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1: Here's your WTLO forecast. I'm staff meteorologist Megan Mulford. Lows dip down to about 48 tonight under mainly clear skies. Winds out of the north at around 5 miles an hour. Bright sunshine develops with fog in spots early. Tomorrow, daytime highs approaching 76. Clear skies, tomorrow night, 43. With your WTLO forecast, I'm staff meteorologist Megan Mulford. Right now, it's 72 degrees.
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4: I'm Greg Bell, and coming up, we open with my Uncle Ralph in an episode of The Mysterious Traveler. Then later, we make our weekly visit to Valley Springs for Mary Foster, the editor's daughter. Ralph Bell was not really my uncle. As a matter of fact, Bell was not his last name. It actually was a lengthy Italian surname, which I won't even try to pronounce. Known for his odd, quirky, sing-song style of delivery, he was very busy, usually as a New York City-based radio performer. Joining Bell in this offering known as Key Witness will be Charles Webster, Brett Morrison, and Lawson Zerbe. It's from January 15th, 1952.
5: This is the Mysterious Traveler, inviting you to join me on another journey into the realm of the strange and the terrifying. I hope you will enjoy the trip. It will thrill you a little and chill you a little. So settle back, get a good grip on your nerves, and be comfortable, if you can, as we watch an underworld syndicate and the government go in desperate search for the same man. It's the story I call Key Witness.

0: The scene, the penthouse office of Mike Bruno, a nationally known and feared crime syndicate boss. Bruno, a tall, ruggedly built man in his 40s, paces back and forth as his head accountant, Oliver Smith, turns the pages of a ledger, reading the figures before him.
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2: Okay. 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Now, what are the real figures? You got them in your head?
1: Of course, Mr. Bruno. 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Liquor distributorships was $87,642.15. Racetrack interests, $48,675.34.
2: All right, you got the total?
1: Yes, sir. $518,731.15.
2: I sure got a hand of the Oliver. You and that photographic memory of yours. It's a lucky day when we got together.
1: Be 5 years tomorrow, sir.
2: 5 years tomorrow, huh? And in all that time, you've never forgotten a fact or a figure. Yes, Sir Oliver. The T-men can search high and low. They'll never catch me with a set of books showing the real take. Because it's all in your head. Oliver?
1: Yes, sir.
2: Yeah, come in. Ah, hello, Frank. Come on in, come on.
3: Now, boss, I gotta talk to you, alone.
2: All right. Oliver, I'll call you when I need you.
1: Yes, sir. I'll be in my office.
2: You look worried. What's the matter? Let's have it.
3: I just got word from the big boy. Treasury men are going after you.
2: Is it winter dressing, or do they really mean it?
3: They really mean it. But with all the headlines in the papers, they're out to make a cleanup. And you're it.
2: Can't the big boy stop?
3: No. This is too big even for him. And he says you're on your own.
2: That's nice. Where's it coming?
3: The T-men will be here tomorrow morning to seize your books.
2: Don't waste any time, do they? Tomorrow morning, huh?
3: Bruno, what are the chances of the book standing up under a real investigation?
2: Maybe yes, maybe no.
3: The books don't satisfy him. They start questioning Oliver.
2: Yeah.
3: Well, what are you going to do?
2: I got to think.

0: wanted to see me, Mr. Bruno.
1: Yes, Oliver, have a seat.
0: Yes, sir.
1: Now, look, I've just gotten word that the T-men are going to look at our books.
0: What?
1: Tomorrow morning, they're coming to get them.
0: But you've always assured me they'd never look at our books.
1: Things have changed. You read the papers. They're looking for a fall guy. Me.
2: The boss has a way figured out to beat the rap.
1: The books will stand up until they start asking you questions, Oliver.
0: Yes, I know.
1: Now, you're the one man who's got all the answers. The answers are all in your head.
2: Without you, the T-men wouldn't have a case against the boss.
1: That's right. All right, Frank, open that suitcase for Oliver.
2: Okay.
0: Why, all that money?
1: $500,000. It'll all be yours if you do exactly as I say.
0: Mine?
1: Yes. I want you to write a letter saying that as treasurer of the corporations, you embezzled large amounts of dough.
0: What?
1: That's right. You're to assume all responsibility for the books.
0: But they'd send me to prison?
1: No. You're taking it on the lam. There are a couple of countries in the world where you can't be extradited for embezzlement. Denmark's one of them.
0: Denmark?
1: Yeah, that's what my attorneys tell me.
2: That passport you used last year is still good, Oliver.
1: There's a plane leaving at midnight for Europe. You just have time to write that letter and pack.
0: But, Mr. Bruno...
1: Yeah.
0: If I do as you ask, I'll be an admitted criminal, forced to live abroad the rest of my life.
2: With $500,000? Oh, what's so bad about that?
1: And, Oliver, you're forgetting one thing. You filled out the corporation tax returns for me. You go to prison with me.
2: Play it smart, Oliver. $500,000 and a life of ease in Denmark.
1: You haven't much choice.
0: No, I don't, do I? Very well, Mr. Bruno. I'll do as you say.
1: Nah, you're showing good sense. Okay, Oliver, write that letter assuming all responsibility for the dough. I've held out in the government. When you're finished, I'll send one of the boys along with you to help you pack.
0: Yes, Mr. Bruno. If you'll excuse me.
1: Sure.
2: Which of the boys do you want to take him to the airport?
1: None of them. I'm not taking any chances on a slip-up. You and me will be taking Oliver to the airport.

0: Mr. Bruno.
1: Yeah.
0: Haven't you taken the wrong road? This isn't the way to the airport.
1: Relax, Alva. We got plenty of time to make the airport.
2: Sure, your plane didn't leave for another hour.
0: But we're going in the opposite direction of the airport. Why, at this rate...
1: All right, shut up.
0: That $500,000. Denmark. You never meant it, did you?
1: You catch on fast.
0: Now that you have that letter I wrote you, you're going to kill me.
2: No one lives forever. Easy does it, Oliver.
0: Where are you taking me?
2: We stop at the top of the hill, boss.
1: Right.
0: Mr. Bruno, you can't kill me. Not after 5 years of loyal service, haven't I always done everything you asked without question?
1: Take care of him, Frank.
0: No, don't do...
2: He'll be out for at least 10 minutes. That'll give us more than enough time.
1: Yeah. Where's the posse on the car?
2: A clump of trees up ahead, out of sight.
1: Good. Yeah, it's lucky traffic's light on this road.
2: That's why I picked it.
1: Okay, let's finish the job. Put him behind the wheel.
3: Got him. Easy.
2: There we are.
1: All right, I'll release the brake. Start pushing. I'll steer it.
3: Just a few more feet to the edge.
1: You say it's 200 feet to the bottom?
3: Yeah. Nothing but rock down there.
1: Okay, she's starting to roll. There she goes.
2: Hear that?
1: Yeah. But we're going down to the wreck to make sure. I'm not taking any chances. Come on.

0: Look at that car, completely wrecked. We didn't have to bother coming down here.
1: Maybe not. Is he still behind the wheel?
0: I can't tell you. Waitle. No, he isn't behind the wheel.
1: He's not in back either.
0: Well, let's look around. He was probably thrown clear of the car.
1: I don't see him.
0: Well, he's got to be around. Hey.
1: What's that you're picking up?
0: His wallet. Some keys.
1: His wallet? That wreck didn't finish him off. He must have gotten away.
0: A 200-foot drop. He couldn't have.
1: No, then where is he? I tell you, he came out of it alive. He's on the loose.
0: Well, he couldn't have gotten far. Come on, let's look for him.
1: In the dark. We never find him. Let's get back up the road. Nick's tavern's half a mile down the road. I've got to get to a phone.

0: I've read him. Give me Waverly 6678. That's right.
1: Bruno, what are you doing? You gonna round up some of the boys?
0: Yeah, that's right. Hello, Mac. It's the boss. Yeah. Now listen closely. I don't want any slip-ups. I'm at Nick's Tavern on Highway 37A. Yeah. I round up half a dozen of the boys in a hurry. Send a couple of them to Meadville and Lewistown, both on 37A. That's right. Have a couple of more boys drive along 37A between Meadville and Lewistown. Yeah. I had to pick up Oliver Smith. You heard it right the first time. There'll be a 10 grand reward to the guys who find him. Yeah. I get the boys on it, but fast. We gotta get him, Frank. If he ever gets to the police.
1: Oh, the odds are all in our favor. Probably pretty badly hurt wandering around in a daze. Right, for all we know, he might have crawled a few hundred yards and died in the underbrush.
0: Yeah, well, that's what I'm hoping.
1: Oliver hasn't any money or moxie. Come on now, don't worry, boss. He isn't going to get to the cops.
0: Yeah, sure. Come on, let's get back to my office.
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7: Here's your WTLO forecast. I'm staff meteorologist Megan Mulford. Lows dip down to about 48 tonight under mainly clear skies. Winds out of the north at around 5 miles an hour. Bright sunshine develops with fog in spots early. Tomorrow, daytime highs approaching 76. Clear skies, tomorrow night, 43. With your WTLO forecast, I'm staff meteorologist Megan Mulford. Currently, it's 70 degrees.
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0: What time you got, Frank?
1: The time? A few minutes after nine.
0: I've had since midnight to find him. 9 hours. Not a trace of him.
1: Hey, maybe they found him. Hello? Yeah, Mac? No sign of him, huh?
0: Give me that phone. Mac, how many boys you got out now? 12. You can't even find one broken down accountant? Have you searched for the woods, the underbrush? Well, all right, do it again. Tell the boys the reward has been up to 25 grand. Yeah, that's right, 25 grand.
1: Oh, will you relax, boss? Will you just take it easy?
0: Take it easy. You know what it means if Oliver spills the fence? Yeah. Oh, say. Have him come in. It's George Tinelli of the Treasury Department. How are you, Mr. Tinelli? Come on in.
9: Oh, thank you, Bruno.
0: This is my associate, Frank Stevens.
9: Hello. How do you do? Bruno, I have an order here empowering me to seize the books of all your corporations.
0: What for?
10: pay all my taxes.
9: The Treasury Department just wants to double-check. To make sure.
10: Well, that's the way you want it. Okay, you can have the books. I got nothing to hide.
9: Good. Where's your head accountant, Oliver Smith?
10: Oh, he's out of town for a few days, Mr. Tinelli. Personal business of some sort. He should be back by Friday.
9: Well, I want to talk to him after we've gone over the books.
10: Oh, yeah, sure, I understand. Mm-hmm. Miss Daniels, will you see to it that Mr. Tinelli's given all the books of our various corporations? That's right. All right, Mr. Tinelli, they'll be given to you on your way out.
9: Oh, thanks, Bruno.
0: Hello.
11: Boss, this is Frenchie.
0: Yeah, Frenchie, anything new?
11: You still offering 25 G's for Oliver Smith?
0: You find him?
11: What about the 25 G's?
0: You'll get it. Do you know where Oliver is?
11: Yeah, I found his hideout. I'm calling from a drugstore in Meadville, corner of Main and Vine.
0: Corner of Main and Vine. Sit tight, Frenchie. We'll be there in an hour.

0: Slow down, boss. There's Frenchie on the corner.
1: Yeah, I see him. Get him, Frenchie.
2: Sure, boss.
1: All right, what's the story?
3: Smith is here in town. He's locked up in the town jail.
1: What?
0: The cops have him?
3: Yes and no.
1: Come on, spill it.
3: The local jail is a dump, 4 cells. Just on a hunch, I looked in. There's 2 guys in there. One is a broken-down bum. The other, Oliver Smith, looking like a bum himself. But I'd done some nosing him around. Smith was arrested for vagrancy.
0: Arrested for vagrancy? Under what name?
3: Haven't been able to find out.
1: Don't you get it, Frank? Oliver's in there under a phony name. He's laying low so that neither the feds or we can find him. After he's done 10 or 20 days of vagrancy, he'll try to disappear and act.
0: Yeah, that must be it. If they'd given his right name, there'd be feds all over the place.
1: All right, Frenchie. You say there's just Smith and some old bum in the lockup, eh?
3: That's right, boss.
1: Point the way, Frenchie. We're driving over that jail.

0: That's it over there. That 2x4.
1: Yeah, that's it.
0: Where's the sheriff at this time?
1: He lives in that white frame house next to the jail. I saw him go in his house an hour ago.
2: Well, he's probably through for the day and just the two prisoners there.
0: Yeah. Frank, you got a key that would open those cell doors?
2: Oh, sure, sure. Those old locks aren't any trouble.
0: Good. Frenchie. You got a knife?
1: Yeah.
0: That's good. I want you to take care of Oliver right now.
1: Look, boss, it's a dangerous setup. What with the sheriff just a few yards away from the jail, and that bum there's a witness.
0: You can wrap the whole thing up in a minute, Frank.
1: Yeah, why can't Frank do it? This is more than his line.
0: Smith knows Frank. He'd start yelling the moment he saw him. He doesn't know you.
1: Yeah, maybe not, but
0: if you want that 25 grand, you'll do it. In fact, you'll do it because I'm telling you to.
1: Okay.
2: Here's the key, Frenchie. You won't have any trouble with those locks.
0: Just give it to him. Fast and clean.

0: Who are you?
1: I'm the sheriff's assistant. He told me to bring you over to the house.
2: The sheriff doesn't have an assistant, fella.
1: Shut up, you bum.
0: You say the sheriff? What? A knife?
1: Yeah, a knife.
2: Freeze, you.
1: What? A gun?
2: Yeah. Don't let the costume fool you. Treasury Department. Okay, Sheriff.
1: A frame, huh?
0: Yeah, looks like you're right, Mr. Tonelli. So you got your killer, eh?
2: Yes. Throw this guy into our cell, Sheriff, after you've taken that key from him. I'll be right back.

0: He's been gone almost 5 minutes, boss. What could be taking him so long?
1: I don't know.
0: Look, do you think the sheriff might have picked Frenchie up?
1: Frenchie isn't that dumb, but should have been back by now.
0: Let's get out of here. I said... What the...
2: Hello, Bruno.
1: Cernavi.
2: Yeah, small world. Keep your hands where I can see them. That's better. Both of you, out of the car.
1: Where are you taking us?
2: I want you to meet an old friend. Come on.

0: Straight through that door, Bruno.
1: Now, look, Tinelli, I'm no two-bit hoodlum you can parade around at gun's point. I want to call my attorneys.
0: Now, no one's going to deny you your legal rights. Here's the gunman you sent in to kill Oliver Smith. Right, Frenchie?
2: I don't know what you're talking about. Smith's an old friend of mine. I just dropped in to see him.
0: Sure. With a 6-inch knife. Take a look, Bruno. There's Smith in his cell. See him?
1: Yeah. I see him. And he sees me.
0: It's no use trying to throw a scare into him, Bruno. Smith has already made a statement. He's now in protective custody.
3: Mr. Tinelli figured you'd come looking for Smith.
0: Yes, and my hunch was right. Can we use your office, Sheriff?
3: Yeah, sure thing. Now, this way.
0: Take a seat, Bruno. You too, Stevens. Close the door, Sheriff.
3: Right.
0: Bruno, I've got your fall guy, Oliver Smith, who's made a complete statement. On that alone, I could send you up for 20 years.
1: Yeah? I got pretty good attorneys.
0: Yes. But not good enough to overcome Smith's testimony. In addition, I could get you on an attempted murder charge. I have a hunch your friend Frenchie will sing.
1: Now, look, I want to call my attorneys.
0: However, I'm willing to make a deal with you.
1: A deal?
0: Yeah. If the government has to go to trial with you, it'll cost $500,000 to convict you. And a great deal of time. However, if you pleaded guilty, saved the government time and money, I think the court would go easy on you.
1: How easy?
0: Well, you'd have to pay the tax penalties, of course, and do 10 years. 7 with good behavior.
1: I don't know.
0: If you're smart, you'll plead guilty. You know that with Oliver Smith's statement and testimony on the stand, the government couldn't lose.
1: I've got to think it over.
0: There's no time. It's either yes or no. Now make up your mind.
1: Okay, I'll plead guilty. I know when the odds are against me.
0: Now you're being smart. I'll get one of my men in. You can make a complete statement.

0: All right, Bruno. You've read your statement over. Sign here.
1: Now, look, if I sign, you guarantee the limit will be 10 years.
0: You have my word. Okay. That does it. Hey, Sheriff. Will you bring in Oliver Smith? I'll be taking him back to the city with me.
2: Sure, Mr. Sniller.
1: When did you find Smith?
0: The sheriff picked him up at 6 this morning, after the accident. He was wandering along Main Street.
1: Did he tell the sheriff who he was?
0: No.
2: Here's Smith now, Mr. Sniller.
0: Thank you. As a matter of fact, Bruno, Smith couldn't have told the sheriff who he was, even if he wanted to.
1: What do you mean?
0: When the sheriff picked Smith up and questioned him, Smith couldn't answer.
1: Couldn't answer?
0: That's right. The sheriff called in a doctor. An examination revealed that Smith had amnesia.
1: Amnesia?
0: Yes. He got it from a severe head blow he suffered in the accident. It's a case of complete amnesia.
1: But if he's got amnesia, that means he doesn't remember anything of the past. He couldn't have made a statement to you or testified against me.
0: No, he couldn't. And without Smith's testimony, we had no case.
1: That buildup you gave me, it was a bluff, a lie.
0: Yes. But justice has been served. And that's the important thing. Isn't it, Bruno?
3: This is the Mysterious Traveler again. Did you enjoy our trip? Poor Mike Bruno. It seems some days nothing you do turns out well. How was he to know that Oliver Smith was a victim of amnesia? Some people simply won't die easily. Well, poor Mike is now doing 10 years at a federal prison. As for Oliver Smith, well, to date he hasn't any part of his memory back. And he never may. Which reminds me of another story. It concerns a young and enterprising undertaker who developed the unique idea of soliciting customers before they were dead. As a matter of fact, he... Oh, you have to get off here. I'm sorry. I'm sure we'll meet again. I take this same train every week at this same time.

0: You have just heard The Mysterious Traveler. In our cast were Ralph Bell, Chuck Webster, Brett Morrison, and Lawson Zerbe, with Maurice Tarplin starred in the title role. Music under the direction of Emerson Buckley, composed by Richard DuPage. The Mysterious Traveler is written, produced, and directed by Robert A. Arthur and David Coburn. Phil Tonkin speaking. This program came to you from New York.
1: Key witness from January 15, 1952. 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Morrison spent the most time in that famed role, beginning in 1943, and ending with The Shadow series finale 11 years later. Well, I'm Greg Bell, and up next, it's our weekly visit to Valley Springs for Mary Foster, the editor's daughter, right after we take this break.
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12: Kroger Bread, the brand new bread with a twist, brings you Mary Foster, the editor's daughter, transcribed. And now, Mary Foster, the editor's daughter. George Peters is arriving in Valley Springs tonight to marry Jerry Dalton. Right now, Jerry is resting in the bedroom of her friend, Mary Foster. In the kitchen below, Mary and the maid, Della, are preparing dinner. As Della says...
13: Miss Lord, didn't you tell me that Jimmy was going over to eat with that little Dalton boy?
14: Yes, Della, that's right.
13: Well, then who's sitting at Jimmy's place?
14: Oh, I thought I told you. That's to be Pete's aunt, Miss Dalton.
13: Oh, no, ma'am, you didn't tell me. What time's she getting here? You know, supper's most ready.
14: She's already here, Della. She's up in my room lying down and resting.
13: Oh, I guess I finally got things straight now.
14: Yeah.
13: That Miss Dalton knows that she's getting a mighty fine man when she's getting Mr. Peters, don't she?
14: I imagine she does. Oh, by the way, is there any of that ham left, Della?
13: Oh, yes, ma'am, but we don't need that for supper, Miss Lord. Not with all this fried chicken.
14: No, I just wanted to make some sandwiches for Mr. Peters.

0: see you coming.
1: My fault, Della. Something smells good out here. I just had to come out and find out what it was.
0: Fried chicken.
1: Yeah, I had an idea that's what it was. You know, there ought to be a law against your cooking, Della. Always smells so good a fella can't wait to get to eating it.
0: He's a caution, ain't he, Miss Lord?
2: Yes, especially when he doesn't stand right in the middle of the floor at supper time. Huh? Would you mind sitting down in that chair, Dad? You're right in the way.
1: All right. I'll stand over here by the table. Somehow or other, when I'm hungry, it always makes me hungrier to sit down. Unless there's food in front of me. Say, has anybody fed Jimmy's dog yet?
0: Yes, sir. I fed him about a half hour ago. And I got him shut up in the shed for the night, too. But I gotta have a talk with Jimmy about that dog. Yeah, I got my kitchen all nice and clean this afternoon. And what did Jimmy do but bring that dog in here after cookies with mud all over his paws?
2: Well, you tell him not to do it again, Della.
0: Yes, I did. And what happened? Not more than 10 minutes later, in come Jimmy for more cookies and the dog with him. Now, I'm powerful fond of dogs, but not in my clean kitchen.
2: Well, I'll speak to Jimmy about it when he gets home tonight. Dad, for goodness sake, now you're standing right in front of the refrigerator, and I want to get into it.
1: All right. I'll go back in the living room and sit down.
2: We're almost ready to eat. Dear, why don't you go up and call Jerry?
1: Yeah, all right, I will.
2: Why is it that a man has to get right in the way in the kitchen when you're busiest? My gosh.
0: Don't you know that's a sign of a good man, Miss Lord?
2: Well, it may be the sign of a good man, but at mealtimes it's a sign of a very annoying one as far as I'm concerned.
0: Well, it's an awful good sign when a man comes out in the kitchen to smell of your cooking. Just mean he's going to keep on hanging around for a long time to come. Now, take Dr. Nelson. He always comes around to see what I'm cooking. Helps himself right off the stove, too. And Mr. Peters, he was always underfoot. But that Mr. Kelsey, he never once come into my kitchen.
2: Apparently, Mr. Kelsey isn't one of your favorites, then.
0: No, ma'am. He's nice looking enough. He's been around a lot of different places, and he's a good talker, most likely. But he's just a little mite too fond of having his own way. And I sure am glad that man's gone.
2: I'll go fill the water glasses and we'll be all ready.
0: Hey, Assam.
2: Did you call Jerry, Dad?
1: Yeah, I called her. She ain't up there.
2: She's not? Where is she?
1: Best if I know. I went upstairs and I knocked on the door. There wasn't any answer. So I looked in. Wasn't a soul in the room. I called out a couple of times, too.
2: Well, for goodness sakes, I wonder where she could have gone. She accepted our invitation to supper. She wouldn't be likely to leave the house without saying something to one of us.
1: Gracious, you wouldn't think so.
2: Well, perhaps she went out in the yard to walk around. Go out the door, will you, dear, and see if you can get any answer.
1: All right, but I doubt if I do. Jerry Dalton? Jerry? No.
3: Time for a short break on Mary Foster, the editor's daughter. We'll be right back.
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9: Somerset weather. Here's your WTLO forecast. I'm staff meteorologist Megan Mulford. Lows dip down to about 48 tonight under mainly clear skies. Winds out of the north at around 5 miles an hour. Bright sunshine develops with fog in spots early. Tomorrow, daytime highs approaching 76. Clear skies, tomorrow night, 43. With your WTLO forecast, I'm staff meteorologist Megan Mulford. Currently, it's 70 degrees.
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2: Did you call Jerry, Dad?
3: Yeah, I called her. She ain't up there.
2: She's not? Where is she?
3: Best if I know. I went upstairs and I knocked on the door. There wasn't any answer. So I looked in. Wasn't a soul in the room. I called out a couple of times, too.
2: Well, for goodness sakes, I wonder where she could have gone. She accepted our invitation to supper. She wouldn't be likely to leave the house without saying something to one of us.
3: Gracious, you wouldn't think so.
2: Well, perhaps she went out in the yard to walk around. Go out the door, will you, dear, and see if you can get any answer.
3: Right, but I doubt if I do. Jerry! Jerry Dalton! Jerry! No, she don't answer me.
2: Well, I just can't understand that at all. Oh, she may have decided to go home. Why don't you give Amelia a call and find out?
3: Say, I wouldn't be surprised much, but what she did go home. You know, after all, she was pretty much upset about George. Seemed to be, anyway. Yeah, I'll see what Amelia has to say. Hello. Say, give me Amelia Cobb Parrish's residence, will you, please? That's right, yeah. No, sir, no doubt at all, but what the process of getting married nowadays is a lot more complicated than it used to be.
2: Process of what?
3: Getting married, I swear. Hello, Amelia. Say, is Jerry there? What's it? Well, yes, she was here, but she ain't now. No. Mary and me didn't know but what she might have gone home. No, we ain't. We ain't got any idea at all. All right, then, Amelia, bye.
2: Well, now, that's the strangest thing I ever heard of in all my life. Do you suppose she just walked out of the house?
3: I don't imagine she flew out, child.
2: Oh, Dad, you know what I mean.
3: Well, there ain't any alternative to think anything but that. She ain't here, so she's gone.
2: Yes, but, well, you'd think she'd at least tell us she'd changed her mind about staying to supper.
3: I know, but the point is she didn't. I, for one, ain't going to worry about it. I'm too blamed hungry. Did you tell her, Mary? Did you tell her what time we was going to have supper?
2: Of course I told her, dear. 6 o'clock.
3: Six, and now it's a few minutes past six.
2: Mm-hmm.
3: Well, under the circumstances, I don't feel any call to be polite at all. Wait for half an hour or so till such a time as she might show up again. So, if you don't mind, Mary, I'm just going to go ahead and eat.
2: Well, we'd better go, Jack. We've got the car out in front of the house.
3: All right. I swear, Mary, I don't know what we're going to tell George about Jerry.
2: Well, now, don't you worry, dear. I don't see that we're called upon to tell him anything. After all, we don't know where she is. Come on, let's be going.
3: Wait, I'll answer.
2: Oh, all right.
3: Hello? Yes, Amelia. Jerry? No, we don't. No, sir, we ain't heard a thing from her. Or of her. No, I told her we ain't heard a word. You ain't either, huh? My gracious, it is peculiar. However, she may show up at the depot to meet George, of course. Are you going down to the depot? Oh, that's right, I forgot. You got to stay with Peter, ain't you? Well, all right, we'll let you know as soon as we hear anything. Yeah. All right, bye, Amelia. Gracious, Amelia, she sounded pretty disturbed.
2: Well, I should think she would be.
3: All right, I'm ready now.
2: All right.
3: Say, Mary, you don't suppose she'd get the idea of going to New York, do you?
2: Well, now, dear, I don't know what idea she might get, but that certainly doesn't sound reasonable. She wouldn't start right out and leave Pete behind.
3: No, it don't sound reasonable. Not if she was in her right mind. But I mean, supposing she wasn't.
2: Dad, don't be ridiculous.
3: Ain't anything at all ridiculous about that, Mary. You recall, don't you, that Jerry, she had a mental lapse. Sort of an amnesia attack some time ago when she was living in New York, just before she arrived here in Valley Springs.
2: Mm-hmm.
3: Well, on that basis, it's entirely possible that she could have another amnesia attack.
2: Well, I hadn't thought about it. I suppose so, but no, I wouldn't say it's very likely.
3: Gracious Mary, it wouldn't surprise me a mite to learn that she'd wandered out of the house and down to the depot and got aboard that early evening train to New York.
2: Gosh, if she has, I just don't know what... Uh-oh, speaking of trains, Dad, there's the cannonball.
3: Yeah, whistling for the crossing. I guess we're just about going to get to the depot on time, ain't we?
2: Oh, I guess we'll have time enough. We're almost there now. But to get back to Jerry, if we don't get some word of her by morning, what had we better do?
3: Only thing I can think of right now is to get together with Doc Nelson and George Peters and talk it over with them.
2: What about Jim Drew?
3: Yes, we might call Jim in on it too, I suppose. Now, here's something that's been puzzling me, Mary.
2: What?
3: Does she really give a hoot about George?
2: Yes, I think she does. I'm pretty sure she's in love with him.
3: I thought you figured that she was pretty well smitten with Doc Nelson.
2: Well... That's true. At the time, I think she was, but I think she's gotten over him. All this uncertainty over George the past day or so has made her realize just how much he means to her. Uh-oh, there he is now, just getting off the train.
3: Oh, yeah.
2: Over there, you see? George! George Peters!
3: Hey, George!
4: Mary! Henry, well, say, this isn't swell, you people coming down here to meet me. Or did you come to meet me?
2: Well, you bet we did.
3: Nobody else.
4: Well, you're as welcome as a mountain breeze, I can tell you that. How'd you know I was coming on this train?
2: Bill told us, George. Come on, get in, and we'll go back to the house and have some sandwiches and coffee. How's that?
4: Sounds good, Mary, but maybe I'd better look through the station just in case Bill came to the train, too.
3: No. He won't be here, George. I know he won't. He wanted to be, but that fellow's a busy man, you know.
4: He sure is.
3: Yeah.
4: Okay. Oh, say, you don't know how good it is to be back here in Valley Springs. It's so good I could get out and turn handsprings all the way up Main Street. Mary, stop the car and I'll do that.
2: Oh, no, sir, I won't. Although I'm tempted to. That would really be something to see.
3: Yeah, I wouldn't mind seeing that myself. George, you mind telling us something?
4: Anything you want to know, Henry?
3: Is this just a visit you're making to Valley Springs? Or, are you back for good?
4: No, I'm back for good, Henry. If the powers that be are willing. And as far as I'm concerned, I'll be happy never to leave Valley Springs again as long as I live.
2: Well, in one way, I think you're making a wise choice, George.
4: In one way? I'd say in every way. Oh, but I suppose you mean Jerry won't like the idea of living here.
2: No, not necessarily. In fact, I think she'd be glad to live here. I meant you won't have the opportunities to get ahead that you'd have in New York.
4: Opportunities to get ahead are the least of my worries, Mary. It's where a person's happiest that counts. And I'm happiest here. I hope I can convince Jerry. Say, I am anxious to see that girl. Mary, if you don't mind, I'm going to call her just as soon as we get to your house.
5: It looks like George has an unpleasant surprise coming to him. Where can Jerry have disappeared to? We'll hear more about this next time. Now, in just a moment, Henry Foster will return with one of his shrewd observations. Now, Henry Foster.
3: Well, sir, speaking of the rapid age we're living in, did you ever stop to think that while the law gives the pedestrian the right of way, it don't make any provision for flowers, which means keep your eyes open. Yeah. See you soon. Bye.
5: Be sure to tune in on Monday for another absorbing transcribed chapter of Mary Foster, the Editor's Daughter.
6: From the late 1940s, that indeed, Mary Foster, the Editor's Daughter. 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I'm Greg Bell, and earlier we had Ralph Bell, no relation, starring in Offering the Mysterious Traveler. My question about his personal life. He was married to actress Pert Kelton. Now, she's best known for a role she only played briefly. She was a wife named Alice on a very popular 1950s comedy. 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
14: 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Mark shared a couple with me here.
15: But we've introduced a flexible credential whereby a single card can be what you want it to be depending on the transaction type. 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And it's a way in which the consumers can have a little bit more control over who they share their data with.
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1: News, I'm Roxanne Evans. Iran says the Strait of Hormuz will remain closed until the U.S. meets their conditions. U.S. sanctions and a naval blockade continue to squeeze Iran's economy. Fox's Trey Yingst.
2: There's also an ongoing U.S. naval blockade that is crippling the Iranian economy, and we're starting to see those inflation numbers rise inside of Iran, and the currency is weakening. And so at this point, there is no diplomatic progress being made.
1: President Trump suggesting he could resume strikes after the midterm elections. The search continues off Nantucket for six people aboard a medical jet that disappeared on a flight headed to Boston. The Coast Guard found a debris field, but they haven't located survivors.
3: Several helicopters, fixed-wing aircraft, and ships have searched about 2,840 square miles of ocean.
1: Fox's Max Gordon. 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
5: Here's your WTLO forecast. I'm staff meteorologist Megan Mulford. Lows dip down to about 48 tonight under mainly clear skies. Winds out of the north at around 5 miles an hour. Bright sunshine develops with fog and spots early. Tomorrow, daytime highs approaching 76. Clear skies, tomorrow night, 43. With your WTLO forecast, I'm staff meteorologist Megan Mulford. Currently, it's 66 degrees.
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8: I'm Greg Bell, and we open with a thrilling war-themed offering of Escape. And then later we make our weekly visit with the adventures of Superman. We open with a well-done CBS adventure program that was broadcast from 1947 until 1954. This episode, like most, features a great cast. It's led by High Averback as Lieutenant Thomas Baker, joined by Edgar Barrier as Sung Lee, Ben Wright as Wong, Harry Bartell as Jimmy Mann, and Byron Kane as Lieutenant Liv. Oh, and Lou Krugman pulling double duty. You'll hear him as Chuck Young, but he also takes us into this broadcast, which is from August 8th of 1951.
9: You, finding life rather dull, dreaming again of exotic places, wishing you were somewhere else, we offer you Escape.

0: Escape with us now to the Yellow Sea and the story of a man who fought the entire Japanese Navy with an ancient submarine and an untrained crew, as Alec Hudson tells it in his exciting story, Up Periscope.
1: It happened in 1938. Pearl Harbor was just another naval base somewhere in the Pacific, and China, still further away, was swarming with Japanese invaders. And in 1938, a United States submarine, the S-52, docked at Pearl Harbor, and I walked down her gangplank. No longer commanding officer, merely Lieutenant Thomas J. Baker, USN, retired. I said a fond farewell to the bosun's mate, tucked my commissioning pennant under one arm, moved into the Moana Hotel on Waikiki, just outside Honolulu. And an hour later, I was at the Moana Bar, sipping an exotic Hawaiian drink known as bourbon and water, and toasting my lost career in silence. That was until a strange little man behind horn-rimmed glasses tapped my elbow.
2: Excuse me, please. Let me buy this drink for you, Lieutenant Baker.
1: Beg your pardon?
2: Oh, you do not know me, of course. But I have spent some hours searching for you, Lieutenant.
1: I didn't get the name.
2: It is Lee, Sung Lee. You are, of course, the former commanding officer of the submarine S-52.
1: Yeah.
2: You docked at Pearl Harbor on Tuesday, and today, at precisely 12 o'clock noon, you were relieved of your command by your executive officer.
1: Hey, now, wait a minute.
2: You received what your Navy refers to as a medical discharge. It was found that you are deaf in your left ear. Is that not correct, Lieutenant Baker?
1: Yeah.
2: You see, my facts are accurate.
1: Yeah.
2: I am an unofficial representative of the Chinese government. I have come to you with a business proposition.
1: A business proposition?
2: You are available, are you not?
1: Well, yeah, I think you could say that.
2: It is a pity that a young man such as yourself should have his chosen career destroyed by such a trivial matter as the hearing of a watch ticking.
1: You must have been there for the examination.
2: I am well aware of these matters. All too often your Navy acts somewhat hastily, without due consideration for all of the facts.
1: What's your proposition, Mr. Lee?
2: You are direct. That is good. Lieutenant Baker, I have come to offer you command of a Chinese submarine for action against the Japanese invaders.
1: I beg your pardon?
2: It is true. The Chinese government desires that you take charge of a submarine for operations at the mouth of the Yangtze River.
1: The Yangtze?
2: You are familiar with this area, of course. Then perhaps you would consider the following terms. We will pay you $1,000 each month, plus your expenses. In addition to this amount, you will receive a bonus.
1: Go on, Mr. Lee.
2: A bonus of $50,000 for each major Japanese ship you might sink.
1: $50,000?
2: That is correct. Your answer, Lieutenant Baker?
1: Maybe you better give me a little time, Mr. Lee.
2: Time is of the essence. That is an American expression, is it not?
1: Make it 1 week. A week from today.
2: Very well. 1 week from today, and we will have your answer. Need I remind you, Lieutenant, that in this matter, the utmost secrecy must be maintained.
1: Yeah, I'm aware of that, Mr. Lee.
2: Good. Thank you, Lieutenant. China will not forget you.
1: The market for slightly used submarine officers was at low ebb in 1938. So a week later, I met with Mr. Lee and three elderly Chinese. I made a counter-proposal. Would I be allowed to hire three key men of my own choice as assistants? Mr. Lee and friends agreed. And I found myself promoted. Lieutenant Commander Thomas J. Baker, Chinese Navy. I wired three ex-shipmates. Two answered. Chuck Young, an engineer who'd been paid off after 16 years of service. And Jimmy Mann, my old chief torpedo man from the boats in Panama. A week later, Young and Mann arrived. And 2 days after that, Young, Mann, and myself took the clipper for Hong Kong. Our destination, Amoy.

0: On the decks of Amoy, we were met by a bright-looking young man in a light blue gown and a black silk Chinese cap. He introduced himself.
1: You are Captain Baker, is it not correct? I am Wong, your first officer.
0: Now, how do you do, Wong? This is our engineer, Chief Young.
2: Yeah, howdy.
0: And our chief torpedoman, Jimmy Mann.
3: Glad to meet you, Mr. Wong.
1: With deepest gratitude and humility, gentlemen.
2: Thanks.
3: Yeah, sure thing.
1: If you gentlemen will follow me now, I'll show you your quarters. This way, please.
3: Hey, Skip, what does he mean, show us to our quarters? I don't even see a boat.
0: Do you see a Chinese junk port side to up ahead?
3: Sure, but who signed up for a junk? I thought we was back in a pig boat, Navy.
2: Open your eyes, man. It's a decoy. Subs under that straw and bamboo.
3: Now, what is this, a game?
0: They're fighting a war over here, man. That means Jap bomber patrols.
3: Oh, I get it.
2: Congratulations.
0: Stow it. Here comes one.
1: Will you step aboard now, please?
0: All right.
3: Okay.
2: That's your thing.
1: This is Lieutenant Lu, Captain. Here's your second officer.
0: How do you do, Lieutenant?
4: Indeed, a pleasure to welcome you aboard, Captain.
3: What a Neptune, it's an S-boat.
1: It is indeed ancient, gentlemen, but we have kept it in good repair. Would you care to inspect our humble ship?
0: Yes, I would. Thanks, Wong.
1: Lieutenant Lu and myself will see that your quarters are in order, gentlemen.
0: 1918 class, 12 knots surfaced, 8 submerged.
2: That means 2 main diesels, 500 oars siege. I put 10 years in on one of these fish.
3: And 4 torpedo tubes forward. That ain't much bite, Skipper.
0: No, it's the best we've got. All right, you two, now you've seen her. One S-boat to fight the Jap Navy. Here's where you sign on or off. Young?
2: I'm on, Skipper.
0: Man?
3: We got a crew of Chinese farmers that can't speak a word of English. We got an S-boat somebody dredged up from under the main. We got officers wearing blue kimonos.
0: Man, on or off?
3: Okay, Skipper, I'm on.

0: Man was right about the crew. Outside of Lou and Wong, not a man among them could understand even pidgin English. One thing about our Chinese S-boat was universal: the smell. The smell of fuel oil and acid and humans at work. And we worked around the clock. I was given 30 days to mold 800 tons of iron into a ship and a mass of Chinese peasants into a fighting force. Young complained constantly, the way a chief petty officer or a sergeant complains, so I knew he was making out all right. But Jimmy Mann came up with a unique problem.
1: Okay, Skipper, so now we got torpedo fuel. Best darn torpedo fuel I ever tasted.
0: Since when did you switch to grain alcohol?
1: You know we ain't got no grain alcohol. It's just that I found us a substitute.
0: All right, tell me about it.
1: Well, it seems there was some gin on the docks one day. Several cases. By rigging up my own little still, I was able, with tears in my eyes, to change the gin into torpedo fuel.
0: Well, I'll see if the Chinese government hasn't got a spare Navy cross.
1: Just call me Kentucky Jim Mann. We're serving old torpedo in a galley.
0: I made an itemized list out on the Chinese S-boat. It showed no deck guns, sound gear worse than useless, no fire control system for firing the torpedoes, and no flood control. Then one day toward the end of the month, Chuck Young brought up the real problem.
2: I tell you, Skipper, it can't be done. These old batteries are next to worthless.
0: Well, you can't expect much of batteries that have been lying around a back channel for years.
2: Expect much? Look, Skipper, batteries are the life of a sub. If we got no batteries, we got no boat.
0: I'm painfully aware of that, Chuck.
2: You know what happens to old batteries? They seep hydrogen. One of these days, we're going to be submerged, and the hydrogen is going to start leaking out, and wham! We'd blow up like a Chinese firecracker.
0: Then we'll have to be cautious.
2: Cautious? With hydrogen? You can't see the stuff. You can't hear it. You can't smell it. Something makes a spark, the whole boat blows sky high.
0: All right, Chuck, have you got any suggestions?
2: Well, you're outside of forgetting the whole thing.
0: Yeah, that's what I thought. Now get your engine room in order, Chief. We're sailing for the Yangtze tomorrow.
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7: Here's your WTLO forecast. I'm staff meteorologist Megan Mulford. Lows dip down to about 48 tonight under mainly clear skies. Winds out of the north at around 5 miles an hour. Bright sunshine develops with fog in spots early. Tomorrow, daytime highs approaching 76. Clear skies, tomorrow night, 43. With your WTLO forecast, I'm staff meteorologist Megan Mulford. Right now, 68.
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0: We sailed north through the Formosa Strait, traveling submerged, surfacing only after sunset. It took us 10 days to get to the latitude of the Saddle Islands. And in those 10 days, my Chinese crew behaved like veterans. Just north of the Saddles, we took up station across the most probable route of the convoys coming down from Japan. One afternoon, we were in the middle of one of those Saddle Island fogs with a five-knot wind that blew the stuff in patches. At about 5 o'clock, a patch of clear weather blew in and we went down. My first officer, Lieutenant Wong, was standing next to me. When I brought it to periscope death and took a look around, my heart nearly jumped out of my mouth.
9: You sighted something, Captain?
0: One, two, three, four, five. Good Lord.
9: It is Japanese convoy, Captain.
0: More than a convoy, Wong. An entire division. Heavy stuff. Battleships, cruisers, destroyers. Here, have a look.
9: Yes, Captain. It is as you say. 4,000 or 5,000 yards.
0: They're lying stern to. They're anchored, waiting for the fog to lift. Wong, stand by to submerge.
9: But, Captain, an entire Japanese fleet...
0: Well, what do you think we're here for? Down periscope. Signal General Headquarters. We're going down to attack. Wong took the helm and Lu was the diving officer, chanting his orders in sing-song Cantonese to the bow and stern planesmen. And in 2 minutes, our S-boat was ready to attack.
10: Torpedo tubes loaded and ready, skipper.
9: Steady on course 210, Captain.
0: We'll run parallel at 1,500 yards. Hard right rudder.
9: Hard right rudder, sir.
0: Up periscope.
9: Up periscope, sir. Tongue-leo, my son.
0: Steady on course 090.
9: 090, sir.
10: Quan Si Jin, how?
0: We'll take the battle wagon first, Wong. That's Matsui class. Come left 5 degrees.
9: Come left 5 degrees, sir.
0: There she is, Wong. Lying there, inviting a tin fish.
9: Steady on course 0, right 5, sir.
0: Start timing.
9: 10 seconds. 9 seconds. 8 seconds. 7 seconds. 6 seconds. 5 seconds.
0: Stand by to fire one.
9: 4 seconds. 3 seconds. 2 seconds. 1 second. Time up.
0: Fire one. Hold it down, Lou. Don't broach her.
10: Hold on. Aye, aye. Don't be letting it go.
0: Fire two. One, two, three, four. Fire three! Steady, Wong.
9: Steady, sir.
0: Steady. Fire four! Down periscope! Left full rudder, full speed ahead.
10: You know, I need to go down, Marley.
0: Take it down to 100 feet.
10: Just on, you know.
0: Come to course 340.
9: 340, sir.
11: Down to 100 feet, Captain.
9: Captain, did we...
0: Wait a minute.
2: Skipper, it's ahead. Four
0: tin fish in a battle wagon's guts, Jimmy, huh? Well, just don't stand there, man. Reload. We're going back for more.
1: Aye, aye, Skipper. The tubes are practically ready.
0: Stand by to bring her up, Lou.
12: Aye, aye, Captain.
9: But four hits coming surely.
0: Battleships can take it, Wong. We want to be sure. Destroyers dropping depth charges. They'll be spraying them like hand grenades. Right full rudder.
9: Right full rudder, sir.
1: The tubes are ready to fire again, Skipper.
0: Good. Stand by. Course 250.
9: 250, sir.
0: Take her up, Lou.
10: Aye, aye, sir. Nemo, nada.
0: I had time for one quick periscope exposure, and it told me everything I could want to know. The Jap battleship lay on her side, her rail under. She was sinking. On the horizon, a group of destroyers were depth charging the daylights out of some innocent fish. The fog was drifting in. It would be dark in half an hour. Now, there was no use wasting another torpedo on the battleship, and the destroyers were too tough to hit. I had 6 torpedoes left, and I wanted to save them for the big boys. I let Wong have a look through the periscope.
9: Oh, the battleship. We sunk battleship. Wait until we report this to our leaders.
0: Yeah, we aren't finished yet.
12: Hey, Captain, look, quickly. Another big ship.
13: Close to us.
0: Let me have it. That's cruiser. 10,000 tons at least. All right, sailors, there's our next target. Left full rudder.
14: Left full rudder, sir.
0: Stand by to fire one. Yeah, we'll have to gamble this one, Wong. Yeah, I guess the speed at 30 knots. Course 260. We'll take a 90-degree track. Down, periscope. Full speed ahead.
14: One speed ahead.
0: Wong, start timing.
14: 10 seconds. 9 seconds. 8 seconds. 7 seconds. 6 seconds.
0: Just at that instant, a Jap destroyer passed over us going like a shark after Barracuda. But it was too late to stop now.
14: 1 second.
0: And I gave the word to fire one, then two, then three, then four. We headed down, fast. I gotta take a look, Wong. Lou, take her up to periscope deck.
15: Periscope depth. Aye, aye, Captain.
1: Skipper, I gotta talk to you.
0: Come on, just a minute.
15: Periscope depth, Captain.
0: Up periscope.
15: Up a periscope.
0: Cruiser's down by the stern, Jimmy. We got her.
1: Captain, listen to me.
0: The fog's coming in again.
1: Captain, cell number 72 has revised itself. The storage batteries are going out.
0: Well, rip up the battery decks and get those jumpers across. I'll hold her speed down as low as possible.
1: Right, Skipper.
0: Take her down to 100 feet.
15: Captain, to periscope. Destroyer bearing down on us full speed.
0: Let me look. Forget the batteries. Full speed. Take her down, Lou. Take her down. Crash dive. Crash dive.
16: Captain, hurry up.
0: We moved down in a hurry. Whatever Lou was saying in Cantonese did the trick. Luck was with us. But we'd had a lifetime of luck in the past 20 minutes. It couldn't last forever. And it didn't.
16: Captain!
0: A sheet of blue flame shot through the boat. It followed the hull plates and flashed wherever moisture had collected. It made a blue halo around the sweaty faces of the men. It didn't seem hot. No one was burned. But the Chinese crew screamed in terror. Hydrogen. Hydrogen given off by the storage batteries. Something had touched it off before enough could build up to make a human bomb out of all of us. Now we had to surface, but we couldn't. Destruction was up there in the form of a Jap destroyer. Destruction down here. Hydrogen. Suddenly, I glanced at the depth gauge. We were coming up. The bombing planes, paralyzed with fear, had frozen the controls on hard rise. Get her down, Lou! Get her down!
16: I am trying, Captain. He does not understand.
17: Chinto, let us go!
18: I have a hand in him.
15: Breaking surface, Captain.
16: I cannot free the man from the controls, Captain.
15: Captain, through a periscope. Destroyer bearing down.
0: The impact threw all of us to the deck. I got back up in time to see water gushing down through the conning tower hatch. A direct hit. Our superstructure destroyed. Close all watertight doors. Secure the hatches.
15: Captain, it lights. The lights are gone out.
2: The circuit breaker's knocked out.
0: Switch out the emergency lights. Young, can you work on the circuit breakers?
19: Aye, aye, sir.
1: We're getting water in the torpedo room.
0: Never mind that man. Help Young with the circuit breakers.
1: Aye, aye, sir.
15: The crew, Captain. They're very frightened. The lights.
1: The lights are on.
0: Lou, what's our depth?
15: 150 feet, Captain. We are sinking rapidly.
0: Hard rise on the bow and stern planes.
1: The circuit breakers okay, Skipper, but the pumps can't handle this water.
0: We'll take charge of the air manifold, Jimmy. Blow out a little of number 2 main ballast.
1: Aye, aye, Captain.
15: 200 feet, Captain. We're going down too fast, Captain. 225 feet, Captain. No, no, Captain. Wait, now we are rising at 200 feet.
20: Captain, I do not understand.
15: 175 feet. We are rising rapidly.
0: Man, vent a little air onto the ballast tank.
20: Captain, what is happening? First we are too deep, then we move up too swiftly.
0: It's the water inside the boat. It rushes forward, and we dive, then back aft, and we go up.
15: Still coming up, Captain. 100 feet.
1: It's no use, Skipper. The pumps can't handle our weight fast enough.
0: You sure the Kingston valves are open in the main ballast tank?
1: Yes, sir.
15: 50 feet, Captain. Nearing surface.
0: Well, we'll have to take our chances on the surface, man. Blow all main ballasts.
1: Blow all main ballasts, Captain.
20: Captain, Captain.
0: What is it, Wong?
20: The crew, they don't understand what is happening. Water is filling ship.
0: Well, we'll be surfaced in 2 minutes.
20: But they have taken the knives from the ship's galley. They are crazed with fear.
0: Hold them off, I tell you. We're nearing surface.
15: Periscope depth, Captain.
0: Oh, never mind that, Lou. Take her up to the surface.
1: We're okay, Skipper. We're coming up.
20: Captain, listen to me. These poor farmers know nothing of submarines. They must be stopped.
1: Skipper, they're going for the hatch.
13: Don't stop them. We're not surfaced yet.
17: Nearing surface, Captain.
18: I can't pull them back.
1: Captain, the water's pouring in on the batteries. Those crazy fools have opened the hatches.
17: Surface, Captain.
1: Skipper, the batteries. The salt water's pouring onto the batteries.
20: Captain, what is this green
0: long,
20: gas?
0: Long, pass the word for all hands to abandon ship.
1: Skipper, if that chlorine gets to us, we're finished. Let's get out of here.
0: Okay, where's Young?
1: I don't know. He was in a Chinese mob a few minutes ago. Skipper, the chlorine's spread.
0: Yeah, let's get Young. Follow me.
1: Skipper, look. Young.
0: Young.
1: A meat cleaver buried in his skull. He's dead, Skipper.
0: Well, he tried to stop that mob. He got that for his efforts.
1: Let's get out of here, Skipper.
0: Yeah, you're right, Jimmy. We can't help Young. This way. You okay, Jimmy?
1: Sure thing, Skipper.
0: Those poor devils forgot to take their life jackets.
1: We can't help them, Skipper. They brought it on themselves.
20: Captain. Captain, you all right?
0: Yeah, all right, Warren. Where's Lou?
19: I don't know.
1: We can still save the ship, can't we, Skipper? It's the gas that drove us out.
0: Three men can rob a sub. Wong, the S boat belongs to your country. We leave her this way, she might drift into the hands of the Japs.
20: My country needs a submarine. We have so few weapons.
0: Well, it's you and man and me. Do you think we can save her?
20: No. You have done your best, Captain. It's for you to decide.
0: All right. Man, take the forward hatches. Wong, you take aft. We're going to scuttle her. We scuttled the S-boat. Wong, Man, and myself. Then we drifted apart in the black, muddy Yangtze River. I looked back just once to see my boat go down steadily by the stern. She was a pig iron wench of uncertain antecedents, but she'd been all mine, and she met her end like a lady. The last thing I remembered was the black water in the night. When I regained consciousness, I was aboard a Chinese fishing junk. And with the fish, I was delivered the following day to Ningpo.
21: Enough, gentlemen. You must contain your emotions. This man, this American, must be tried fairly.
22: As fairly as he has sunk our submarine. Do not forget that, worthy one.
21: You have heard his story. It is now up to us to believe it.
0: But you haven't heard my story. You've kept me locked up in your filthy jail for 2 days. You haven't let me wire my government. You haven't let me
21: please,
0: do any...
21: Please, please, Lieutenant. You are making this most unpleasant. Indeed, we have listened to your strange tale. You yourself have admitted ordering our noble submarine to be sunk.
0: Yeah, but what about the rest of it? The Jap battleship we sunk in the cruiser?
21: Surely, Lieutenant, you are not still portraying yourself in this ridiculous, heroic fantasy.
0: But I tell you, we sunk them, a battleship and a cruiser. Then we were forced to abandon ship. Ask the Japanese. They'll tell you we got two of their major ships before they got us.
21: Surely, Lieutenant, you are not so naive as to believe that our enemy, the Japanese, would admit to this, even if it were true. Tell your distinguished superiors, these gentlemen gathered here, just who saw these imagined sinkings?
0: I did. And so did Wong, my first officer, Lieutenant Wong. He saw them, both of them.
21: Ah, so there was someone else. And pray, tell us then, where is Lieutenant Wong?
0: I don't know. He drifted away from me during the night.
21: He drifted away from you during the night. I believe we may now weigh the evidence. The crime is treason against the government of China. Gentlemen, how do you find this man? You see, Lieutenant, you deserve the maximum penalty. Death tomorrow morning before the firing squad. However, we are all too aware of your American citizenship. Therefore, we shall suspend this sentence under one condition. That you leave at once and never return to China again. Is so?

So I left China. My $1,000 a month salary, my bonus now worth $100,000, the unofficial Mr. Lee, I saw none of it or him. In the end, I was glad to be alive and to have discovered that I had my belly full of submarines for life.

0: under the direction of Norman MacDonald, Escape has brought you Up Periscope by Alec Hudson, especially adapted for radio by William Frug, and starring Hi Everback. Featured in the cast were Harry Bartell and Edgar Berrier, with Lou Krugman, Ben Wright, Byron Kane, and Charles Lung. The special music for Escape is composed and conducted by Leith Stevens.
1: That episode was from August 8th of 1951. Star Hi Everback was born in Minneapolis, Minnesota in 1920, therefore was only in his early 30s at the time of that broadcast. During the Second World War, he worked for the Armed Forces Radio Service, and he hosted a program of comedy and music. He created the character Tokyo Mose, a parody of Japan's propaganda hostess, Tokyo Rose. After the war ended, Everback was hired to announce for various radio series, first Jack Parr's, and then famously beginning in 1948, he announced for the highly rated Bob Hope Show. As you heard, he was also pretty good in acting roles, and that deep resonant voice of his was instantly recognizable. Everback went on to become a top TV director, working on the following series, among others: MASH, The Dukes of Hazzard, Knight Rider, and Murder, She Wrote. I'm Greg Bell, and up next, it's our weekly visit with the adventures of Superman. We resume the fall 1947 storyline, The Ruler of Darkness, right after this break.
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12: Faster than a speeding bullet, more powerful than a locomotive, able to leap tall buildings at a single bound. 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

0: And now, the adventures of Superman.
1: Determined to free Metropolis from the grip of a corrupt political party controlled by Mike Hickey, Clark Kent, who is Superman, and Perry White, editor of the Daily Planet, organized a reform party which nominated White to run for mayor in the coming elections. But Hickey, equally determined to crush all opposition to his despotic rule, arranged a fake automobile accident in which White was falsely identified as a hit-and-run driver and arrested. Before Superman could expose the frame-up, Hickey ordered Harry Niles, the man who posed as the hit-and-run victim, to be spirited away from City Hospital to a hideout by Dr. Tobin, another of his henchmen. Private Detective Candy Myers and Lois Lane, girl reporter, traced Niles to an old farmhouse where they were captured and taken to an old quarry to be shot. Meanwhile, Superman had captured Dr. Tobin and with him searched the countryside around the farmhouse from the sky. Tied hand and foot, Lois and Candy stood on the edge of the deep, dark quarry, and Niles, lifting his gun, ordered his uncle to fire.
2: Okay, Uncle, let him have it. Now!
1: Superman, high in the sky, comes within view of the scene, flashing downward like a meteor hurtling through space. He snatches the twin bullets of death from the air, a scant hair's breadth from the hearts of Lois and Candy. Then, plummeting to the ground before the wide-eyed Lois and Candy Myers, Superman struck the thoroughly frightened Dr. Tobin and places his own steel body as a shield between his two friends and the angrily amazed Harry Niles and his uncle.
2: Holy smokes!
3: Superman!
2: Something to my man is Superman!
4: Right, drop your gun, Niles. You too, old-timer.
5: Where'd he come from?
2: Never mind, get him, uncle.
4: Drop your guns, I said.
5: I got him, Harry!
4: Superman! No, that doesn't stop me!
2: No, get him, Harry!
4: Stop you!
6: Superman, get the other one.
4: Pleasant dreams, Niles. There we are, Candy.
6: Set him up in the other alley.
3: Relax, Candy. That's all there are.
4: Yes, and they'll keep this way till we get them to police headquarters. Are you two all right?
3: Oh, never felt better. But you didn't get here one second too soon, Superman.
6: You can say that again, Miss Lane. I was practically saying hello to St. Peter.
4: I'm glad I made it on time. Here, wait a minute. I'll take these ropes off you.
3: How did you find out where we were?
6: Yeah, and who's this little character you brought with you? He's listening to the birdies, too. Well,
4: that's Dr. Tobin. My last flight seems to have taken the wind out of him.
3: Dr. Tobin?
4: Yes, I managed to persuade him to tell me where Niles was hiding out. Incidentally, I see that Clark Kent was right. Niles wasn't hurt in that hit-and-run accident, was he?
6: Of course he wasn't. The whole thing was a frame-up by Mike Hickey to smear Perry White in the reform party.
3: But how did you know about all this, Superman?
4: Oh, I keep informed of what goes on in Metropolis, Miss Lane. There we are. You're both free now.
3: Oh.
4: All right, let's deliver our three unconscious friends to Inspector Henderson.
6: And tell him to sweep out another cell for Mike Hickey.
4: Right. I think we've got Hickey on the run at last.
1: 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And taking Lois Lane and Candy Myers under his other arm, he leaps high into the air and streaks to Metropolis.
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1: Here's your WTLO forecast. I'm staff meteorologist Megan Mulford. Lows dip down to about 48 tonight under mainly clear skies. Winds out of the north at around 5 miles an hour. Bright sunshine develops with fog in spots early. Tomorrow, daytime highs approaching 76. Clear skies, tomorrow night, 43. With your WTLO forecast, I'm staff meteorologist Megan Mulford. Right now, 68.
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4: A short time later, a furtive, shifty-eyed man pounds excitedly on the door of Mike Hickey's handsome residence and is shortly in the presence of the fat, many-chinned political boss who, in bathrobe and slippers, has been smoking a last cigar preparatory to going to bed.
5: Well, Blinky, what brings you here at this time of night?
6: I thought I'd never get here, Mr. Hickey. You're in trouble. Big trouble.
5: What's wrong?
6: Harry Niles and Doc Tobin. They're in the city jail.
5: What? Are you serious?
6: Yeah, on the level, Mr. Hickey. I just come from there. Inspector Henderson brought him in. And you should have heard him. He says you framed Perry White in that hit-and-run deal, and not the mayor, the district attorney, nor nobody else can keep him from sending you to the big house.
5: Henderson, Well, I'll stop him right now.
6: Who are you calling?
5: Shut up. That dirty Henderson. I'll get him for this like I got everybody else in town who wouldn't play ball with me. Hello. Jerry? Mike Hickey. Listen. Henderson's got Harry Niles and Doc Tobin in the cooler. Yeah. A fat's in the fire for sure unless we work fast. Now listen, here's what I want you to do. You gotta make it good. I want...
4: His fat fist gripped tightly around the telephone. Mike Hickey issues rapid-fire orders to his unseen lieutenant. Desperate orders, designed to save himself and the corrupt empire he controls through a political machine. We'll be back in a moment to learn what those orders were in the startling climax of today's episode. So keep listening.

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1: It is close to midnight in Metropolis. At the Daily Planet, the city room is deserted, save for a lone nightman and a telegrapher. But in Clark Kent's office, Kent and Lois Lane have remained to write page one stories for tomorrow's paper. And now, having completed their tasks, they join Candy Myers, who has been waiting for them.
2: Boy, oh boy, what a night. Huh, Miss Lane?
3: Oh, you said it, Candy. Too bad you weren't with us, Clark.
2: Well, you two have described everything so clearly, I feel as if I had been there. Incidentally, Candy, you did a swell job of tracking down Harry Niles.
4: Oh, thanks. It wouldn't have paid off, except with funeral wreaths, if not for Superman. Brother, was I glad to see him show up at that quarry.
3: No more than I was, Candy. But what I'd really like to see is Mike Hickey's face when he reads my page one story in the Daily Planet tomorrow.
4: Me, I want to see his face when Inspector Henderson puts the handcuffs on him.
3: And when Barry White is elected mayor and Hickey's rotten political machine, the whole kit and caboodle is swept right out onto the street.
4: You'll see all that next month, Miss Lane.
2: You hope. Don't forget, Mike Hickey is as slippery as a snake.
4: Huh? We got Hickey over the barrel now, but good.
5: Ken's right, Candy.
3: Who said so? Oh, Inspector Henderson.
2: Hello, Inspector.
4: Hi. Come up to join the celebration party?
5: No, Candy. Kent told me you would be here late, and since I was passing, I thought I'd bring you the bad news in person.
3: Bad news?
2: What? Well, what do you mean, Inspector?
5: Hickey sprung Niles and Doc Tobin before I could get them to confess.
3: I don't sprung
2: believe. How could he do that, Inspector?
5: Well, I was just getting them both softened up by telling them they were sure to get a life rap unless they told everything. When Jerry Gans, he's Hickey's lawyer, showed up at the jail with a DA.
2: Uh-oh.
5: Yeah, Gans yelled that I couldn't hold his boys because they weren't booked yet. And the DA backed him up. So I had to take Niles and Tobin before a city magistrate to charge and book them. And, of course, the DA, who was appointed by Hickey, made sure there was a Hickey judge on the magistrate's bench.
4: Oh, great.
2: I can see what that means.
5: Yeah, it means that in spite of everything I could do, the magistrate set a cheap $5,000 bail for both Niles and Tobin.
3: Only $5,000 for those murderous...
5: That's right, Miss Lane. The bondsman who came with Gann stepped right up, slapped down the $5,000, and our case against Hickey walked out of court. Free on bail.
3: Oh, no.
4: Well, Jumpin' Jemima, they'll skip time.
2: Of course.
5: Sure, they've already skipped. I only had one man handy, and I put him on their tail. He followed them to the airport, where they took off in a chartered plane.
2: Oh, gee.
3: Well, there goes the ball game.
5: And how? 10-1, they're headed out of the country. And without them to testify against Mike Hickey, we haven't got a case against him. And the big boy is still running this town.
1: Dismayed, Clark Kent, Lois Lane, and Candy Myers stare at the grim-faced Inspector Henderson. Aware now that at the very moment of victory, their prize has been snatched from their hands, and Mike Hickey is still free to assert his gangster rule over Metropolis. We know that Hickey, threatened as he never was before, will attempt anything to crush all opposition to his evil rule. We know, too, that Perry White, his name cleared, will stake everything to dethrone the corrupt political boss. What will the next move be in this titanic struggle for civil rights in a great city? We'll find out in tomorrow's thrilling episode, so be sure to listen. Tune in, same time, same station, for Chapter 14 of Ruler of Darkness on The Adventures of Superman.
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0: Superman is a copyrighted feature appearing in Superman DC Comics magazine and is brought to you Monday through Friday at this same time by Kellogg's Pep, the Super Cereal.
1: Part 13 of The Ruler of Darkness will present the 14th installment of that long-running fall 1947 Superman storyline at the same time and day on your local radio station next week. I'm Greg Bell, and as I've shared with you before, a number of things we associate with Superman today were actually invented for radio. For example, kryptonite. It was a radio creation, introducing something that weakened the Man of Steel, leveling the playing field for the villains. And it served as a way for lead actor Bud Collier to take a little time off. You see, back then, the show was live, airing multiple times a week. Well, if Superman was too sick, though, to speak due to exposure to kryptonite, Collier could take some time off, and other cast members could carry a few installments. My question this time, though, is this. Periodically, another famous DC comic book superhero would be heard on Radio Superman. Do you recall which one? Actually, it was a duo. I'll have the answer then wrap up when radio was right after this.
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1: I'm Carmen Roberts. Gunfire erupts at a neighborhood block party today in Vienna, Georgia, leaving two dead and nearly three dozen people injured.
2: Victims were taken to multiple medical centers throughout the region as deputies and the Georgia Bureau of Investigation try to find out who was behind the shooting and why they did it.
1: Fox's Jill Nada. The president of Cornell University speaks out against what he calls a deeply disturbing alleged gang rape that is facing renewed scrutiny.
3: A female student says she was sexually assaulted by seven fraternity members for hours while under the influence of ketamine and alcohol.
1: Fox's Brooke Taylor. And Chicago police say a woman stabbed a seven-year-old girl multiple times yesterday, killing her. Witnesses detained the attacker, who was arrested and faces charges. 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
6: Here's your WTLO forecast. I'm staff meteorologist Megan Mulford. Lows dip down to about 48 tonight under mainly clear skies. Winds out of the north at around 5 miles an hour. Bright sunshine develops with fog in spots early. Tomorrow, daytime highs approaching 76. Clear skies, tomorrow night, 43. With your WTLO forecast, I'm staff meteorologist Megan Mulford. Currently, it's 66 degrees.
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8: I'm Greg Bell, and we begin with our pre-Johnny Dollar Bob Bailey as a private detective named Valentine. Then we have Tom Collins as Frank Chandler, also known as Chandu the Magician. While Toledo native Robert Bainter Bailey is best known for his five-year stint as an insurance investigator on a CBS program, prior to that, he spent eight seasons over on Mutual. In this offering of that, he'll be joined by Virginia Gregg as Brooksy. Also listed for Ken Christie as Lieutenant Johnson, Lillian Bieff as Rosa, William Conrad as Jess, and Jack Crucian as McGurk. Let's head back to December 11, 1950.
9: Personal notice. Danger's my stock and trade. If the job's too tough for you to handle, you got a job for me, George Valentine. Write full details.

0: Standard Oil Company of California, on behalf of independent Chevron gas stations and Standard stations throughout the West, invite you to Let George Do It. The Bookworm Turns, another adventure of George Valentine.
1: My dear Mr. Valentine, I am the owner of a small bookshop. If you are familiar at all with rare editions, I am sure you will recognize my name, Paul Jacobs Humber. Well, I need your advice. You've heard of bookworms, haven't you? Of Abraham Lincoln studying by candlelight, of students rioting to keep libraries open so that men may learn. Well, for the past two nights, my shop has been broken into. But I simply can't bring myself to call the police because nothing is stolen. Not a book, not a penny from the cash register. So you must be with me tonight by 10 o'clock. Because, Mr. Valentine, I believe I am being visited by the most ardent bookworm of them all. A man who jimmies a window merely for the purpose of reading my books. Yes, reading. But reading what? And why?

0: certainly have enough books, Mr. Humber. Don't you ever sell any?
1: These racks go out in front when the shop is open, Miss Brooks. Careful, careful.
2: Six for a dollar,
0: but
2: huh?
0: If we're trying to surprise anyone, it seems to me...
1: No, he's never broken in this early. I've often stayed here myself till 10 or 11, Mr. Valentine.
2: I never seen the guy yourself, huh? Only why do I say guy? Why do you say he?
1: Here, there's an aisle through here. Just follow me. I don't want to turn the lights
0: on. Mr. Humber, why do you...
1: I heard you. Yes, yes. I am just guessing, that's all.
2: Uh-huh. Is that the window over there?
1: No. The window on the other side of the stockroom.
2: Alley entrance, huh?
1: Yes. Here, my office is in here. We can wait a while.
0: You mean curl up with a book and wait all night?
1: he'll be here.
0: What in the... Sounds more like a music store.
1: Well, come on.
0: Hello, Hall. I've been waiting for... Oh.
1: Rosa.
0: I was just listening to some phonographs.
1: This is Miss Brooks, Mr. Valentine, Mrs. Coolidge, wife of my assistant Otto here in the shop. She does some of my bookkeeping, too.
0: Oh, how do you do? Hello. Hall, Otto had to go uptown to see somebody. We live right next door to the little apartment.
1: Coolidge doesn't have a phonograph in her apartment. We have records here, too, a few of them.
0: I understand. Well, she can join the party and help us.
2: Coolidge isn't the bookworm type, is she?
0: What?
1: Huh? No. She wouldn't be the one. I mean, she has her own keys.
0: What is all this? I mean, the way, aren't I, Mr. Humber?
1: Well, it's something I didn't mention, that's all, Rosa.
0: Are you married, Mr. Humber?
1: I beg your pardon? No, I'm not, but... Shh.
0: Well, excuse me now. I'll be leaving if you...
1: Be quiet.
0: Well, won't someone tell me what on earth...
1: Stop it. You hear that, Valentine?
2: Yeah.
1: Wasn't a car in the alley. I'm sure of that. No, it's from back someplace. Stockroom.
0: What are you listening for? Will you please...
1: Come on, through here.
2: Yeah. A little early, though, isn't it? For your bookworm to arrive.
1: There, you see it? A light?
2: Yeah, flashlight. Get out of the way.
1: Get him!
2: Get home, Mr. Humber.
1: I thought you saw...
2: I saw the shade on the door glass blowing, that's all. But the door's been forced, all right. Still open.
1: He's already gone. He must have heard us.
2: Uh-huh. Yeah, looks that way.
1: He ran out and down the alley. You see it is true, Mr. Valentine, every night.
2: Get the light switch.
1: Oh, yes. But look around. Nothing is touched again. Nothing's ever touched. Here, you see? New set of first editions just in from Boston, and not even disturbed. Mr. Valentine?
2: Right here, Mr. Hubbard. Where I saw the flashlight.
1: What?
2: Your visitor seems to be interested in old books, not new ones. Believe it or not, you're right. He apparently was reading. This book is still open.
1: Well, let me see. What is it?
2: Oh, what some power the gifted gives to see yourselves as others see us.

0: Robert Burns? Burns? Why should I know why anybody should like Robert Burns? My background is a printer, Mr. Valentine, not the Oxford Book of English Verse.
1: Okay, okay, Otto. I waited to see you because I thought you might have noticed something unusual.
0: I am handyman, shelf duster, and salesman in this shop. Should I have time to notice anything?
1: For three nights running, somebody's been breaking in here.
0: To read books. To read books! What is wrong with that? What would you like? People should only watch television?
1: Oh, now look, Frank.
0: I know I don't help you. My wife don't help you. It is late. I'm tired. But this Humber, my boss, don't you understand? He is what you call persecution with complexes.
1: A what?
0: Always in everything he sees a mystery. So somebody should break in to read. He should make something of this. Always make something of everything. Why should he worry? There is no damage, is there? No damage
1: to
0: his...
1: All right, skip it, Otto, skip it.
0: Hmm?
1: You say nobody's up to anything, huh? No damage to Mr. Humber? Why worry?
0: What do you
1: but
0: mean?
1: Burns is the word, all right.
0: Burns?
1: Can't you tell a fire engine when you hear one? Now, what do you think that smoke's coming from? Come on, let's get out of here.
2: Nothing's been damaged, George. Somebody broke into Humber's store during the night and didn't steal anything, and now there's a fire, but nothing is damaged.
1: Credit luck in the fire department for that, Angel.
3: Oh, water, water. Just look at the water.
1: What's the matter, Humber? Ruin a few bindings?
3: Oh, no, no. It isn't important. Only the six for a dollar ones. But, Mr. Valentine, what is it? What's going on? Who is trying to do what to me? The bookworm who reads Burns certainly didn't start the fire, or it would have burned up my entire stock.
2: No, George, the fire didn't actually start here.
3: But it was aimed here. If the engines hadn't been so close...
1: The place next door almost burned to the ground. That was the reason for the fire here.
3: An old apartment, yes, yes, where Rosa and Otto live, but they don't own anything. There was no loss to anybody. Oh, no. It was here, all right, at me that the fire was aimed. Only why?
1: Mr. Humber, suppose you give me a chance to find out. Hey, Brooksy, there was a fire investigator here a minute ago. Let's find him.
2: There he is, over there. George.
3: But, Mr. Valentine...
1: I said I'll do it my own way, thanks. Hey, you. Hey, you, Mac. Hey, I want to talk... Oh.
4: Are you addressing me, young man?
1: I thought you were somebody else.
4: Maharaja of Ranipur, perhaps? J.P. Morgan's ghost? Any law against my being me?
1: Sorry.
4: And what are you staring at, mademoiselle?
2: Hmm?
4: Didn't you ever see a shirt with no collar before? It's to display the hair on my chest, naturally. Gray, quite unusual, don't you think?
1: Okay, friend, skip it.
2: No, George.
4: You'll find the children's books on the next counter.
2: What's that one you're looking at? What are you doing here?
4: Georgie, Porgy, Puddin' and Pie. What's it look like I'm doing? Taking a bath, naturally. Kiss the girls and say goodbye.
1: Yeah, let me see that.
4: Get your hands off me. It's a bookstore, isn't it? It's open for business.
1: I'll say it is. It's wide open now. So the book you're interested in is... Certain Poems by Robert Burns.
4: Yes, a book of Burns' poems. I just picked it up. I suppose you're from the T.S. Eliot Protective League?
3: What is all this? What is going on?
2: George, it's the same book.
4: I came here to buy this book. Any objections?
1: No, no, friend. Just questions. Like, why?
4: Ah, people. Look here. Edinburgh edition. The Four Dials Press, 1793.
1: Yeah, it's an old edition, all right.
4: A very authentic edition, a very rare one.
1: Oh, so I see. Priced at $750. I didn't notice that before.
3: Oh, it is quite valuable, Mr. Valentine. It turned up in a bunch of second-hand things Otto picked up at auction. That's what is so peculiar. Why the bookworm didn't steal it?
2: Wait a minute. I think it's even more peculiar how this man happened to know it was here.
1: Yeah. How about that, friend?
4: My name is Jess. Henry Jess. Not friend. Not even to my enemies.
3: Jess, the critic?
4: Well, I salute you, Mr. Humber. Fame, isn't it wonderful? Yes, yes. Henry Jess, the man who sells his brain for a few dollars a month to silly book magazines.
1: Hey, hey, get back on the rails, will you? I ask you a simple
4: question. How I knew that book was here? A man told me. Not a bird, a man.
2: What man?
4: Here.
1: An envelope.
4: No, no, no, no, not for you. For you, Mr. Humber.
3: No.
4: A man in my impecunious state will do anything for a commission. Even talk to the likes of you. I do buying once in a while for collectors so they can pretend that they know how to pick out the authentic items themselves.
1: Yeah, but this guy's name, the man interested in this particular book.
4: Why should I bother with his name? I don't know, just a fat man, that's all. Don't ask me how he knew I'd find the edition here. I don't know that either.
3: Emery Whitzel.
4: What?
3: His name, just a note. Authorization saying he'd be willing to pay up...
4: Give me that.
1: Well, what's the matter, Mr. Chess? What's the matter with the name Emery Whitzel? Your client, isn't he?
4: Nothing. Nothing. I didn't realize that was his name, that's all. Just a man who phoned and asked me to make the purchase for him.
1: Look, I'm getting sick and tired of all this
3: speech. Well, it is a perfectly legal authorization, Mr. Valentine.
1: And you too, Mr. Humber. You give me a case that's like a jellyfish. You can't grab onto it.
3: The case of a bookworm, Mr. Valentine.
1: Never mind. You're a little slippery yourself.
3: Yes, but I've never heard of Emery Whitzel.
1: Be quiet, will you? It's this guy I'm talking to.
5: That one?
3: Otto.
1: Hey, Otto. Otto, what's the matter? What happened?
5: Oh, George, there's blood, and look, he's been shot.
6: No, let go. I... Whitzel.
1: What?
6: Bookworm. Henry Whitzel.
1: Oh, I take it all back, Mr. Humber. It's a case now, all right. Otto's dead.

0: 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We'll continue right after these quick messages.
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4: Here's your WTLO forecast. I'm staff meteorologist Megan Mulford. Lows dip down to about 48 tonight under mainly clear skies. Winds out of the north at around 5 miles an hour. Bright sunshine develops with fog in spots early. Tomorrow, daytime highs approaching 76. Clear skies, tomorrow night, 43. With your WTLO forecast, I'm staff meteorologist Megan Mulford. Currently, it's 66 degrees.
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0: And now, back to tonight's adventure of George Valentine. Oh, had some power the gifty Gius to see ourselves as others see us. Yes, if your name is George Valentine, that's how your case started. Just a book of poems by Robert Burns. A valuable early edition from the Four Dials Press in Edinburgh. A book that someone broke into Mr. Humber's shop just to read. A book that an agent wanted to buy for a collector named Emery Whitzel. And who is Emery Whitzel? Well, Lieutenant Johnson of Homicide has an opinion on that, because now it seems the little book may have been the cause of murder.
1: And those were his dying words, weren't they? Whitzel. Emery Whitzel, he tried to tell you.
2: That's right, Johnson. Otto had apparently been shot just a couple of minutes before out in the street.
3: And then came staggering in for help or to tell us...
1: To tell you who did it, that Whitzel did it. Isn't that the usual interpretation?
2: Yeah. Only who is Whitzel?
1: Well, now you're asking something else. Well, we'll find him, don't worry.
3: Oh, don't be too sure. It's like finding the bookworm who disappeared the minute we got close.
1: You ask me, this guy Humber knows a lot more than
2: he... He's the one hired me. It's as much Greek to him as it is to us. Hey, Johnson, check up on that fire, will you, how it started?
1: What? How can you connect the...
2: I don't know. Just do it, will you? We've only scratched the surface of this thing so far. But we'll never get deeper unless we retrace what we already got. Like what you said, Brooksy, that the bookworm disappeared.
3: No, he was in the shop last night, but he got away.
2: Correction, Angel. He was scared away before we ever got a chance to see him. Isn't that what really happened?
3: You mean all that phonograph noise and Rosa?
2: Uh-huh. I wonder how she's feeling now that she's a widow.

0: no. Please leave me alone. I don't know anything.
1: I'm sorry, Mrs. Coolidge, but you have to help us.
0: Well, I'm confused.
2: Why were you in Mr. Humber's office last night in the first place? It wasn't just to listen to records, was it?
0: Oh, I know what you're thinking, but it's not true. Yes, I like Mr. Humber. In some ways, he's been closer than Otto ever was. But you can't make anything out of it. Otto was my husband.
1: But he's dead now. It's all over. So what's everybody hiding?
0: Nothing. Just give me time. Let me think a little while.
3: I'll give you 2 seconds to tell us who was in the stockroom last night.
2: What? When we heard him, you talked loud. On purpose. You gave him a warning, a chance to get away.
0: No, I didn't.
1: Who was it? Your husband?
0: No.
1: Is that what you're so upset about? Wondering whether or not you should be loyal to a dead husband?
0: No, it wasn't Otto. I don't know who it was breaking into the store, going through the old editions.
2: Well, you claimed your husband was uptown at the time, I remember.
0: Well, it's true, he was.
3: I don't believe
0: it. He was. I'm not lying. He was at the Bedford Hotel, room 217.
1: Well, now we're getting someplace. The Bedford Hotel, huh? Seeing whom? A man named Witzel, maybe?
0: No. I don't know any more than that. I don't.
1: Okay, lady. Maybe for now that's enough.

0: It's the middle of the afternoon, friend. Come on, open the door.
1: You got the wrong room.
2: 217 Bedford Hotel. Come on, open up.
1: So you can read, I'm impressed.
2: Yes, and in about 1 minute, I'll spell out the letters on a badge for you. Come on, come on.
1: Dick Tracy badge?
2: Oh, get back in there.
1: All right, no need to show off your vitamin.
2: Looks like we hit pay dirt fast, eh, Valentine?
0: Yeah, I see what you mean, Johnson. Big fat guy. Answers that book agent's description, all right.
1: Hey, what is this? What's this all about?
2: You tell us, Mr. Witzel.
1: Wrong number.
0: Now, look, wise guy, we're trying to find...
1: Name is McGurk, Horace McGurk.
2: And don't try to...
1: Novelties is my line. A surprise for every party. Little Egypt, watch your shimmy and shake. Exploding cigars. And if you want to shake hands instead... What? Smell of carnation on my coat. Only look out
0: for
1: it.
0: Cut it out. Salesman, huh?
1: Sure. Identification, here, see?
0: Huh?
1: Go on, it won't bite you.
2: Horace J. McGurk, Ace High Novelties, New York, New York.
1: So admit your mistake, boy. That's probably Mabel. I'll ask if she's got a couple of dumb friends for you. Hey, get away from that.
2: Hello? Oh, yeah, yeah. Yeah, this is me. Go ahead.
1: No, it's Mabel. Huh?
0: A coincidence.
2: Yeah, I got it. Thanks. My friend Mabel's a sergeant. I told him to phone here.
1: Sergeant? I guess I wouldn't have enjoyed the day.
2: If he got anything. And he did.
0: Well, let's have it, Johnson.
2: Record on Emery Witzel. Oh, sure, there's a record. There's such a guy, all right, or there was 10 years ago.
0: Yeah.
2: In the phony book business. In New York.
1: Small world. That's my town.
0: What else, Johnson? What do you mean, phony book business?
2: I mean like in forgeries, fakes for genuine.
0: Like maybe that book back there in the shop, the Robert Burns?
2: Who knows? But now, as for you, my friend...
1: New York is such an intimate place.
2: Just sit yourself down and relax, because 10 years ago, you would have been about the right age to...
0: Hold it, Johnson. To start fires, maybe.
2: Huh?
0: Yeah. You were in the lighter fluid business, too, McGurk, huh? Uh-huh. 1, 2, 3, 4, 5, 6 cans.
1: It's perfume. It's a gag, you dopes. And novelties. I showed you my identification. What's
0: perfume? Perfume? Let me see what it smells
2: like. Get away from that coat, McGurk.
1: Hey, Johnson, duck. Yep. Hot feet, hot foot to your friend, so long.
3: Holy smoke. Those shots came through the transom. Come on.
0: Somebody been in the next room all the time.
2: Officer, can you hear me? Got away down the hall. Fire escape door's open.
0: McGurk's dead, all right. A Witzel, whoever he is.
2: Yes, I'll cover the other end. Just get that street closed off fast. No. How should I know who it was? Come on, Valentine.
0: Why? To be 5 blocks behind, skip it. Besides, maybe the answer's right here.
2: Huh?
0: This gun of McGurk's. He fired twice, but there's another shell missing. That could be the one that killed Otto. Looks like about the same caliber.
2: What in the...
0: Never mind. Just grab it for a lab check. Because there was lighter fluid in these cans, Johnson. Smell them. And an empty whiskey bottle on him. Sure, that's what he carried it in. It's empty, too.
2: Okay, so your hunch was right. This guy started the fire, but it doesn't...
0: Let's get back to the place where the fire was. I got an idea.

0: Well, this is what's left of their apartment, Otto and Rose's. Boy, I really wrecked it, didn't it?
1: Yeah, so far the only thing to explain anything is a copy of Robert Burns. Two murders for $750.
0: One at a time, Johnson. McGurk did the first one, right?
1: Sure. Looks like the bullet will check, all right.
0: So somebody else did the second one.
1: Brilliant. McGurk, Witzel, or whoever he was, didn't kill himself. So it's $375 for each murderer.
0: Yeah, wait a minute. What's this?
1: I don't know. Piece of an old lathe, maybe.
0: Hey, Brooksy.
2: Yeah, I'm Dark.
1: Any luck with Mrs. Coolidge yet?
2: Oh, she won't say anything until she's talked with Mr. Humber.
0: Uh-huh. Never mind. You ever see a steel arm like this on a lathe?
2: George, what on earth is that?
0: Or here. Heavy wooden screw. Or what's left of it.
1: Hey. Printing press.
0: Now you're getting it. Old-fashioned small printing press. And Otto was a printer, wasn't he?
2: Well, he had been in the past, I remember.
0: Johnson, suppose Mrs. Coolidge knew her husband was up to something that she didn't like.
1: But the phony book business. And that means Humber and that other guy, Jess, are tied right up with it.
0: Take it easy. There was a bookworm, wasn't there? That person wouldn't have been tied up with Otto. Otherwise, why prowl around?
2: George, you mean Otto was printing books?
0: Oh, not many. It takes a long time. But sure, remember? Humber even told us Otto himself had picked up the copy of Burns at auction.
1: Book, schmooks, a lousy $700
0: worth of... Wait a minute. Listen, be quiet, will you?
1: Huh?
2: Just the car, wasn't it?
0: Yeah.
1: Hey. Somebody got out and went in the shop there. Come on.
0: So the bookworm is a sucker, huh? Coming back for the book. Up in McGurk's room, I said the book was still in the shop. Well, that person in the next room, the one who killed him, also could have heard us, check?
1: Well, but coming back to the place...
0: Wait a minute, hold it. Wait a minute, I want to check that truck. Let's see the registration card. Well, it's McGurk's car.
2: George, look, in the back.
1: Oh, no. Not another body. Box 7 or 8 foot long, just about the right size for a body.
0: Haven't you figured yet what might be really valuable in this deal worth committing murder for?
2: George, what are you talking about?
0: Worth trying to get away from Otto and then having to kill him? Worth burning the apartment so people wouldn't know about the press? Here, give me a hand. Let's see what's inside this box.
1: Type.
0: Yeah.
1: Loose type.
0: That's right, old style print. Here, look at the funny capital, see? Sure, Johnson, it's type. Maybe one book is only worth $750, but think what a few hundred supposedly authentic books scattered in markets all over the world would be worth.
1: Holy mackerel.
0: Big enough for you now, isn't it?
2: George.
0: Huh? Oh, here, quick, this way. Coming back again, out of the store.
1: Hold it. Must be able to see us, man.
0: Shh. You got company, friend.
2: Be careful, that gun.
0: Stay here. Kind of a dumb stunt, wasn't it? Coming back to get that one book so there'd be no record of what Otto's type looked like? Why were you so far in over your head anyway that...
3: That's still.
0: Oh, gonna talk, huh? It's all right. I don't know who you are for sure.
3: Now go on.
0: Otto tried to gasp out the name Emery Witzel, but that didn't do us much good. Whoever it is uses a different name now. But then I thought of a poem which says, to see ourselves as others see us.
3: Hold back, I said. That's the car.
0: It suddenly occurred to me Otto wasn't trying to say who his killer was. He was just trying to talk to one of the two people there with me.
3: I said...
0: Moving now. Just take it easy.
3: Back from the car.
0: You mean under the car, because there's a cop to the right of you, Mr. Jess, who's about 1 second... Oh, excuse me. I guess it was to the left.

0: Yeah, Angel, it was a big-time operation, all right. With a double cross for good measure. You see, Jess and McGurk had found out about that antique type that Otto made. As a hobby, maybe. I don't know whether Otto intended to use it crookedly or not. Perhaps he slipped in the copy of the Robert Burns to see how successful he was.
1: Now, but George, which one was the bookworm?
0: Jess, of course. You don't think a guy like McGurk could have told a book from a racetrack sheet, do you?
1: Well, no, but why did Jess want to buy the book, then?
0: Because he was the brain, Angel. The other guy was the arm. But the arm double-crossed him. You see, Jess thought he was going to run it real clever. But McGurk found he couldn't buy off Otto, so he shot him and stole the type and set fire to the place.
1: And Jess didn't even know about all that until he opened that letter right in front of him.
0: Mm-hmm. To find that his partner had signed the name Witzel to it. He did it so Jess, who was really Witzel, would have to go into hiding again while McGurk walked off with a loot.
1: Oh, nice people. So Jess turned into an arm himself and killed McGurk. You know, I thought it was Mr. Humber and Mrs. Coolidge.
0: To see yourselves as others see it. It would from many a blunder free us. And foolish notion.
1: Hmm?
0: Foolish notion. To keep one's eyes on the emotions instead of the facts.
1: Sometimes you can be the most egotistical.
0: Rosa Coolidge loves that guy Humber, but she was loyal to her husband.
1: The most insufferable.
0: Of course, he doesn't make sense. But...
1: arrogant.
0: But
1: conceited.
0: Then, women in love seldom do.
1: Why, you...
0: Don't kill me, Angel. You wanted it explained, didn't you?
1: Hmm. But I know a clue you don't. The name of that poem of Robert Burns you're so glib about.
0: Hmm? What's that?
1: It's called To a Louse. Good night, George.
0: Hmm.

Tonight's adventure of George Valentine has been brought to you by Standard Oil Company of California on behalf of independent Chevron gas stations and Standard stations throughout the West. Robert Bailey is starred as George, with Virginia Gregg as Brooksy. Let George Do It is written by David Victor and Jackson Gillis and directed by Don Clark. Ken Christie was heard as Lieutenant Johnson, Bob Griffin as Humber, Bill Conrad as Jess, Jack Crucian as McGurk, and Lillian Baeff as Rosa. The music is composed and presented by Eddie Dunstetter. Your announcer, John Heaston. 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

0: The Bookworm Turns from December 11th, 1950. Robert Bailey starred as George Valentine from 1946 until 1954. Then he moved from Mutual over to CBS for a five-year stint, now credited as Bob Bailey, and voicing an insurance investigator. Now over there, the actors who played Claire Brooks and led George Wood, Virginia Gregg, showed up multiple weeks during the five-part serialized version of, yes, yours truly, Johnny Dollar. I'm Greg Bell, and moving on, because up next on Wind Radio Was, it's our weekly visit with Chandu the Magician. We'll be right back.
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0: The feudal Balkan castle in which Frank Chandler and the regents were living has been gutted by fire started by the malicious dwarf, Arenye. Discovered and rescued by Chandler at the last possible moment, Arenye has vanished into the snowy forest without disclosing the meaning of the cryptic message Chandler had found in the cellars just before the fire. The message reads, "The place of the falcon. The clock strikes five." Having lost all their personal belongings, Chandler and the regents, with Princess Naji, are temporarily guests of Carter Mason, the American consul. The present scene opens in an upstairs sitting room an hour after their arrival. Chandu, the magician.
1: Come in, Bob.
2: You know what I was just thinking, Mom? I'd better go down to the post office and get the mail. There might be a letter from Dad.
1: Well, Uncle Frank will surely bring it when he comes. Are your clothes dry, son?
2: Sure. You and Betty look like a couple of refugees.
3: Well, aren't we? You should have heard Mr. Mason apologizing for giving us these flannel robes.
2: Brother, he should.
3: Well, Mrs. Mason and Lucy took everything else they had when they went to London.
1: Our own clothes will be ready pretty soon. Mr. Mason insisted on sending them downstairs to be pressed.
2: A lot of difference that'll make.
3: They're the only clothes we have, Bob.
2: Boy, just look at it snow, will you?
1: Yes. I wish Uncle Frank would come back.
3: Why did he turn right around and go up to the castle, Mother?
1: He said he'd forgotten something.
3: Oh.
2: I hope it's made out of asbestos if he left it up there. Mom, I think I will go down and see if there's any mail. It'll only take a few minutes.
1: Why, Bob, you haven't any overcoat. What's worrying you?

0: You don't know that Dad sent anything up here, do you?
1: How could he know that?
0: Bob?
2: Well, no. Only, I got a letter from Dad the other day myself, you know.
1: Well, that's nothing. I mean...
2: That's what you think. Bets, do you remember when we were kids? We used to make up stuff about what we thought Dad would be like if he'd lived.
1: Of course I do, Bob. We never did think he was really alive.
2: Well, this sounds chintzy, but Dad's letter was just like that. Like we thought he'd be.
1: You might have let me read it.
0: Darling, what did he say?
2: Oh, I don't know. It was more the way he said it, I guess. It kind of got me. You know.
0: I know, son.
2: And just at the end, he said something about how he was sorry he'd miss being with me when I was growing up. And how he'd been thinking lately it would be great if I liked chemistry enough to take up where he left off.
1: I wish I'd seen it, Bob.
2: It's too late now. It was in my room at the castle. Mom, is Dad really sick?
0: Did he say he was?
2: No, but he sounded kind of, well, final somehow.
0: I wish you'd told me before, Bob.
2: Look, can't we go back to Paris and see him?
0: Oh, we certainly can. He doesn't need to know we're worried about him. We'll just say we had to come to Paris to get some clothes.
1: We do, too. I tell you what we can do.
3: Well, you all look very cozy. A little informal, perhaps, but...
1: Oh, now, Uncle Frank. Mrs. Mason's kind of tall, I guess.
3: A bit bigger around than you and your mother, I'd say.
0: Here, let me take your coat and hang it by the fire.
3: No, I'll do it, Dot. Where's Nutty?
0: Drying her hair. It's so long, and it was soaking wet.
1: I guess she didn't want you to see her all dripping.
2: Oh. Listen, Uncle Frank.
3: I went around by the police station, Dot.
0: The police station? Oh, to report a Renier.
3: Not that there's much chance of their finding him, but they might just happen to.
1: Did you tell them a Renier killed the king?
3: Yes, I did. They weren't interested.
0: Oh, what? These people.
3: They said they knew who'd killed Pavel, and the man would be under arrest very soon.
2: Did you get the mail?
3: Oh, yes, yes. Just one letter. It's here in my coat. From Robert. Here you are, Don.
0: Thank you. I want to talk to you about Robert. Bob's just been telling me...
2: Is he okay, Mom?
0: Now, wait until I read it, son. Now.
2: Well, read it to us.
0: Oh, I will now. My dear Dorothy... What? Oh, no.
3: Dot.
2: Well, what's the matter with him?
0: Frank, look at it. This isn't his writing. It's not from Robert at all.
1: It
2: what
1: isn't.
2: Do you mean?
3: You're right, Dot. It's a good imitation, but it's not his handwriting.
2: Well, who'd know his writing well enough for that?
0: Roxor would. He and Robert corresponded for years.
1: Oh, that old Roxor.
3: The quickest way to find out whether anything's happened to Robert is to put in a telephone call for him.
0: Well, something must have happened to him.
3: Not necessarily.
0: But what?
3: He got a telegram supposedly signed by you, remember? It's maybe another trick of the same kind.
0: Oh, I hope that's all it is.
3: I'll go down to the station right away. I'll get my coat.
2: Well, I'll go with you, Uncle Frank.
3: No, there's no reason for both of us to go out in this storm, Mom.
0: Frank, where are our passports?
3: They're right here at the consulate. If you need to go to Paris, you can.
0: Oh, wait, Frank. You don't even know if Robert has a phone in his laboratory.
3: There's one in the chemist's shop on the first floor, though.
1: Gee, I forgot you went there to see Daddy.
0: All that secrecy. The laboratory upstairs over a chemist's shop, so it would seem plausible to order chemicals. Needles sent in so he needn't be seen, and... All for nothing.
3: Now, don't sit here imagining things, Dot. It may take a couple of hours to get a call through.
0: Well, if you do get him, tell him we're coming to Paris tomorrow.
3: What? No, all right, Dot.
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2: Here's your WTLO forecast. I'm staff meteorologist Megan Mulford. Lows dip down to about 48 tonight under mainly clear skies. Winds out of the north at around 5 miles an hour. Bright sunshine develops with fog and spots early. Tomorrow, daytime highs approaching 76. Clear skies, tomorrow night, 43. With your WTLO forecast, I'm staff meteorologist Megan Mulford. Currently, 63.
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5: You don't even know if Robert has a phone in his laboratory.
6: There's one in the chemist shop on the first floor, though.
7: Gee, I forgot you went there to see Daddy.
5: Oh, that secrecy. The laboratory upstairs over a chemist shop, so it would seem plausible to order chemicals. Needles sent in so he needn't be seen, and... all for nothing.
6: Now, don't sit here imagining things, Dot. It may take a couple of hours to get a call through.
5: Well, if you do get him, tell him we're coming to Paris tomorrow.
6: What? Oh, all right, Dot.
8: Ah, see, he's in. You need not announce me. Good afternoon, Mr. Chandler.
6: I thought we'd seen the last of you, Dimitri.
8: It is most urgent that I speak to you at once.
6: I'm just going out.
8: It's such a storm. I will not detain you more than 5 minutes.
6: I'm in a hurry. What is it?
8: Please, not here in the hall. The servants or Mr. Mason. This is a matter connected with your work.
6: Well, it's kind of you to be so interested in it.
8: I am not speaking of your duties at the consulate. I wish to make you a bargain.
6: Well, all right, we'll go in here. Come in. And be brief. I have no time to waste. What is this bargain?
8: First, you will be interested to hear that the man you know as Roxar is not dead.
6: I know.
8: You know?
6: Yes. What's the bargain?
8: You know, I have been associated with Roxar for some time.
6: Yes, yes, get on with it.
8: This is not a matter to be hurried, Mr. Chandler.
6: What is it you want?
8: I'm sorry. Roxar is ill. He is not the strong man he once was.
6: I'm glad to hear it.
8: I propose to suborn certain of his important agents. I can persuade them, I assure you. If your country would agree to an alliance...
6: What?
8: The mere announcement in the press of such an alliance would force Roxar to postpone his coup d'etat. Perhaps abandon it entirely.
6: I see now why you're so worried. You've had trouble with Roxar, too. As Metsos did.
8: Metsos was a clod. He should never have been sent here with so much authority.
6: And you should have known Roxor will never share power with anyone.
8: He promised me that I would... But, well, that is past. I have discovered Metsos' complete plan. His gypsy guerrillas were to be the nucleus of a nationalist army against Roxor. Now... if your country will promise a certain amount of help...
6: Dimitri, you've come to the wrong man. I have no authority to make such a commitment.
8: But I thought you might be a member of the Inner Council.
6: Oh?
8: At least you must know who those men are. Present my plan to them.
6: Roxor must have frightened you badly.
8: Consider what disaster will come to the world if Roxor extends his power so far.
6: You're not thinking of that.
8: Come on.
6: You're only trying to protect yourself.
8: I will have earned protection. Mr. Chandler, you must think it over before you refuse.
6: I must go now, Dimitri.
8: You will at least report my offer to Washington.
6: I'll speak to my superior, Mr. Mason.
8: I know he is not your superior. If you do not take action, and Roxor sends an army through these mountains to the Mediterranean...
6: I am making no bargain with you, Dimitri. Now, this is almost a blizzard.
8: you want to be responsible for another war.
6: Indeed, I don't.
8: You will be if you do not listen to me.
6: I have listened. Well, what's all this?
8: Soldiers. Why should they be here?
9: You are Prince Dmitri?
8: Yes. What do you want of me?
9: I arrest you for the assassination of Pavel Karovich.
8: This is absurd. I was not in Lubova when Pavel was killed.
9: You will come with us.
8: Huh? Imbeciles! This is a mistake! My young sir, I will have you shot!
6: Well, Roxor must actually be in this country right now.

0: Chandu the Magician is presented for your enjoyment every weekday evening. 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Chandu the Magician. 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
1: 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I'm Greg Bell, and earlier we had Jack Crucian in an episode of the Mutual Detective series, Let George Do It. But can you name the CBS radio police detective that featured him as the supporting character, Sergeant Mugovan? 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
1: I'm Ted Lindner. The search off Nantucket for six people aboard that medical jet that disappeared on a flight headed to Boston has been suspended. Except for the Coast Guard found a debris field but haven't located survivors.
2: Several helicopters, fixed-wing aircraft, and ships have searched about 2,840 square miles of ocean.
1: Fox's Max Gordon. At least two people dead, 35 injured after a shooting at a block party in Vienna, Georgia. The State's Bureau of Investigation Director Chris Hosey telling reporters not all those injured suffered gunshots.
3: Best I can give you is the majority were gunshot victims.
1: Some of those victims allegedly hit by vehicles. Those injured range from 14 to 51 years old. And the Milwaukee Brewers are up 2-0 in the NLDS after defeating the San Diego Padres 4-3 in Milwaukee Sunday. Game 3 will be Tuesday night in San Diego. 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
5: Somerset weather. Here's your WTLO forecast. I'm staff meteorologist Megan Mulford. Lows dip down to about 48 tonight under mainly clear skies. Winds out of the north at around 5 miles an hour. Bright sunshine develops with fog in spots early. Tomorrow, daytime highs approaching 76. Clear skies, tomorrow night, 43. With your WTLO forecast, I'm staff meteorologist Megan Mulford. Currently, 63.
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8: I'm Greg Bell, and we open with Tom Collins as Frank Race. And later we debut our latest five-part Yours Truly Johnny Dollar storyline. Before we kick off the Primrose Matter, here's an offering from a late 1940s, early 50s syndicated adventure program. We most often hear Tom Collins as the lead in Chandu the Magician, but he also originated the role of Frank Race. He'll be joined in this offering by Tony Barrett as Mark Donovan, with Lillian Baieff, Wilms Herbert, Michael Land Barrett, Jack Crucian, and Harry Lang. It's from August 21st, 1949.
9: The Adventures of Frank Race, starring Tom Collins. The war changed many things, the face of the earth and the people on it. Before the war, Frank Race worked as an attorney, but he traded his law books for the cloak and dagger of the OSS. And when it was over, his former life was over too. Adventure had become his business. The Adventures of Frank Race. And now we join Frank Race for the adventure of the Fat Man's Loot.
10: There's nothing like a Turkish bath for complete relaxation. I hadn't had an assignment for 2 weeks, and the heat and the humidity of the steam room at Barron's Bath on 3rd Avenue were rapidly dissipating any desire I might have had for ever working again. But the door opened, and I was joined by a familiar figure who made his way through the wispy steam of all the abandon of a cab driver in a fog.
11: Hey, Race. Go in here. melted and ran right down the train. Hey, Race!
10: Over here, Mark.
11: Oh. Holy cow. You've been in here long enough to turn into a lobster. Of all the guys to have to go looking for, you are the only one which has ever made me get dressed up in a towel.
10: Well, it's good for you, Mark. Opens your pores.
11: Yeah, huh? Let's get out of here. Look at the color of me. Be lucky if I'm not snatched off the streets and sent to an Indian reservation.
10: Well, if you don't like it, why didn't you wait outside where I left you?
11: Because somebody's looking for you. Ted Coleman, the Universal Surety Riders.
10: Must be a jewelry case, huh?
11: From the sound of them, and a diamond left in the world that hasn't been stolen.
10: All right. One cold dive in the pool and we can get out of here. Ted Coleman, insurance company vice president with the eyes of a heavyweight champion. He doesn't talk about it, but one of his souvenirs from the war is the Congressional Medal of Honor. As we came into his office, he got up from behind the desk to shake hands. On the desk were a couple of items of jewelry that would have made whistles come from the Vanderbilts. And on the wall behind the desk hung a map of Europe.
11: Hello, Race. What do you think of these trinkets?
10: Pretty baubles. They must be paste. No stones could be that large.
11: No, Race, they're real. They were even larger before they were cut and reset.
10: Who do they belong to?
11: Some unfortunate people who are no longer with us. People who were murdered in Europe during the war. I've been waiting for some of this stuff to turn up. This is only a small part of what I'm looking for.
10: And you want me to find the rest?
11: Yes. It's going to be easy, Race, because these jewels are part of the loot confiscated by Hermann Göring.
10: Oh, old fat stuff himself, huh?
12: Hey, Göring's dead, ain't he?
11: Yes, he's dead all right. But obviously, somebody who was close to him is still alive.
10: Alive and living like a king with stuff like this in his possession.
11: I don't like the idea of that, Race.
10: Neither do I. Where do I start?
11: A Nazi captain named Ludwig Strauss was in charge of Göring's jewel collection.
10: Oh.
11: I've checked all the war crime records. Strauss has never been picked up.
10: He's had a couple of years to change his appearance and his name.
11: You better start in Berlin. That was Strauss's home. Here's some notes on him. Former addresses, names of intimate friends, many of whom were taken care of at Nuremberg.
10: Mm.
11: Here's a picture of him with Göring at the gambling casino. Göring's in the background, and that's Strauss getting ready to throw the dice.
12: He's almost as fat as Göring.
10: Well, tell me, Ted, where do these jewels turn up?
11: Got the places circled in red on the map. Marseille, France, Torino and Geneva in Italy, and the necklace in Barcelona, Spain.
10: Mm-hmm.
11: Details are in the notes I gave you.
10: I guess you paid out a fortune in claims on this stuff, huh?
11: Now, this might sound funny coming from an insurance man, Race, but I wish we'd paid more, because that would mean that some of the owners would be alive to collect. I want that Strauss, Race. I wish I could go after him myself.
10: Well, I'll do my best, Ted. Arrange visas for Mark and me. We'll take a plane to Berlin in the morning. Berlin, capital city of the losing team. And yet they didn't act like losers. They seemed better clothed and better fed than the rest of Europe. And the old arrogance was returning. You could feel it behind their thin, careful smiles. The conversation was limited to two negative statements. None of them had ever been Nazis, and none of them knew anything about Ludwig Strauss.
12: Hey, listen. Sounds like a party going on someplace, huh?
10: Yeah, right across the street there. Must be a nightclub.
12: Brother, that's for me. I would just love to park me tired carcass and inhale one short beer.
10: All right, Mike. The street had been almost deserted, but the interior of the club wasn't. It was more than a nightclub, and it wasn't for ordinary patrons. There was gambling going on, and it was strictly big time.
12: Wow. Hey, we must have gotten off the wrong plane. This looks like Monte Carlo.
10: Yeah, it looks better than that, Mark. You know, I think we've hit the jackpot.
12: Well, what do you mean?
10: The croupier at that dice table in the corner. One with the green eye shade.
12: Yeah, but I don't get it.
10: You haven't forgotten this picture Ted Coleman gave me, have you?
12: Hey. It's the same guy, all right. In a picture with Strauss and Göring.
10: Yeah.
12: What's our play?
10: Let's see if we can't roll a couple of sevens.
12: All right, yeah. Excuse me. Let us through here, will you, please?
13: Make all bets, please.
10: I'd like to make a private bet.
13: Please, man, here. All bets on the table.
10: Well, you wouldn't really want me to place this photograph on the table, would you?
13: Where did you get it?
10: I'll ask the questions. Where's Ludwig Strauss?
13: He's dead.
10: Want to talk to us in private?
13: If you'll step this way, please.
10: All right. Where is he?
13: I do not know.
10: I could turn this picture over to the denazification authorities.
13: I was not a Nazi.
10: You know I believe you, don't you? Come on.
13: I haven't seen him since just before the occupation. He used to come here every night, and then he disappeared.
10: Keep talking.
13: That is all I can tell you.
14: Karl is right. It is all any of us can tell you. I couldn't help overhearing. I was behind the drape looking out the window.
13: I could not help myself, Mater. They have a picture.
10: Who are you?
14: I am the wife of the man you are seeking. Frau Ludwig Strauss.
10: She pitched the statement like a hand grenade, and Mark and I reacted. No picture was going to rattle this woman. She was cold. Cold, but beautiful.
12: Hey, Race. Did you hear what she said?
10: Yeah, I heard. Now, where is your husband, Frau Strauss?
14: I'm not sure. Norway or Sweden. I wish I could help you. You see, I hated my husband.
10: But you love American investigators, hmm?
14: If somebody like you, that might not be hard to learn.
10: What have you got against Ludwig, baby?
14: I did not share his beliefs. You see, I was not...
10: You were not a Nazi, huh? Thought that was it.
14: You do not believe me.
10: Oh, of course I do. Of course I do. If I sound surprised, it's only because I keep thinking of how much damage Adolf managed to do all by himself. Come on, Mark, let's get some fresh air.
11: So, here we go again. Which we try first, Norway or Sweden?
10: Neither one, Mark. We're being steered. Mm-hmm. No Nazi officer would hide out in Norway or Sweden. People discovered there, they'd tear him apart.
11: Then you think Strauss is still here?
10: No, too many people who might recognize him.
11: Well, that means we got nothing but the whole wide world.
10: Save it, Mark.
11: What's up?
10: Car's been telling us. Hmm? Quick, let's do it.
13: Herr Ace, may I give you a ride to your hotel?
11: Right, it's a guy who's running a crap game.
13: I know you are here someplace. I just want to help you.
10: Get out of the car and walk over here with your hands up.
13: Oh, there you are in the doorway. All right, Otto, schnell.
11: Somebody else in the car.
10: Down, Mark.
11: One down. Oh. Otto's making a break for him.
10: Stop.
11: Oh, hit me. Give me that gun, Frank.
10: Yeah.
11: Damn, Otto. Frank, yeah. You're all right.
10: Get in the side. Better commandeer that car and get out of here.
11: Come on. I lost a lot of blood.
10: Yeah. I did a pretty neat job of bandaging.
11: Oh, that ain't mine. I got a medical over from the American sick. He'll be back to see you tonight.
10: We won't be here tonight.
11: Oh, wait a minute. He said you can't move out of here for a couple of days. Besides, well, what's the use going off on a wild goose chase till we know something?
10: We do know something, Mark. Something that should have been obvious. And something that Franz Strauss made even more obvious.
11: Like what?
10: Like steering us north. That should mean that Strauss is someplace in the south.
11: Yeah, that figures. Where?
10: Place you mentioned last night. Monte Carlo.
11: Ah, now you're guessing, Race.
10: Maybe, but with reasons. Strauss spent all his spare time gambling. And a man doesn't change his habits, you know.
11: Yeah, but there are other places
10: to... Yeah, get that map out of my pocket, will you, Mark? The one Coleman gave me?
11: Yeah, right. Yeah.
10: Look at the places circled in red, where the jewels are found.
11: Yeah. See what you mean.
10: Now, they all fan out around Monte Carlo. Yeah. He goes to a different place each time he unloads some of the stuff, but it all points to a home base in the middle.
11: This I gotta buy.
10: While you're at it, buy something else. Two tickets on tonight's Riviera Express to Monte Carlo.
11: Oh, brother, the kidding. What a train. I know what they do with all American cattle cars when the cows refuse to ride them anymore.
10: Only a few more hours, Mark. Why don't you try to cop a nap?
11: How can I sleep when this guy next to me is using my shoulder for a pillow? Come on, Mark. Wake up, will you?
15: Pardon, monsieur. I must have fallen asleep.
11: For a minute, I thought you dropped dead.
15: You gentlemen are tourists?
10: We're in the jewelry business. A buying trip.
15: Oh, one can pick up some wonderful bargain in Paris. Have you tried there?
10: I thought Monte Carlo might be a good spot.
15: Monte Carlo? Oh, I'm afraid you will be disappointed. Most of the jewels one sees in Monte Carlo are worn by your rich American women.
10: Well, natives must have some jewelry of their own. I guess they might sell some of it if they get a losing streak at the casino.
15: Or again, you will be disappointed. The regular residents of Monaco are not permitted to play at the casino. It is against the law. Really, you would find very preferable.
10: Everybody seems to have a suggestion as to where I should go.
15: I do not understand, monsieur.
10: Yeah, perhaps you don't. We'll skip it.
15: This is my station. Au revoir, monsieur.
10: Au revoir.
11: Yeah, au revoir. Hey, wait a minute, wait. You forgot something.
15: Oh, that is my lunch. I overslept. My wife will have a hot meal prepared. Please, accept it with my compliment.
11: Well, thanks, hey.
10: I wouldn't eat that if I were you, Mark.
11: Ah, don't be so suspicious. A guy with just a farm. I'm hungry.
10: You can wait a while.
11: Well, I'll take a look anyhow. Oh, boy. I'm going to wrap things up tight over here. Hey, look, wires.
10: Throw it, Mark, quick. Out the window.
11: But I can't...
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5: Here's your WTLO forecast. I'm staff meteorologist Megan Mulford. Lows dip down to about 48 tonight under mainly clear skies. Winds out of the north at around 5 miles an hour. Bright sunshine develops with fog in spots early. Tomorrow, daytime highs approaching 76. Clear skies, tomorrow night, 43. With your WTLO forecast, I'm staff meteorologist Megan Mulford. Currently, 61.
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10: What that homemade bomb would have done in the close quarters of the compartment, I hate to think about. But I got it away from Mark and made a heave just in time. Even so, it tore up a section of track next to us and broke enough windows on the train to make it look like the aftermath of a sandlot ball game. The blast couldn't be traced to us, and after the authorities finished their rather confused investigation, we went on to Monte Carlo and settled into the Hotel Crown. Hello.
19: Hello, Mr. Race?
10: Yes.
19: Well, I'm Helen Farragut. You don't know me, but...
10: From the sound of you, I'd like to.
19: Well, that's just what I'm calling about. You see, I'm a fellow American, and I'm lonesome.
10: Your looks don't match your voice.
19: I mean lonesome for company from home. I've been here for 4 years, sort of a self-imposed exile. And every time a new American comes to town, I hear about it. I invite him up to the villa for tea.
10: What time and where?
19: 4 o'clock. And I'll send a car for you.
10: I'll be waiting. The villa that housed Helen Farragut was something you see in dreams or on picture postcards. You could count 7 different shades of blue in the Mediterranean as you look down from the hillside. But beautiful as the sea was, Helen Farragut could snatch your attention from it without half trying.
20: My blind dates don't always turn out this well, Mr. Race.
10: I was just going to say the same thing.
20: Will it be tea or something more stimulating?
10: Well, this is definitely Cointreau with him and atmosphere.
20: I'll join you. 2 Cointreaus, please, Henri.
21: Yes, Miss Farragut.
20: When we get our drinks, I'll introduce you to my protectors.
10: Protectors?
20: Mm-hmm. You see, I always invite a couple of extra people just to have them on hand if the blind date should turn out to be disappointing. They're out on the balcony.
10: Will they always be out on the balcony?
20: No. Next time we'll be alone.
21: Miss Albert. Monsieur.
20: Oh, thank you, Ronald.
10: Well, thanks.
20: And now, the balcony?
10: There were 3 of them, 2 men and a woman. One of the men was an American businessman, Dan Carpenter. A bit on the paunchy side. He had the distracted, futile air that Americans get when they've been abroad for too long. Then there was Rudolf Richter, a German right down to the proverbial Heidelberg dueling scar. I needed no introduction to the woman.
22: We meet again, Mr. Race.
10: Yes, Mrs. Strauss. Despite all obstacles, we meet again.
22: Oh, you know each other. Well, that's nice. You can chat while I get Henri to fetch around.
23: I'm telling you that I would understand.
22: Well?
10: I had a run-in with some of your friends before I left Berlin.
22: They were not my friends, but there's no point in telling you that. You don't want to listen.
10: To the voice, yes. To the words, no.
22: Perhaps in time I could convince you. But this is hardly the place.
10: We'll be meeting again.
22: Tonight, perhaps? Dinner?
10: All right.
24: Race, I'd like you to settle an argument for us. You've just come from the States.
10: Yes?
24: Richter thinks that America is all for keeping Germany down. I told him once we've won, we forget about all that nonsense.
10: Sure we do, Carpenter. Places like Belsen and Dachau are easy to forget.
24: There you are, Richter.
25: I think I denoted a note of irony in Mr. Race's voice.
10: I get that way around people like Carpenter.
24: What do you mean?
10: I mean, I think you sat the war out in some nice, cozy spot like this. You can forget anything. You weren't hurt.
24: Look, I was too old for
10: that. Sure, you were too old and you had no sons. It figures.
24: Why,
10: Easy, fellas.
24: Oh, tell Helen I had to go. I'll call again when the tourist season is over.
25: I'm afraid Carpenter does not like you.
10: Well, that makes it even. I don't like Carpenter. I'm surprised to find you on my side.
25: Why, Mr. Race? Because I am a German? I was not a... No, I won't say that. It is too commonplace.
10: Coming from you, I might believe it.
22: Coming from Richter, you should believe it. He lost his family at Dachau.
10: I'm sorry.
25: I was a jeweler, Mr. Race. My company was, well, it was comparable to your Tiffany's. Now I have nothing, nothing but the desire to find one man and to make him pay. Not for the jewels, but for my wife, my child.
10: Ludwig Strauss, huh?
25: Yes, Ludwig Strauss.
10: Mistress runs quite an establishment, all right.
0: Miss Falkert is very wealthy, monsieur.
10: Nice of you to drive me down.
0: Miss Falkert wished it. I do as I am told, monsieur.
10: I guess the casino collects quite a bit of revenue from Miss Farragut and her other guests.
0: Monsieur Carpenter plays heavily and loses. Miss Farragut does not gamble.
10: How about Richter?
0: He spends most of his spare time at the casino. Usually is with the other lady.
10: Mrs. Strauss?
0: Oui. His madness, this gambling. We natives. It makes us laugh.
10: Well, it's always funny from the collector's side.
0: You wish to go directly to your hotel, monsieur?
10: No, Henri, I wish to go directly to the cable office. I need a little information. I sent a cable to Ted Coleman. There was a sense that Ludwig Strauss was in Monte Carlo or not far away. And there was a better than even chance that I'd already met him without knowing it. I went back to my hotel, took a fast nap, and waited for the answers. Hello, Mark. Where you been?
11: Over at the casino, getting my pockets picked by the roulette wheel. Huh? Oh, brother, my salty. Oh, here. It's cable for you. Picked it up at the desk.
10: Oh, good. I've been waiting for that.
11: What does it say?
10: Plenty. Information Coleman dug up about Strauss. Went to school in England and the United States. And English is one of the languages he speaks like a native.
11: So how does that help?
10: It helps plenty, Mark. With his physical appearance changed, hair dyed, new name, he might be almost anybody we meet. Might even be an American businessman named Dan Carpenter or a German named Rudolf Richter.
11: Yeah, might even be my grandmother in Williamsburg. What a case.
10: Mark, would you say that a piece of jewelry would be an appropriate gift for a lovely lady?
11: Well, only if you was going to marry the dame so you could get your claws on a thing and hock it if things got tough. What?
10: I've been thinking of buying a brooch, a large diamond brooch, as a sentimental offering.
11: Are you off your rock?
10: No, Mark. I want you to go to a jeweler and have one made up.
11: Grace, you're nuts.
10: Well, listen to me, listen to me. I want a paste job that will look like the real McCoy. Plenty of flash and no value.
11: That's different.
10: You're not screwed. I've got to dress and meet a lady for dinner.
22: You look different by candlelight, Grace. Your eyes, they are not so... so cold and adamant.
10: You look different yourself. Make me feel that I've misjudged you. As a matter of fact, I've been feeling sorry about that.
22: You can make it up to me.
10: I brought you something that might help.
22: Oh.
10: Will you accept it?
22: A brooch? Why, it's lovely.
10: Oh, it's nothing, really.
22: I would like to thank you. To really thank you, but this is not the place.
10: Well, shall we go out on the terrace?
22: Yes. Now I can thank you.
10: She came into my arms. I said she was cold, but she only looked that way. Her lips took me on a rocket trip to the equator and nothing flat. I hated to break away, but it wasn't a matter of choice.
25: How touching.
22: Rudolph.
10: That gun doesn't look very friendly, Richter.
25: Move away from her, Race.
10: All right. I'll move. I turned the gun toward the sky on Richter, and I struggled for it. He had the power of a madman. I caught his fingers, bent them back until he let go of the gun. But as I straightened, his foot shot out, caught me under the chin, and I went sprawling.
22: Are you all right?
10: Yeah, I will be.
22: There's his gun.
10: Oh, never mind. I'll get it.
22: Oh, I'm frightened, Race. You better take me up to Helen Farragut.
10: Well, that's a thought. I'd like to go up there myself.
20: Must have been quite an evening, Mr. Race. Maida will be all right as soon as she's had some sleep. I gave her a sleeping pill.
10: You'd better keep an eye on her. Call me if you see Richter wandering around anyplace.
20: I will. You know, you should have had dinner with me. It would have been less hectic. And also, I know how to be grateful for expensive gifts.
10: Oh, glad you're impressed. I like to impress people, especially beautiful women.
20: You impressed Maida, all right. She gave Henri the brooch and told him to put it in the wall safe.
10: Yeah, would Henri mind driving me down? I'll let the taxi go and I want to stop at the casino.
20: Not at all. I'll call him.
1: Hey,
0: I am glad you asked me to drive you down, Monsieur Reyes. I had the urge to visit the casino this evening.
10: I thought you were opposed to gambling.
0: One is human, monsieur.
10: Well, don't lose your shirt.
0: With my salary, monsieur, neither the house nor I can get into much trouble.
10: I left Henri and wandered around the casino looking for Rudolf Richter. He wasn't at the roulette tables, he wasn't at the dice tables. I went into the baccarat room, watched the play for a while, then decided to give it up. But when I came back through the main room of the casino, I saw a familiar face. Dan Carpenter. And he wasn't happy.
24: Cash in these chips, take them off my tab. I'll give you a check.
10: Having a losing streak, Carpenter?
24: Huh? Oh, it's you.
10: Gambling's an expensive pastime.
24: So's giving out advice you haven't been asked for.
10: I'd like to talk to you.
24: Not now. I'm catching a plane for Firenze.
10: What for?
24: To sell some Italian holdings, if it's any of your business.
1: Monsieur Reyes! Monsieur Reyes!
10: All right, what is it?
1: Miss Fargo just called. It is about Mr. Richter. He just killed himself up at the villa. He jumped from the balcony.
20: He's down there, raised by the rocks. There are men coming along the beach with torches to recover the body.
10: How did it happen?
20: Well, Maida was too upset to sleep. We came out on the balcony. Rudolph came in and he started to scream something about being trapped. And then he jumped.
10: Where's Maida?
20: In here. Look, take it easy with her. She's in bad shape. Look, dear, let me call a doctor for you.
2: No, I don't need a doctor. Well, are you satisfied, Mr. Reyes?
10: Should I be?
2: You can leave my husband alone now. You can't do anything to a dead man.
20: Maida.
2: You might as well know. Ludwig changed his name to Rudolf Richter. When Reyes came, I tried to help, but I couldn't. He was frightened, and now he's dead.
0: Can I do anything to help, Miss Farragut?
20: No, thank you, Henry.
10: I don't suppose you'd want anything around to remind you of me, Mrs. Strauss. May I have that brooch back?
2: Yes. Just take it and get out. Leave me alone.
10: Would you get me the brooch, please, Henri?
0: Yes, sir. I think I put it right over here by the coffee table.
10: Thanks. You can stop performing now, madam.
20: What do you mean, Race?
10: I mean that Rudolf Richter, that was his real name, didn't jump off that balcony. He was pushed. Because he didn't believe Maida's story anymore, and he was getting too close to Ludwig Strauss.
20: All right, Reese. Go on.
10: I don't have to go any further. I'm already there. Henri?
0: Yes, monsieur?
10: Why didn't you put that brooch in the safe?
0: I forgot.
10: You didn't forget. You knew it was paste. And you aren't a native of Monte Carlo, are you? Because it's against the law for local citizens to go into the casino.
0: You are being ridiculous, monsieur.
10: Well, we can make sure. Let's send a copy of your fingerprints to AMG in Nuremberg.
20: That won't be necessary, Race.
10: Very neat, those pearl-handled revolvers.
20: I've enjoyed this meal ticket for too long to have you mess it up.
10: Very nice front. Rich American girls are very common over here. So you pose as one and give Ludwig a perfect cover-up as houseboy and chauffeur. And he enjoys the luxury of the villa, except for serving at tea parties, of course.
0: Are you ready to make the jump now, Race? And must you also be pushed?
10: I'll jump.
3: Let go of me, you! Oh, Ludwig!
10: Drop that, Ludwig! I'm sorry it had to be this way, madam.
20: Yes, Reyes. So am I. But now there's nothing in our way, is there? You know I care for you.
10: Oh, you misunderstand me, baby. I meant that I'd rather have seen Ludwig stretching rope at Nuremberg.
20: I was talking about us, Reyes, you and me.
10: Oh, I wouldn't plan on us, Maida. I've been a stage door Johnny at times, but a jail door Johnny... Yeah, I'm afraid you'll be too old and unattractive by the time you get out.
20: Schwein!
10: No such language. Now, you just sit there quietly while I invite some guests to the party. Operator, get me the Monte Carlo police.
9: 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Others heard in tonight's cast were Lillian Baieff, Michael Lanferret, Wilms Herbert, Jack Crucian, and Harry Lang. The series is written and directed by Buckley Angel and Joel Murcott. The music is composed and played by Ivan Dittmars. Be sure to be with us again this same time next week for another dramatic chapter in The Adventures of Frank Race. Art Gilmore speaking. This is a Bruce Ells production.
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4: 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It's the Primrose Matter, which played back in October of 1956. And this is part one.
9: From Hollywood, it's time now for...
30: Johnny Dollar.
31: Brad Taylor, Johnny, Mid-States Industrial.
30: Oh, hiya, Brad. Caught another chief accountant with his hand in the till?
31: Nope, this is an old case, Johnny. 3 weeks old, anyway. It's that Kansas City payroll stick-up.
30: Uh-huh.
31: We were right. It was the Gipper-Nitson gang.
30: How do you figure?
31: Well, as you know, there's been an APB out on him, wanted for questioning, ever since he disappeared the day after the holdup.
30: Yeah, I know, Brad.
31: He was recognized last night in Phoenix, Arizona. State Highway Police threw up roadblocks. They tagged him south of Tucson, just north of the Mexican border.
30: They get him?
31: They had. I wouldn't be calling you. He shot his way clear. But they killed one of his boys, Ronnie Bledsoe.
30: He'll never be missed. So Gipper's still on the loose, huh?
31: Yep, along with that $100,000 payroll insured by us. I gotta get that money back, Johnny.
30: All right, Brad. I'll fly out there and find it for you.
31: But watch yourself. Every minute, those hoods are three-time killers.
30: I thought it was two.
31: Three now. They killed a state trooper at that roadblock.
9: Tonight, and every weekday night, Bob Bailey in the transcribed adventures of the man with the action-packed expense account, America's fabulous freelance insurance investigator...
30: Yours truly, Johnny Dollar.

0: 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The following is an accounting of expenditures during my investigation of the Primrose matter. Item 1, $142.80, incidentals in Hartford and transportation to Tucson, Arizona, where I checked into a hotel. Then I contacted the highway police and presented my credentials to Lieutenant Cal Mervin, who was directing the all-out search for the Knutson gang. Lieutenant Mervin had been at the roadblock.
1: They call us flat-footed, Dollar. That's how they happen to get away with it.
0: How do you mean, Lieutenant?
1: We flashed the red light on them, and they slowed down and rolled up to us like they were going to stop. The car was a different make from the one they'd supposedly been seen in. We found later they'd stolen another one in Phoenix.
0: I see.
1: Then when we threw the spot on them, we saw just the one man, the driver. Turned out the others were down on the floor.
0: How many were in the car?
1: Four, apparently. Three afterward. I shot one of them. They threw his body out a half mile down the road. I may have hit another one. I'm not sure.
0: That figures. Our tip-off from Kansas City named Jipper, Knutson, Ronnie Bledsoe, and two unidentified.
1: Yeah, and Bledsoe's the one who was killed. Knutson and the other two got through.
0: You said they slowed down as though they were going to stop. What happened?
1: Oh, there's no excuse, Mr. Dollar. We were careless, that's all. But you get so many false alarms, mistaken IDs. And the make a car, the whole setup, it didn't seem to fit.
0: You can't be wound up ready to pitch all the time.
1: Well, we paid for it, Ben with his life. I was luckier. I got off with this bullet burn on the side of my head.
0: You never know.
1: Check. Well, anyway, the boys on the floor of the car came up shooting. One of them with a Tommy gun.
0: They used the Tommy gun in the stick-up. That's how the two guards in the armored truck were killed.
1: It's a rough weapon, Mr. Dollar. Ben dropped on the first burst from it. Didn't even know what hit him. I got this scratch from a pistol bullet. Saved my life, I guess. It flattened me before the Tommy gun picked me up. Then the driver slammed into second, and they skidded past on the shoulder. I hauled up my gun and emptied it at him before I passed out. Hitting that fellow Bledsoe was sheer luck.
0: Any trace of them at all since they broke clear?
1: No. They had a little luck themselves. As I said, I passed out, and it was 20 minutes before a car came along the highway. Or before one stopped, anyway. I think several probably passed, scared to get mixed up in something.
0: Oh, that's understandable.
1: Then the fellow that picked me up took me 15 miles up the road to an emergency first aid station. All in all, it was over an hour before the report got to Highway Patrol headquarters and they could get new blocks set up.
0: And Knutson and his boys could have covered a lot of ground by then.
1: Sure, that's it. Here's a map of the southern Arizona area from here to the border.
0: Mm-hmm.
1: Here's where they hit us. We had the roadblock there at the junction.
0: I see.
1: From there south to the border, there's no through road branching off, just some dead enders. Or like the Arivaca Road that loop back and connect into the highway again.
0: What about the border, Lieutenant?
1: According to the Mexican customs officials at Nogales, the car didn't show up there. And I'm inclined to buy that. With the rear window shot full of bullet holes, it would have been pretty conspicuous.
0: And as I understand it, it hasn't turned up anywhere else.
1: Nope, so far we haven't been able to find it.
0: Of course, they had the advantage of an hour's head start.
1: Well, that's it, Mr. Dollar. They could have doubled back. It could be in New Mexico, northern Arizona, California, a thousand places.
0: On the other hand, though, they couldn't have known they'd have that hour's start.
1: What do you mean?
0: Well, they couldn't have known they'd killed your partner and left you unconscious. You were still shooting at them when they gunned away from that roadblock. All they could reasonably suppose was that you'd be reporting in by radio 2 minutes later.
1: What are you getting at, Mr. Dollar?
0: Well, if that's what they did suppose, then they wouldn't try any doubling back.

0: Hey, tell me something. Do you get a lot of rock hounds around here, amateur geologists, uranium hunters?
1: If you're not careful, they jump out from behind the cactus and stake a claim on your watch dial.
0: Easterners, some of them, I suppose. Tenderfeet, I guess you'd call them.
1: Not some of them, most of them.
0: Then one more wouldn't exactly create a sensation.
1: Well, he wouldn't even be noticed. Is that the angle you're thinking of?
0: Unless you know a better one.
1: No, it's not bad.
0: Well, do you know where I can get fixed up with an outfit?
1: Go to Dave Bright's Sporting Goods on South Stone Avenue. He'll give you that dude look about as cheap as anybody. Just tell him I sent you.
0: All right.
1: And don't get too far away from civilization, Mr. Dollar.
0: Any special reason?
1: Yeah. I may want to contact you to let you know the Nitson gang's been picked up in Portland or in Butte, Montana.
0: Maybe. But I wouldn't count on it.
2: 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We'll be back with more right after this.
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6: Here's your WTLO forecast. I'm staff meteorologist Megan Mulford. Lows dip down to about 48 tonight under mainly clear skies. Winds out of the north at around 5 miles an hour. Bright sunshine develops with fog in spots early. Tomorrow, daytime highs approaching 76. Clear skies, tomorrow night, 43. With your WTLO forecast, I'm staff meteorologist Megan Mulford. Currently, 61.
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0: Expense account item 2, $446.35 for a deluxe rockhound rig, complete from buckskin field boots to sleeping bag, snake bite serum and a Geiger counter, and including 5 days rental on a four-wheel drive Jeep. With that kind of a get-up, anybody'd have to find uranium just to break even. But at least I figured I was equipped for any possible eventuality, so I headed into the wilds. And the first spot I decided to prospect was around 20 miles north of the border, 50 yards back off the highway. It was known to the local inhabitants as Jake's Bar and Grill. The bar was a warped plank counter with rickety wooden stools. The grill seemed to consist of a rack of stale sandwiches wrapped in wax paper. But it looked as though Jake himself might be paid dirt.
8: Howdy, stranger.
0: What do you say?
8: Save your money and buy beer.
0: That's a good idea, but I think I'll have a scotch this time.
8: Even better idea.
0: Have something yourself?
8: You paying for it?
0: Yeah, I might at that.
8: Well, then I'll just have me a little of this foreign hooch. Yes, sir. Yes, sir. Well, here's biting a rattlesnake.
0: Check. Scotch.
8: Well, you figuring to find yourself some of that there uranium, are you?
0: Yeah, I might. How'd you guess?
8: Them duds you're wearing come from Dave Bright's place. Sunday mining clothes, we call them. No offense.
0: Oh, I'm hard to offend. The name's Johnny Dollar, Mr.
8: Jake Meager. Jake's enough, though. Everybody knows him for that. Been around here a long time.
0: Oh, then you know this country pretty well, I imagine.
8: Well, enough to tell you that if you find a fresh square foot, one where somebody ain't already been looking, then you're doing better than most tenderfeet. No offense there. It's just a way of talking.
0: Well, I guess you call this a vacation.

0: vacation, too. I don't really care much whether I find anything or not. It's just a chance to see some new country.
1: Well, I reckon you could call some of this more or less new once you get away from that there highway.
0: Oh, and how do you go about doing that?
1: You mean by car, I guess. Easterners ain't much on walking.
0: Well, I have one with a four-wheel drive.
1: Get you a mile or two further, but that's about all. Only way to do it's on foot.
0: You're probably right. But I'd start by car, at least. which side road would I take if I wanted to get lost?
1: Around here, you mean?
0: Yeah. Anywhere along the highway between the junction and the border.
1: Well, as a matter of fact, you wouldn't have much choice. There's 6-7 passable roads, but they don't lead no place except to ranches. Don't even get up in the foothills. You ain't getting a mite dry again, are you?
0: Oh, sure. Funnel both up again.
1: Well, much obliged to you, Mr. Dollar.
0: Don't mention it.
1: Well, there'll always be an England, like the fellow says.
0: Yeah.
1: Oh, yeah, about them roads. Now, the only one that might fit the bill for you is Santa Rita Summit Road.
0: Oh, I think I remember that on the map.
1: Yeah, on the map. Well, it leaves the highway about 3 miles down, then runs 14 miles back up into the Santa Rita mountain range.
0: It doesn't connect on through?
1: No, dead ends, a couple of miles past Primrose Camp. None of these here roads go no place. That's what I've been telling them state police for 2 days. They've been looking for some stick-up fellas. I reckon you heard about that.
0: Oh, yeah, I did.
1: Why, them fellas would be out of their minds to take one of them there side roads. Ain't no place they could go to on them.
0: Oh, it sounds logical, all right.
1: You ask me, them fellas jumped the border somehow. That's how come they was down here in this part of the country to begin with.
0: Oh, you're probably right, Jake. Anyhow, you think this summit road might get me off the beaten path, huh?
1: Well, it's your best bet around here. It climbs up into the pines. It hits 6,000 feet at Primrose Camp. It's in good shape, too. Used to haul ore out over it a few years back.
0: There are mines up in there?
1: No. They're all worked out now. Oh, few little high graders scratching for pennies. But the big stuff's gone, for the time being at least. Some folks figure it'll come back, but I ain't one of them.
0: Well, what is this Primrose Camp?
1: Pop Bardell's place. Named after the old Primrose Mine.
0: Yeah, but what is it?
1: Well, mixture of things. Why, Pop's probably been making more money there than he would if the mines did come back. He's got a filling station and half a dozen flimsy tourist cabins, lunch counter that his missus runs, little grocery store and souvenir shop his daughter Jenny takes care of. Ooh, got a lot of things making income for him.
0: Well, what about customers with a place 14 miles up a dead-end road?
1: He gets a few. Enough. Picnickers and tourists in the summertime, hunters in winter, and fellows like you all year round come looking for this uranium stuff. He ain't got much expense, neither. It's all in the family, you see. And now he's got a new hand to help, starting today.
0: That's so?
1: Yeah. He come down this afternoon, get the mail. You see, the bus stops and drops it off here with me, and Pop comes down every day and picks it up. I figure he likes a chance to get out of sight of the missus for an hour. Sent this boy today.
0: This new hand he's taken on.
1: Well, not exactly a hand. He's Pop's nephew, so he said. Comes out of Tulsa yesterday.
0: Oh, I see.
1: Funny thing, though, he sure didn't have any Oklahoma accent.
0: Jake, how old a boy is he?
1: Well, hard to say. Between 25 and 30, maybe. A real close-mouthed sort of fella. Couldn't hardly get a word out of him.
0: Uh-huh.
1: Nothing tall like Pop. Why, that old fella talk a leg off you if you go up there. Before you can open your mouth, he'll sell you a tank of gas, 2 quarts of oil you don't need, some genuine phony ore samples, and rent you a couple of them cabins of his. And...
0: Well, thanks for the warning, Jake. I'll be ready for it.
1: Well, good luck, Mr. Dollar. Whatever it is, you're hunting.
0: What do you mean?
1: Seen a lot of tenderfeet come hunting uranium, but you're the first one that wore a shoulder holster with a gun in it. No offense, you understand.

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1: Tomorrow, a talkative man freezes, a taciturn man thaws, but a dead man can't do either. All he can do is be dead. Join us, won't you? Yours truly, Johnny Dollar.
0: Yours truly, Johnny Dollar, starring Bob Bailey, is transcribed in Hollywood. Written by Les Crutchfield, it is produced and directed by Jack Johnstone. Be sure to join us tomorrow night, same time and station, for the next exciting episode of Yours Truly, Johnny Dollar. Roy Rowan speaking.
2: 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I'm Greg Bell, and earlier we heard Tom Collins starring in The Adventures of Frank Race. 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I'll name him and wrap up when radio was right after this.
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1: I'm Ted Linder. The search off Nantucket for six people aboard that medical jet that disappeared on a flight headed to Boston has been suspended. Except for the Coast Guard found a debris field but haven't located survivors.
2: Several helicopters, fixed-wing aircraft, and ships have searched about 2,840 square miles of ocean.
1: Fox's Max Gordon. At least two people dead, 35 injured after a shooting at a block party in Vienna, Georgia. The state's Bureau of Investigation Director Chris Hosey telling reporters not all those injured suffered gunshots.
3: Best I can give you is the majority were gunshot victims.
1: Some of those victims allegedly hit by vehicles. Those injured range from 14 to 51 years old. And the Milwaukee Brewers are up 2-0 in the NLDS after defeating the San Diego Padres 4-3 in Milwaukee Sunday. Game 3 will be Tuesday night in San Diego. 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
7: Here's your WTLO forecast. I'm staff meteorologist Megan Mulford. Lows level off around 48 overnight under clear skies, northerly winds at around 5 miles an hour. Lots of sunshine outside again Monday. Daytime highs approaching 76. Lows dip down to about 43 Monday night. Clear skies. With your WTLO forecast, I'm staff meteorologist Megan Mulford. Currently, it's 59 degrees.
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3: Somerset weather. Here's your WTLO forecast. I'm staff meteorologist Megan Mulford. Lows level off around 48 overnight under clear skies, northerly winds at around 5 miles an hour. Lots of sunshine outside again Monday. Daytime highs approaching 76. Lows dip down to about 43 Monday night. Clear skies. With your WTLO forecast, I'm staff meteorologist Megan Mulford. Currently, it's 59 degrees.
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He stood 6'6" and weighed 245, kind of broad at the shoulder and narrow at the hip. And everybody knew you didn't give no lip to Big John.

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And if you spoke at all, you just said hi to Big John. Somebody said he came from New Orleans, where he got in a fight over a Cajun queen, and a crashing blow from a huge right hand sent a Louisiana fella to the promised land, Big John.

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With Jackson timbers, they started back down. 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

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Big John.

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2: News. I'm Deborah Valentine. The FBI arresting a 34-year-old woman at Los Angeles International Airport today on charges of acting as a foreign agent for China. First Assistant U.S. Attorney for the Central District of California, Bill Essily, on Fox's The Big Weekend Show.
3: She was conducting surveillance on behalf of the Chinese government. She was acting as a foreign agent, and she was spying on a relative of the president of Taiwan here in the U.S.
2: The woman was allegedly boarding a flight to Shanghai. Two people killed, 35 hurt after a shooting in Vienna, Georgia, during a block party. Georgia's Bureau of Investigation Director Chris Hosey.
4: The Georgia Bureau of Investigation has activated six different investigative work units from across our state and in this region, which includes numerous personnel to assist with this investigation.
2: No arrests are reported. 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
7: 676-0000. Here's your WTLO forecast. I'm staff meteorologist Megan Mulford. Lows level off around 48 overnight, under clear skies, northerly winds at around 5 miles an hour. Lots of sunshine outside again Monday. Daytime highs approaching 76. Lows dip down to about 43 Monday night. Clear skies. With your WTLO forecast, I'm staff meteorologist Megan Mulford. Currently, it's 59 degrees.
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3: Here's your WTLO forecast. I'm staff meteorologist Megan Mulford. Clouds level off around 48 overnight under clear skies, northerly winds at around 5 miles an hour. Lots of sunshine outside again Monday. Daytime highs approaching 76. Lows dip down to about 43 Monday night. Clear skies. With your WTLO forecast, I'm staff meteorologist Megan Mulford. Currently 57.
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1: Fox News, I'm Ted Lindner. Two people died in a hail of gunfire on Sunday morning in southern Georgia. Nearly three dozen injured during a homecoming block party.
2: Dooley County Sheriff's deputies were patrolling the area, and when they heard the gunfire, Sheriff Craig Peavy says they sprang into action to get to those who needed help.
1: Fox's Jill Nato, deputies searching for the shooters and a motive. The search off Nantucket for six people aboard a medical jet that disappeared on a flight headed to Boston has been suspended. This after the Coast Guard found a debris field but haven't located survivors.
3: Several helicopters, fixed-wing aircraft, and ships have searched about 2,840 square miles of ocean.
1: Fox's Max Gordon. And the Milwaukee Brewers up 2-0 in the NLDS after defeating the San Diego Padres 4-3 in Milwaukee. Game 3 will be Tuesday night in San Diego. On Sunday night, the Atlanta Braves even their series with the Dodgers at one game apiece, winning 3-2 in L.A. 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
5: 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So don't just wear your pink ribbon. 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
7: Here's your WTLO forecast. I'm staff meteorologist Megan Mulford. Lows level off around 48 overnight under partly cloudy skies, northerly winds at around 5 miles an hour. Daytime highs approaching 76 Monday, mainly clear skies. Lows level off around 43 Monday night, clear skies. With your WTLO forecast, I'm staff meteorologist Megan Mulford. Currently 57.
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last thing I remember, Doc, I started to swerve. And then I saw the Jag slide into the curve. I know I'll never forget that horrible sight. I guess I found out for myself that everyone was right.

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2: Here's your WTLO forecast. I'm staff meteorologist Megan Mulford. Lows level off around 48 overnight under partly cloudy skies, northerly winds at around 5 miles an hour. Daytime highs approaching 76 Monday, mainly clear skies. Lows level off around 43 Monday night, clear skies. With your WTLO forecast, I'm staff meteorologist Megan Mulford. Right now, it's 55 degrees.
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1: 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You probably know that October is Breast Cancer Awareness Month, but did you know the chance of a woman developing breast cancer is 1 in 8? So don't just wear your pink ribbon. Talk to your doctor about a mammogram. Regular screenings and early detection are the keys to successful treatment. 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
1: Fox News, I'm Deborah Valentine. A mass shooting. At least two people are dead and 35 others hurt when gunfire erupted in Vienna, Georgia during a block party. Georgia's Bureau of Investigation Director Chris Hosey.
2: The best I can give you is the majority were gunshot victims.
1: A motive is unknown and no arrests have been announced. The U.S. Coast Guard calling off a search and rescue operation for the six people aboard a medevac flight, which disappeared from radar Saturday off the coast of Nantucket.
3: An extensive debris field was found near Nantucket. The pilot reported electrical problems and declared an emergency early Saturday morning before the FAA lost contact.
1: Fox's Marianne Rafferty, the flight was en route from Bermuda to Boston. At least 14 people hurt, three critically, when an out-of-control tractor trailer pulling a hayride flipped and crashed Sunday in upstate Wellsburg, New York. 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
7: Here's your WTLO forecast. I'm staff meteorologist Megan Mulford. Partly cloudy overnight with a low of 48. Winds out of the north at around 5 miles an hour. Highs around 76 Monday. Monday night, lows around 43. Ample sunshine and dry Tuesday and Wednesday. Upper 70s Tuesday, low 80s by Wednesday. With your WTLO forecast, I'm staff meteorologist Megan Mulford. Right now, 55.
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2: 872-9899. Here's your WTLO forecast. I'm staff meteorologist Megan Mulford. Partly cloudy overnight with a low of 48. Winds out of the north at around 5 miles an hour. Highs around 76 Monday. Monday night, lows around 43. Ample sunshine and dry Tuesday and Wednesday. Upper 70s Tuesday, low 80s by Wednesday. With your WTLO forecast, I'm staff meteorologist Megan Mulford. Right now, 54.
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0: This is Officer Theodore Wax of the Somerset Police Department. Texting while driving is extremely dangerous and it's illegal. However, we've all seen drivers doing it. You pass a driver and their eyes are looking down, completely unaware of their surroundings. 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Drive with your eyes on the road. Whatever that text, call, or email is, it can wait until you stop. Keep your hands on the wheel and your mind and eyes on the road.
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1: News. I'm Ted Lindner. The search off Nantucket for six people aboard a medical jet that disappeared on a flight headed to Boston has been suspended. This is after the Coast Guard found a debris field but haven't located survivors.
2: Several helicopters, fixed-wing aircraft, and ships have searched about 2,840 square miles of ocean.
1: That's Fox's Max Gordon. Two people died in a hail of gunfire in southern Georgia. Nearly three dozen injured during a homecoming block party on Sunday morning.
3: Dooley County Sheriff's deputies were patrolling the area, and when they heard the gunfire, Sheriff Craig Peavy says they sprang into action to get to those who needed help.
1: Fox's Jill Nato, deputies searching for the shooters and a motive. The Milwaukee Brewers up 2-0 in the NLDS after defeating the San Diego Padres 4-3 in Milwaukee. Game 3 will be Tuesday night in San Diego. And on Sunday night, the Atlanta Braves even their series with the Dodgers at 1-1, winning 3-2 in L.A. 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
8: Here's your WTLO forecast. I'm staff meteorologist Megan Mulford. Partly cloudy overnight with a low of 48. Winds out of the north at around 5 miles an hour. Highs around 76 Monday. Monday night, lows around 43. Ample sunshine and dry Tuesday and Wednesday. Upper 70s Tuesday, low 80s by Wednesday. With your WTLO forecast, I'm staff meteorologist Megan Mulford. Right now, 54.
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2: Here's your WTLO forecast. I'm staff meteorologist Megan Mulford. Partly cloudy overnight with a low of 48. Winds out of the north at around 5 miles an hour. Highs around 76 Monday. Monday night, lows around 43. Ample sunshine and dry Tuesday and Wednesday. Upper 70s Tuesday, low 80s by Wednesday. With your WTLO forecast, I'm staff meteorologist Megan Mulford. Right now, 54.
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1: Fox News, I'm Deborah Valentine. A mass shooting at a homecoming block party has left over 35 people injured and two dead in Vienna, Georgia. Fox's Marianne Rafferty.
2: No suspects have been identified. More than 1,000 people were at the unpermitted event when shots rang out.
1: Police say victims range in age from 14 to 51. Arizona Governor Katie Hobbs vetoing over 500 bills from the state's Republican-led legislature since taking office in 2023. Congressman and Republican gubernatorial candidate Andy Biggs tells the Fox report he plans to work with the legislature if elected.
3: You see some pretty common sense bills that she has vetoed. Everything from protecting children from child sex predators, where she says we're not going to allow them to be put on a public registry.
1: President Trump has endorsed Biggs. 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
8: Here's your WTLO forecast. I'm staff meteorologist Megan Mulford. Lots of sunshine today with daytime highs approaching 76. Winds out of the northeast, 5 to 10 miles an hour. Lows level off around 43. Tonight, clear skies. Highs level off around 77. Tomorrow, ample sunshine expected. With your WTLO forecast, I'm staff meteorologist Megan Mulford. Currently, 54.
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8: Here's your WTLO forecast. I'm staff meteorologist Megan Mulford. Lots of sunshine today, with daytime highs approaching 76. Winds out of the northeast, 5 to 10 miles an hour. Lows level off around 43. Tonight, clear skies. Highs level off around 77. Tomorrow, ample sunshine expected. With your WTLO forecast, I'm staff meteorologist Megan Mulford. Right now, it's 52 degrees.
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0: 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You probably know that October is Breast Cancer Awareness Month, but did you know the chance of a woman developing breast cancer is 1 in 8? So don't just wear your pink ribbon. 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Regular screenings and early detection are the keys to successful treatment. 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
1: Fox News, I'm Ted Linder. A mass shooting at a homecoming block party has left over 35 people injured this weekend, two dead. Fox's Marion Rafferty.
2: Police are investigating after dozens of people were shot at a homecoming block party in Vienna, Georgia. That's about 2 hours south of Atlanta. Officials say two people were killed and 35 others were hurt. The victims range in age from 14 to 51. No suspects have been identified. More than 1,000 people were at the unpermitted event when shots rang out.
1: Schools in the area will be open with additional safety measures put in place for the students. And the search off Nantucket for six people aboard a medical jet that disappeared on a flight headed to Boston has been suspended. Except for the Coast Guard found a debris field but haven't located survivors.
3: Several helicopters, fixed-wing aircraft, and ships have searched about 2,840 square miles of ocean.
1: Fox's Max Gordon. 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
5: Here's your WTLO forecast. I'm staff meteorologist Megan Mulford. Lots of sunshine today with daytime highs approaching 76. Winds out of the northeast, 5 to 10 miles an hour. Lows level off around 43. Tonight, clear skies. Highs level off around 77. Tomorrow, ample sunshine expected. With your WTLO forecast, I'm staff meteorologist Megan Mulford. Right now, it's 52 degrees.
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0: Mark your calendar. 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

0: I'm Jeff Alley on the Cromwell Ag Radio Network. New enrollment in the Conservation Reserve Program has stopped. That following the September 30 expiration of the 2018 Farm Bill, leaving USDA without authority to approve additional contracts. Congress' latest continuing resolution funds the federal government through December 11th, but it does not extend the Farm Bill. Agriculture Department's Farm Service Agency told offices that September 30 was the deadline for approving CRP contracts. Beginning October 1st, then county offices can complete certain activities involving contracts approved before the deadline, subject to state office review. The lapse does not mean all Farm Bill programs immediately stop. Legislation passed in 2025 preserved funding for crop insurance, the Supplemental Nutrition Assistance Program, and many other agricultural programs through 2031. CRP faces a different problem because USDA's legal authority to enroll new acreage expired. The 2018 Farm Bill originally expired in 2023. It has been subsequently extended three times. Congress could restore CRP enrollment by extending or reauthorizing the program. I'm Jeff Daly.
1: Air drying herbs for storage can be a process. Some people think they found an alternative. We tell you about that on the Old Farmer's Almanac Radio Report.
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1: 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Actress Kate Winslet has a birthday, McDonald's founder Ray Kroc was born on this day, and Harry Truman gave the first televised address from the White House on this night in 1947. There are several ways to dry herbs. Air drying in a well-ventilated room, oven drying on low heat, and microwaving are among the tried and true techniques. Some folks online also claim there's another way, lay them flat in the fridge. Though not clearly backed by academic study, these sources say that leaving herbs uncovered or wrapped in paper towels in a frost-free fridge make them crisp while retaining flavor and fragrance. Is it worth a small experiment? If it works for you, the biggest challenge could be finding space in your crowded refrigerator. That's the Old Farmer's Almanac Radio Report. 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
13: Here's your WTLO forecast. I'm staff meteorologist Megan Mulford. Lots of sunshine today with daytime highs approaching 76. Winds out of the northeast, 5 to 10 miles an hour. Lows level off around 43. Tonight, clear skies. Highs level off around 77. Tomorrow, ample sunshine expected. With your WTLO forecast, I'm staff meteorologist Megan Mulford. Right now, it's 50 degrees.
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1: Fox News, I'm Deborah Valentine. Two people killed, 35 hurt after a shooting in Vienna, Georgia, during a block party. Georgia's Bureau of Investigation Director, Chris Hosey.
2: The Georgia Bureau of Investigation has activated six different investigative work units from across our state and in this region, which includes numerous personnel to assist with this investigation.
1: No arrests are reported and a motive is unknown. President Trump continues campaigning today for Republicans ahead of the midterm elections. Details from Fox's Gurnell Scott.
3: President Trump plans to be in Grand Island, Nebraska today to campaign for Senator Pete Ricketts and other Republicans on the ballot next month.
1: Senator Ricketts faces his main challenge from independent former labor leader Dan Osborne. The White House says the president will campaign in at least 17 states ahead of the midterm elections. 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
6: A McCreary County man faces charges after allegedly traveling to Somerset to meet a minor for sex, according to the Pulaski County Sheriff's Office. Mark W. Young, age 40, of Parker's Lake, was arrested following an undercover sting operation. The investigation began on October 1st when the nonprofit organization KY Preto Pursuit alerted the Pulaski County Criminal Investigation Division to an individual chatting online with a decoy. Authorities state that Young had been sending sexually explicit messages since September 15th to an account he believed belonged to a 14-year-old girl. According to Detective Ryan Jones, Young arranged to meet the decoy in Somerset for sexual activity. After checking into a local rented room, he was intercepted and taken into custody by law enforcement. During the online exchange, Young reportedly told the decoy he would supply alcohol and condoms. At the time of his arrest, deputies recovered those specific items along with suspected methamphetamine. Young remains in custody as the investigation continues. A former pastor and juvenile social worker is accused of sexually abusing children. The Pulaski County Sheriff's Office says 54-year-old Scott Hughes has been arrested on counts related to sexual abuse, sodomy, and incest. The charges are connected to an incident from 2018, according to investigators. Hughes was formerly employed as a pastor at both Eubank Baptist Church and First Baptist Bronston. He also worked in the Adolescent Alcohol and Drug Program at Sunrise Children's Services in Bronston from May 2012 to June of 2024. Kentucky Secretary of State Michael Adams is sharing voter registration statistics from last month. Adams says over 12,000 residents registered in September, the highest monthly total in nearly 2 years. Kentuckians will be choosing either GOP Congressman Andy Barr or Democrat Charles Booker to take over the U.S. Senate seat held by Mitch McConnell for decades. This is one of the most high-profile races in the nation in the upcoming midterm election.
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12: We have these obituaries. Martha Karen Dye, age 78, of Russell Springs, Kentucky, formerly of Science Hill, passed away on Wednesday, September the 30th. A funeral service will be held at 1 p.m. on Monday, October the 5th, at Morrison High Slope Funeral Home, with Brother David Eastham officiating. 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Morrison High Slope Funeral Home is in charge of the arrangements for Martha Karen Dye. Jerry Scrimminger, age 78, of Somerset, Kentucky, passed away on Friday, September the 25th. Visitation will be on Monday, October the 5th, from 11 a.m. until 1 p.m. at Lake Cumberland Funeral Home. Funeral services to be on Monday, October the 5th, at 1 p.m. in the chapel of Lake Cumberland Funeral Home, with a private burial at Mill Springs National Cemetery. Donations can be made to the VFW Somerset Chapter in memory of Jerry. Lake Cumberland Funeral Home is entrusted with the arrangements for Jerry Scrimminger.
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15: A study at the University of Kentucky School of Medicine suggests that exposure to cold temperatures may help you lose weight. Most adults have what is known as white fat, but colder temperatures can turn that white fat into brown or beige fat, which burns glucose and energy in order to produce heat. Dr. Philip Kern led the study.
16: I think the significance of this, though, is not necessarily as a quick fix to make you lose weight. I think the significance of this is the fact that our white fat has the ability to turn on the genes that burn calories, that become beige. So this opens the possibility for developing treatments or drugs or targets that might be able to capitalize on this and allow us to maybe burn more calories and maybe as a future effective weight loss drug.
15: One caveat. Dr. Kern found the more obese a person is, the more it hinders the process. With Checkup on Health, I'm Chris Whitting.
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21: 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I'm John Thayer. Kentucky Wildcat football team rallied for a victory on the road at South Carolina on Saturday as they beat the Gamecocks 35-34. Kenny Minchie threw for 272 yards and three touchdowns in the victory as Kentucky improves to 4-1 on the year and 2-1 in SEC play. Louisville Cardinals fell on the road at NC State 31-28 in the loss. Isaac Brown ran for 125 yards and a touchdown. Louisville is 1-2 in conference play, 2-3 overall. Eastern Kentucky fell short at home against North Alabama 20-16. Colonels are 0-1 at the UAC and 1-4 on the year. Bengals lost yesterday to Jacksonville 22-17. 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
1: Here's your WTLO forecast. I'm staff meteorologist Megan Mulford. Bright sunshine expected today with daytime highs approaching 76. Winds out of the northeast, 5 to 10 miles an hour. Clear skies again tonight, lows level off around 43. Daytime highs approaching 77. Tomorrow, ample sunshine expected. With your WTLO forecast, I'm staff meteorologist Megan Mulford. Currently, it's 50 degrees.
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4: Somerset Weather. Here's your WTLO forecast. I'm staff meteorologist Megan Mulford. Bright sunshine expected today with daytime highs approaching 76. Winds out of the northeast, 5 to 10 miles an hour. Clear skies again tonight, lows level off around 43. Daytime highs approaching 77. Tomorrow, ample sunshine expected. With your WTLO forecast, I'm staff meteorologist Megan Mulford. Right now, 52.
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0: 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We do it right here on Dial a Deal, your live and local community radio show, 6 days a week, Monday through Saturday, 7:30 a.m. to 9 a.m. My name is Gary D. So good to be here with you. Some good music right here. It's called Soldier's Joy. Some good old-timey mountain music here. Dates back to, well, during the Civil War period, actually. Here's some basic rules for Dial a Deal. What we do not allow: no firearms or ammo sales of any kind, no alcohol or tobacco product sales of any kind, no real estate for sale or for rent, no for-profit businesses or professional services advertised, no odd jobs or part-time services advertised, no for-profit event announcements, no debates on politics or religion, and no personal ads. But what do we allow? Well, the selling and the trading and the buying and the giving away of items, birthdays and anniversaries, lost and found, looking for a place to rent, community announcements for nonprofit and charitable events, public service announcements, and friendly conversation. It's all right here on Dial a Deal. Some good weather's in store for us. Let's tell you about that real quickly here. We have a beautiful week in store for us with mild temperatures. 74 for a high today, 76 for tomorrow, 80 for Wednesday, 81 for Thursday, 82 for Friday, and sunshine and clear skies for this upcoming week. Currently 52 degrees, mist and fog in some areas. Be safe out there, my friends. 52 degrees at 7:34 in the morning. 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Go to our first caller. Good morning, you're on Dial a Deal.
1: Yeah, that weather sounds fantastic.
0: It does it not?
1: Fantastic. Good morning, Gary D. How are you?
0: I'm all right there, Brother Dave. How art thou this morning?
1: Well, that's doing great. Doing great. Feel good. I didn't sleep the best in the world, but that's just common with me. So I just have to learn to live with it. Let me ask you something. I was sitting here over coffee watching a movie. Do you like period films, what is referred to as genre as period films?
0: Yes. Mm-hmm.
1: Okay, can I make a suggestion to you?
0: Sure.
1: Okay, one, it's by a novel by an Italian writer by the name of Umberto Eco, and the name of the movie is The Name of the Rose. You may have seen it.
0: It's got
1: Sean Connery and Christian Slater is in it.
0: I'm familiar with it, but I have not seen it.
1: Fantastic movie. It's set in the year 1327 in a monastery, and as is referred to in the movie as the dark north of Italy. And it looks to me like where it's set at is the Dolomites, which is the mountain range that separates northern Italy from Austria. And it is, it's a murder mystery is what it is. It's a fantastic movie. If you've not seen it and you like period films, I suggest it wholeheartedly.
0: Well, I certainly appreciate the recommendation there.
1: So what's going on with Gary D?
0: Oh, not too much. Just had a nice weekend. Had a class reunion with...
1: How did that go?
0: Oh, it was fantastic. Saw my classmates, my fellow Yellow Jackets down there in Middlesboro, Kentucky.
1: Okay.
0: Class of 86, and it was very nice seeing classmates and friends all rolled into one, and it was a great time. Good reunion of friends, and good music, good food, good time, and I enjoyed it.
1: Well, I was going to ask you, did they play any period music from the mid-80s?
0: Yeah, there was a lot of 80s music, some 70s music in there, too, and a lot of folks went out there and cut the rug and had a great time.
1: Well, that's fantastic. I would love to. I'm looking forward to our next one. We had one, our last one, our 45th anniversary reunion, was the 11th, coming up on the 11th of this month, will be a year since we've had ours, and I really, really enjoyed it. It was fantastic.
0: Well, good deal. I think as we age, we realize that maybe 10 years, and this was a discussion during the reunion, you know, you don't have to do it every 10 years. You could do it every 5 years, because sometimes folks will, you know, folks do pass, and we did honor those who did pass over the years. In fact, starting with the year 86, there was a classmate who passed away. And sadly, as you get older, more and more and more that happens. So part of the discussion was, why do we have to do this every 10 years? Let's do it like every 5 years or 2.5 years. Get together. It doesn't have to always be, you know, you could have a big 10-year reunion, but you could also have smaller reunions where folks travel in and celebrate each other and celebrate your class.
1: Well, I do believe I'm quoting this correctly. 16 of us have passed away.
0: Oh, my.
1: Since 1980. Mm-hmm. We have the class, Somerset High School, class of 1980. And I believe 16 of us have passed away since then. And it's not been, you know, not all been, a few have been, but not all been car wrecks and so forth. It's been natural causes.
0: Right, yes. Just the passage of time and the passage of age, of course, and the passage of souls. So in that, I think there's some wisdom in that. And we have actually had... prior to this, we've had some formal or informal gatherings as well, like picnics and so on. You can you can do things very simply, and you can also have the big grand reunions and where you've got a lot of food, a lot of music, a DJ, and so on and so forth. But then you can also have more of a small-scale one and just enjoy each other's company.
1: Well, I think the smaller scale is more personal.
0: Yeah, I've always
1: really
0: felt that. Yes.
1: And I would just enjoy getting together. I could look at some of the guys that are still around here, and I said, let's get together, me and a good friend of mine, Frankie Burkett, and four or five more. Let's get together and just go to Lexington and go out someplace nice, get something to eat, and just sit around and have a good laugh for up for two or three hours. And it doesn't have, like you said, it doesn't have to be some big thing at the center and all this stuff. Just get together and maybe on a Saturday afternoon, maybe a dozen, half or two dozen of you. And I cannot remember the size of our class. It was small. It was, our class had like 125, 30 people. And so, you know, if you can get together with a dozen of those and just have a little informal get-together in a Saturday afternoon get together, that's great too.
0: Yes, it is. Yes, it is. And I was going to say something, and you had said something there, and my mind went blank just that quick. That happens.
1: I'm doing that all the time anymore. what were we talking about? Oh, yeah, school reunion.
0: Yeah.
1: Okay. Yeah, I'm doing that all the time anymore.
0: Well, you know, it is good to get together, whether informal and such, and just to celebrate again being with your classmates, you know. And of course, and I'll just throw this out since it's part of the conversation, the Pulaski County High School class of 76.
1: Good lead-in, go.
0: They're going to have their big old reunion coming up here on Saturday, October the 24th at 5 p.m. at the Fifth Quarter in Somerset. And for more information on that, pchs76.ky@gmail.com, or go to Ron Coffey's Facebook page and a class of 76, Pulaski County High School, coming together for their 50th reunion. And I think that is just fantastic right there, my
1: 50th
0: friend.
1: Reunion. I tell you what comes to mind. I told you the other day, 1976, I was the first class to ever go through Meese Middle School.
0: Ah.
1: And that was in 1976. So I remember a few that I remember some of the songs. One of the most hated songs I've ever listened to in my life came out that year. Oh, my goodness.
2: Oh, 49, late December.
0: Oh, that was a great song, yeah.
1: Yeah, oh, I hated that song. Hey, the fact that you had Eric Carmen come
0: Don't
1: out.
0: Don't be negative.
1: I bet you had Eric Carmen come out that year with All By Myself. I love that song.
0: You crack me up, man.
1: Well, I'm glad I do that. I do that for a few people anyway. Gary, have a good day, my friend.
0: You too. You too. Good talking to you. And if you want to call back later on, feel free to.
1: I've got a few things. That weather report has just thrilled me because I've got a few things I want to do and I've got a few things I have to do this week. So I may be a little sketchy this week, so I'll talk to you when I talk to you.
0: You are kind of a sketchy kind of guy.
1: I know I am. That's part of the personality. Bye-bye, buddy.
0: All right. We'll see you.
1: Bye.
0: Bye now. Brother Dave right there. Always good to hear from him. We'd love to hear from you as well. 678-8151 is our number. Give us a call. Say good morning. Let us know what you got to sell, trade, buy, or give away as well. Also, let us know if you've got a birthday coming up or someone in your family, a friend has a birthday today or tomorrow. Let us know about that, too. You can always text that to us as well, 229-5750. And 7:42 in the morning. So good to be here with you. We want to thank the good people over at Godby Realty and Auction for sponsoring this morning's broadcast and webcast. You can visit their website at godbyrealty.com. It's chocked full of information. Let's go to line one next. Good morning, you're on Dial a Deal.
3: Good morning, Gary.
0: Good morning to you. How are you this morning?
3: Oh, I'm doing pretty good. Sitting here with a big cat sitting up on my lap.
0: Now, I can barely hear you.
3: I said I was sitting here with a big cat sitting on my lap.
0: Oh, how sweet. I tell you what, on a cool autumn morning, there's nothing like having a cat or a puppy dog sitting on your lap, keeping you good and warm.
3: My dog was sitting beside of me. She got in her bed, so when she did, my big cat Stormy always gets up on shifts on me.

0: All right. We thank you, and you have yourself a very blessed and good day now.
1: All right. Thank you.
0: Bye-bye. Always good to hear from our friend there. And 7:44 in the morning, give us a call. 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Now, let's see what's coming up here. The Lake Cumberland Beekeepers Association presents Beekeeping School. Have you ever wanted to learn beekeeping? Do you want to learn more about bees? Well, come and join them and learn about these wonderful little creatures and a hobby with a sweet reward. That's right. That good honey right there. Now, admission is $10 a person, and kids under 12 attend free. They will have beginner and intermediate classes. Admission includes top-notch beekeeping presentations, door prizes, must be present to win, silent auction, honey judging, and a chance to win bees. Instructors will include Leonard Davis, J.J. Baker, Chris Palmer, Amanda Skidmore. Also, let's see, you can check out their the LCBEA, again, LCBEA Facebook page for updates and news. This is October the 24th at the Pulaski County Extension Office, 90 UK Extension Boulevard here in Somerset, in cooperation with the Cooperative Extension Service from the University of Kentucky. I tell you what, that's going to be a great gathering right there. The Lake Cumberland's, let me try that again, the Lake Cumberland Beekeepers Association presents the Beekeeping School. And we need to take care of our honeybees and the other pollinators too, because they're so vital, important to the good Lord's creation, the ecosystem that he gave us. We have a stewardship over it, and especially the bees. And of course, the bees are, you know, throughout the good book, the bees are mentioned, and they're something that God loves very dearly, as he does all of his creation, including us, of course. But we have a responsibility towards the bees, and the more we can take care of them and educate ourselves about them and also educate about their welfare and their protection from chemicals and so on that have decimated, to my understanding, a lot of bee populations throughout not only America and the North American continent, but also around the world. We have to educate ourselves about the bees. Let's go to line one. Good morning. You're on Dial-A-Dill.
2: Good morning. I want to wish my mom a happy 85th birthday, Wanda Carroll.
0: Wanda Carroll is celebrating her 85th birthday. Well, happy birthday to your mama there.
2: Thank you.
0: All right, you take care now. All righty. Another birthday wish right there for Wanda Carroll, her 80th birthday. Oh, how sweet. Alrighty, my friends, it's 7:47 in the morning. We got another call coming in, then we have to jump into a commercial break after this call. Good morning, you're on Dial-A-Dill.
3: I've got about 35 pieces of good cast iron for sale, and I've got a 5-bay utility trailer, it's a flat new, it's a red one, and I've got 4 totes of paparazzi jewelry, about 2,000 pieces, real nice jewelry. 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
3: Yeah, thank you very much.
0: All right, we thank you, brother. 305-3260 is his number. I'll tell you what, my friends, let me see what we got going on here. I got a, let's see what we got going on here. Da-da-da-da. Again, it's so good to be here with you. And kind of got lost in our information there for upcoming commercials. So let's, our text line, of course, is, as you know, is open. And give us a text at 229-5750. Anytime, day or night, we would love to hear from you. And if you have a birthday, you know, let us know about that as well. But in the meantime, let's go ahead and jump into the commercial break, and we'll be back here in just a very short moment.
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8: 676-0000. Here's your WTLO forecast. I'm staff meteorologist Megan Mulford. Bright sunshine expected today with daytime highs approaching 76. Winds out of the northeast, 5 to 10 miles an hour. Clear skies again tonight, lows level off around 43. Daytime highs approaching 77. Tomorrow, ample sunshine expected. With your WTLO forecast, I'm staff meteorologist Megan Mulford. Currently 50.
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Ah, some good bluegrass gospel right there from Chris Hillman and Herb Peterson. Part of that California bluegrass sound from the 1960s and 70s right there with the Old Crossroad from their album called Way Out West. That came out in 2002 on Back Porch Records. I was listening to Chris Hillman yesterday talking about his bluegrass experience with him and Herb Peterson, and in particular that California sound, but talking about the reach of bluegrass music from our region to different parts of the country and how it came to be. 7:53 in the morning. Thanks for tuning in to Dial a Deal. Whatever you've got to sell, trade, buy, or give away, give us a call, 678-8151.

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Would love to hear from

0: Which one and which path will you be on? Alrighty, my friends. We have a caller on line two. Good morning, you're on Dialadale. Good morning, you're on Dialadale. Well, we've lost our listener there. Give us a call back if you can. 678-8151. 7:54 in the morning. Good to be here with you, my friends. Wherever you are out there, wherever you may be. If you got a birthday to celebrate with family or friends, let us know about that, too. You can always call it in. We'll put the name on the list. Let's get some music now for the birthday shout-outs. From that California bluegrass sound to music from down New Orleans. Here's some New Orleans jazz right here. This will be our birthday shout-out music. You know, America's music is so varied and rich. Just love it. The birthday shout-outs presented by the neighborhood of Somerset, a senior living community located at 100 Neighborly Way here in Somerset. Contact Sharon Reynolds or Betty Coghill for your free information guide and find out about all of the great services and activities they offer 7 days a week at the neighborhood. Now, each birthday name from the week goes into a random drawing every Friday on Dialadale with your host, Kevin Wilson, to win a $25 gift card to a local store, restaurant, or retailer compliments of the neighborhood. Now, let's go back to the 4th. Yesterday, 4th of October, for Sunday's birthdays, Angie Dibbs, Melissa Pointer, Maverick Henderson, Nita Henderson, Kathy Epperson. Also, Michelle Measles celebrated a birthday yesterday. Now, let's jump to today's birthdays. On this, the 5th of October, on this Monday morn, Brandon Hurley, John Hagen, Arita Harris, Johnny B. Perkins. A lot of folks know good old Johnny B. there. Jenny Helton, Jane Hatfield, Nicole Upchurch, Patricia Dunaway. Also, Wanda Carroll celebrating her 80th birthday. Let's go back to the, I'm looking at the text line here. Let's go back to yesterday, Bob Hughes celebrating a birthday. Happy birthday to each and every one of you all. And for those of you out there celebrating birthdays today and anniversaries as well, well, many years to you. May the good Lord grant you those many, many, many years. May He smile upon each and every one of you all. Wishing everybody out there on the list, happy, happy, happy birthday. The birthday shout-outs presented by the neighborhood of Somerset, a senior living community. Phone 606-677-0166. My name's Gary D. So good to be here with you. It's been a first great 30 minutes of Dial a Deal. We've got another hour coming up. Be sure to stay tuned for that as we continue on with Dial a Deal, where you can sell, trade, buy, or give away, wish people birthdays, happy birthdays and anniversaries, say good morning, say how are you. First-time caller or many-time caller, do so. 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Coming up next, we have the top of the hour news here on WTLO and W249DF Somerset.
1: Fox News, I'm CJ Papa. President Trump travels to Nebraska today, stumping for incumbent Senator Pete Ricketts. The midterms are 29 days away.
2: We've got a lot more work to do, and hopefully Trump can get those voters to turn out and keep a Republican majority in the House and Senate.
1: Kentucky Republican Congressman James Comer on Fox News Live. New AI czar Jake Clayton and his task force begin a 120-day mission to study the risks, rewards, and scope of a government responsibility to regulate rapidly evolving technology of AI.
3: These AI companies are moving fast, and we need to make sure that they're doing it safely, but we also want to not slow them down in a way that lets China win the AI or the SI race.
1: National Economic Council Director Kevin Hassett on Fox, and Spain's Prime Minister Pedro Sanchez calls a snap election for November. 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
6: A McCreary County man faces charges after allegedly traveling to Somerset to meet a minor for sex, according to the Pulaski County Sheriff's Office. Mark W. Young, age 40, of Parker's Lake, was arrested following an undercover sting operation. The investigation began on October 1st when the nonprofit organization KY Preto Pursuit alerted the Pulaski County Criminal Investigation Division to an individual chatting online with a decoy. Authorities state that Young had been sending sexually explicit messages since September 15th to an account he believed belonged to a 14-year-old girl. According to Detective Ryan Jones, Young arranged to meet the decoy in Somerset for sexual activity. After checking into a local rented room, he was intercepted and taken into custody by law enforcement. During the online exchange, Young reportedly told the decoy he would supply alcohol and condoms. At the time of his arrest, deputies recovered those specific items along with suspected methamphetamine. Young remains in custody as the investigation continues. A former pastor and juvenile social worker is accused of sexually abusing children. The Pulaski County Sheriff's Office says 54-year-old Scott Hughes has been arrested on counts related to sexual abuse, sodomy, and incest. The charges are connected to an incident from 2018, according to investigators. Hughes was formerly employed as a pastor at both Eubank Baptist Church and First Baptist Bronston. He also worked in the Adolescent Alcohol and Drug Program at Sunrise Children's Services in Bronston from May 2012 to June of 2024. Kentucky Secretary of State Michael Adams is sharing voter registration statistics from last month. Adams says over 12,000 residents registered in September, the highest monthly total in nearly 2 years. Kentuckians will be choosing either GOP Congressman Andy Barr or Democrat Charles Booker to take over the U.S. Senate seat held by Mitch McConnell for decades. This is one of the most high-profile races in the nation in the upcoming midterm election.
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0: We have these obituaries. Jerry Scrimminger, age 78, of Somerset, Kentucky, passed away on Friday, September the 25th. Visitation will be on Monday, October the 5th, from 11 a.m. till 1 p.m. at Lake Cumberland Funeral Home, with a funeral service to begin at 1 p.m. in the chapel of Lake Cumberland Funeral Home on Monday, October the 5th. Private burial to take place at Mill Springs National Cemetery. Donations can be made to the VFW, Veterans of Foreign Wars, Somerset Chapter, in memory of Jerry Scrimminger. Lake Cumberland Funeral Home is entrusted with the arrangements. Martha Karen Dye, age 78, of Russell Springs, Kentucky, formerly from Science Hill, passed away on Wednesday, September the 30th. A funeral service will be held at 1 p.m. on Monday, October the 5th, at Morrison High Slope Funeral Home, with Brother David Eastham officiating. Burial to follow at Carter Ridge Cemetery. Family will receive friends for visitation from 11 a.m. until time for services. Morrison High Slope Funeral Home is in charge of the arrangements for Martha Karen Dye.
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12: After South Carolina got the first score in overtime Saturday night, Kenny Minchie says the Wildcats took the field knowing that if they got a touchdown, they were going for 2 points and the win. And Minchie delivered the clutch pass, and the man who caught it was tight end Willie Rodriguez.
14: I think it was a great play call, something we've been practicing since spring ball, and obviously a great ball by Kenny, great protection by the O-line. And glad they called it for sure.
15: What's going through your mind, though, when you realize, all right, game's on the line, they're going to me?
14: I mean, I'm very confident in myself and my abilities, and that's what I do all the prepping for. But obviously when that ball's in the air, it feels like it's in the air for 20 seconds. But, just make the play.
12: It was Kentucky's biggest comeback ever in an SEC road game, down 17-0 in the first half. But senior Ty Bryant says their confidence was not going to be shaken.
16: You know, at the end of the day, like Willie said, we talked about being a brother this weekend. When you're tired or something's going on, a lot of us are fighting through, pain and injury and stuff like that. You look to your left, look to your right, you got your brother beside you that did all the conditioning with you, all the weights. You're willing to do a little bit more for those guys. So, yeah.
12: So the Wildcats are 4-1. The only other coach at Kentucky to start his tenure with a 4-1 record was Bear Bryant in 1946. And winning the first two road games of the season, that hasn't been done since Will Stein's father was on the team in 1984. Next up, the LSU Tigers for homecoming at Kroger Field. That's a look at UK sports.
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22: Here's your WTLO forecast. I'm staff meteorologist Megan Mulford. Ample sunshine expected today with daytime highs approaching 76. Northeasterly winds 8 to 15 miles an hour. Clear skies again tonight. Lows dip down to about 43. Clear skies tomorrow. Highs level off around 77. With your WTLO forecast, I'm staff meteorologist Megan Mulford. Right now, it's 50 degrees.
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0: And we are good. Okay. We're on the air.
27: One, two, three.
0: May have had that a little too loud. 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Welcome back. 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An old-time tune right there. Polly Put the Kettle On from an album called Paul's Fiddle. The music of Charles Ingalls, American fiddler. If that name rings a bell for you, just think of Little House on the Prairie and Laura Ingalls Wilder. The Paul's Fiddle Project is the album, and that's pretty cool right there indeed. That came out back in 2010. Old Tommy tune. Polly Put the Kettle On, and you are listening to WTLO's Dial-A-Deal, broadcasting right here on WTLO's airwaves, AM 1480, FM 97.7. 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There, we got it straight. Some good music right there indeed. Would love to hear from you wherever you are out there and wherever you may be. Give us a call. Give us a holler. Let us know where you're tuning in from. Let us know what you got to sell, trade, buy, or give away. That number again is 678-8151. As you start your morning off, you can give us a call. Give us a holler. Let us know what you got around the house, up in the attic, down in the basement, out in the garage, out in the little building, up in the barn. Whatever you have to sell, trade, buy, or give away, 678-8151. Let's go to line one. Good morning. You are on Dial a Deal.
1: Good morning.
0: How are you?
1: How are you this beautiful day?
0: I am doing well, my friend.
1: I need to hear a song called Footprints in the Sand.
0: Footprints in the Sand. Okay. Now, who performs that?
1: I'm not sure, but it's really beautiful.
0: Okay.
1: It's got a good meaning to it.
0: All righty. I'll do my best and try to get that on for you. I'll look that up and see if I've got it in a music collection or if I can download it, and then we'll be sure to listen to it.
1: I have a piano for sale, going cheap today, $250.
0: All righty.
1: And a little tax house for the outside for kids.
0: Okay. How much are you selling it for?
1: Probably $25.
0: Okay. That's those little houses that are like made of plastic and they fold out with the roof and everything, correct?
1: Yes.
0: Oh, okay. Those are fun for little kids. And do you have anything else?
1: No, and the little kitty cat I told you about, it's gone. I think it got a good home.
0: Oh, wonderful.
1: Yes, yes.
0: All righty. Well, that's wonderful news to hear. The little cat got a home.
1: I need your prayers. I lost my brother. It's been 2 weeks. And still kind of, you know, I loved my big brother. But he got saved in the hospital, and I thank God's got him now.
0: Amen to that, sister. Amen. Well, grieving is it's unique for each one of us. It's universal for all of us. And
1: yeah.
0: It's certainly a period of time that I think is always with us.
1: Yes.
0: And but we do actually need prayers of others to help us along that journey.
1: Yes, we do. We all need to pray for one another.
0: That's right. We certainly do, my sister.
1: So if you can, please sell my items for me. Thank you so much. Oh, they're giving my number.
0: Yeah, I was about to ask.
1: 606-341-5493.
0: 341-5493.
1: Yes.
0: Okay, thank you so kindly.
1: Thank you, Mr. Gary. You're doing a wonderful job.
0: Well, thank you for your kind words. Thank you. Bye-bye.
1: Have a blessed day.
0: And to you. Kind words there. 341-5493. She's got the Little Tykes Playhouse there for sale for $25. And the pianos that she still has for sale, it's $250. Give her a text or a call, 341-5493. Wherever you are out there and wherever you may be, thanks for making us a part of your morning here on WTLO's Dial a Deal, broadcasting from the heart of South Central Kentucky. My name is Gary D. Good to be here with you. Kevin Wilson came into the building just a few moments ago, and you can catch him Thursdays and Fridays here on Dial a Deal. He always presents one of the best shows there is. Well, here's something for us that he left for me from Saturday. By the way, Kevin, thank you for filling in for me on Saturday. I was at a class reunion down there in Middlesboro in Bell County. Had a great time seeing old classmates and friends and Yellow Jackets, my fellow Yellow Jackets down there. Had a great time reconnecting with some I haven't seen in 10 years, some I have not seen in 40 years, literally. And then some I see at least maybe I run into them even up here in Somerset from time to time. Some of us came up to some of us came into the London Corbin area. I'm in Somerset, got some friends up in Danville and Lexington and in Richmond as well. And always good to hear and to see my friends from time to time. But a reunion is something really, really cool to experience. If you've got one, you've been invited to one, you're hesitating, don't hesitate. My advice is for you is to go. And even if there's a little bit of a, if maybe you're hesitant, well, this happened to me or that happened to me, something negative, that's just an illusion now. Go back. Be with your classmates, and you'll find healing, I guarantee you. Well, the neighborhood of Somerset is hosting a food drive now through October the 31st. They're collecting canned goods for God's Food Pantry. They are requesting the following items: canned vegetables, canned fruits, canned soups, canned meats such as tuna and chicken, etc., peanut butter, and other non-perishable canned goods. Please drop off canned goods at the neighborhood of Somerset. They're located at 100 Neighborly Way, right here in town. 8:21 in the morning. My name is Gary D. Good to be here with you. Give us a call. Give us a holler. Let us know where you're tuning in from. Let's go to our text line. And I know that Brother Raymond sent us a text a while ago. And he says, good morning. He's still looking for Bibles that he's collecting and co-oping with an organization called Mission Cry. You can check out their website, missioncry.org. They provide Bibles to missionaries in areas of the world where English, if not a first language, it'll be a second language. He's looking for these Bibles, new and used. For instance, if your church has some used Bibles, or if you've got a box, maybe you've got 2 dozen new Bibles, well, maybe you could spare a half a dozen of them, or a dozen, or all of them, and contact Brother Raymond, and he will get those to Mission Cry. And if they're used Bibles, if they're marked in, you know, with notes or highlighted, that's fine. And what this does, this helps missionaries and their, there's a lot of working missionaries out there that are doctors, engineers. They might be water engineer, hydro engineers, helping to build water systems. But at the same time, there's the spiritual aspect of it with studies of the good book and so on, and with working missionary trips. And then there are those missionaries that are just preachers and priests and pastors and so on. There's some that are doctors and nurses. There's some that are construction outfits, construction workers who help out, and they coordinate and help to rebuild villages, maybe the villages were damaged or destroyed by landslides in tropical areas, which is very common. That happens all the time. It's been happening ever since man's been in existence here on the good earth, after Eden, of course. But with the landslides and such in areas where it's tropical, a lot of rain produces a lot of rain, landslides, villages are washed away and so on. And a lot of times missionaries go in and they help the local governments. They work, they co-op with the U.S. government. They work with local governments, and they're there to help out. And at the same time, there's these missionary efforts that are part of that. Contact Brother Raymond, please, at 271-4189 as he's collecting Bibles for missionaries overseas. Let's go to line one. Good morning. You're on Dollar Deal.
2: Hey, Gary.
0: Hey, Brother Jack. What's going on, man?
2: The rent and the liquor bill.
0: Yeah, I gotta keep those lights a-burning. Gotta put a few dollars towards it, eh?
2: Yeah. I come get these 3 twin bed frames. I got a few trailer hitches. I got a two-letter seat stand and just a plain tree letter and section. And I'm looking for a place to hunt. I always like a new place.
3: On Easter morning.
2: But always remember, you got to be legal. I tell people, tell fellas that you better be legal.
0: That's right.
2: Them fines with the Fish and Wildlife, they're not regular fines.
0: No, they're not.
2: You take your gun, too. I had a buddy one time, they about broke. It was almost $5,000.
0: Be legal, definitely.
2: Be legal, fellas. And I got a couple of beveled mirrors. I got a bunch of movies if you want to trade. I got just a stereo, a little box stereo, plays good. And I got a plain radio or two. And I can haul ride usually any day. Usually it's just Walmart or something. And 606-350-2111.
0: 350-2111. Brother Jack and his assortments.
2: We thank you, Dave.
0: Hey, we thank you, Dave. We thank you, brother, always.
2: Have a good
0: one. You too, man. Brother Jack right there and his assortments of things. 350-2111. You know, the Pulaski County Recycling Center is open Monday through Friday, 7:30 a.m. to 4 p.m. They recycle cardboard, paper, food boxes, cans, plastic, and more right from your home or business. Now, if you've got glass and styrofoam, those have to be handled in a different way. And also, you can drop off recycle there. They've got bins set up. It's easy to pull in and out of. It's easy. I've done that with old computer equipment and old stereos and such, and TVs and such that were just no more, could not be used anymore or broken or whatever. You can do that as well. They're located at 218 West Highway 80 right here in Somerset. You can go online at recycle.pulaskigov.com. 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You don't have to walk this journey alone. A safe and supportive space to share, listen, and find hope with others who understand. First Tuesday of each month from 5:30 to 7 p.m. This starts here in the month of October. All are welcome. Come as you are. You are not alone here. The meeting location is at 100 Parkway Drive here in Somerset, Hospice of Lake Cumberland, sharing stories and supporting one another and finding hope together. 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That's what community is about, is it not, my friends? Give us a call. 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And I found out that Leona Wilson is the singer for Footprints in the Sand. Now, I'm going to look that up and see if I can do a download here this morning so we can get that played. And something that's always downloaded day in and day out as the good Lord continues to give us days for us is the weather. Now, currently foggy and misty in our area right now. So if you're driving around and there's fog and mist, make sure those headlights are on. Adjust the speed accordingly. Allow plenty of distance between you and the driver in front of you. And travel safely and be safe out there. 50 degrees currently at 8:30 in the morning. 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In fact, a beautiful week. It's a mirrored image all throughout the week, all the way to the weekend, with temperatures starting off in the week in the mid-70s, going up to the mid to low mid-80s by Friday. Sunshine and clear. Nights are perfect to sit around a fire pit, a bonfire, whatever, a campfire, whatever the case may be. Clear skies in the upper 40s to low 50s. Beautiful weather indeed. I need to head up into Walltown area and sit up with a good friend of mine out there, and we'll sit and talk, good Lord willing, and around the fire and talk about life and death and such and all that's in between. So I need to do that, and that's hope that you can do that as well. So, again, it's 50 degrees at 8:31 in the morning. Give us a text. Give us a call. Our text number is 229-5750, and our phone number is 678-8150. Let's jump into the Cromwell Ag Report. And remember, anything agricultural that you might have, whether you might have some livestock, you might have some farm equipment, you may have some gates or fencing, you may have feeding troughs, water troughs, whatever you got around your farm that you wanting to trade, sell, buy, or give away, part out some old equipment, whatever you got, tools, anything from around the farm, around your farm, let us know, and we'll be glad to help you sell those items. But again, the Cromwell Ag Report is up next, and we'll be back afterwards.
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5: I'm Jeff Daly on the Cromwell Ag Radio Network. Well, after a dizzying week of oil and grain developments last week, fuel and agriculture markets under extra scrutiny. The national average for a gallon of gasoline and diesel fell last week as crude oil prices cooled, though costs at the pump remain the highest ever for this time of year. Midterm elections less than a month away. President Donald Trump on Friday ruled out a U.S. ban on diesel exports just days after saying it was under consideration. Both Republican and Democrats have called for a diesel embargo, while oil lobby groups are strongly opposed. Globally, China pressured energy markets with its October suspension of petroleum product exports. Group of seven nations, in the meantime, sought to ease supply strain for releasing 100 million barrels of crude and diesel reserves over a four-month period. That would include a substantial diesel release within the first 20 days by G7 partners and members. Diesel stuck in a game of policy ping pong, according to one market analyst. Ag and oil groups agree that a national waiver to allow off-road farm diesel on highways would certainly ease prices. I'm Jeff Nally on the Cromwell Ag Radio Network.
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Some great Stanley Brothers right there. That's from one of the best collections, I believe, of the music of the Stanley Brothers, the early years of their music. It's the complete Columbia Stanley Brothers album. I think it's a dual CD set, if I'm not mistaken, maybe three or four CDs. That I'm not 100% sure of, but it seems like it is like a box set almost. This song came out originally in 1950. Again, I was listening to Chris Hillman yesterday discuss bluegrass. And, of course, part of that California bluegrass sound from the 1960s and 70s, him and Herb Peterson. If you remember the Desert Rose Band, the country band, well, they were part of that. And, of course, Chris Hillman was part of the Byrds, the country rock band. And one of the biggest influences to both he and Chris Hillman and Herb Peterson was Stanley Brothers. And like the Stanley Brothers said, like both Carter and Ralph Stanley said, that their music was mountain music. And that's very much the truth right there. And of course, we know this song, Man of Constant Sorrow.

0: in my grave.
1: Oh, that's a great song right there. Carter and Ralph Stanley with I'm a Man of Constant Sorrow. Of course, we recognize that also, many of us, from the movie Oh Brother, Where Art Thou? It's good to be here with you. By the way, Dan Tominski sang that in the movie Oh Brother, Where Art Thou? Got some Dan Tominski coming up here in just a little bit as well. Meeting on God's golden shore. Amen to that, to each and every one of us out there. All righty, my friends, give us a call. Give us a holler. 678-8151 is the number wherever you are out there and wherever you may be. Let us know where you're tuning in from and whether it's right here in the heart of Pulaski County in Somerset, maybe the surrounding communities or the surrounding counties. Let us know. We would love to hear from each and every one of you all out there. If we could, give us a call. 678-8151. Let's check out our text line to see if we got anything new. And that is... our number, that is 229-5750. Let us know. Text us, and we'll be sure to say good morning to you. And wherever you are out there, my friends, and wherever you may be. 8:39 in the morning. Give us a call. Give us a holler. 678-8151. Make a dollar. Spend a dollar. Wheel and deal with your neighbors. You may have some old musical instruments. You may have a vehicle. You may have a motorcycle. You may have a tricycle. You may have toys, children's toys. You may have antique toys. You may have a collection of antiques, whether it's oil lamps or maybe it's old-timey clocks. Or maybe it's you've got a collection of some old brass tabletop ornaments, candle holders, whatever you've got. You may have a grandfather clock. You may have an old pocket watch or anything in between. Give us a call. Give us a holler. 678-8151. Guitar strings, banjo strings, fiddle strings, mandolin strings, dobro strings. You may have any of these. You may have some brass instruments. You may have a saxophone or you may have a trumpet or a trombone. You may have a tuba for sale. Let us know. Let's go to line one. Good morning. You're on Dolladale.
2: Good morning to you, Mr. D.
1: Brother Jerry, how are you doing, man?
2: I am blessed. It sounds like you are, and we hope all of the listeners are.
1: Amen to that, brother.
2: And if anybody out there needs some tires for a riding lawnmower, I've got some 8-inch tires, and I've got some 6-inch tires, 8-inch for the back and 6-inch for the front. I've probably got, I think I may have 4 that would be free, no charge. And then I've got about 4, I think, a whole set off of a riding lawnmower that somebody have all 4 of them for a $10 bill.
1: That's a good deal.
2: They're a little better than the others, but all of them would hold air. I did take most of them off of the rim, so they just, you know, are basically just the tires. So if anybody needs some 8-inch and 6-inch tires for their old lawnmower and they don't want to buy new ones, just give me a call here at 606-222-0198.
1: 222-0198. And are you still looking for a tricycle for your great-granddaughter?
2: Oh, yes. If anybody out there has a good girl's bike tricycle, a starter tricycle for one that's just now getting to where she needs that tricycle to ride on, give me a call on that also. I'd prefer it to be pink, but it doesn't matter. I'm sure there's some out there, but I would want a real good one for her.
1: All righty, that'll tickle her and tickle all of the family, wouldn't it?
2: Yes, I wish I should send you a picture of her because she's down on the floor. My daughter actually took the picture and sent it to me, and she said, "Great Papa, Jerry Sutherland should be proud of her. My daughter asked her, said, "What are you doing?" She said, "I think I've got an oil leak." And that was her little, I did send that to you.
1: You did, actually. Yes, you did. She was checking.
2: Okay.
1: Yes.
2: Yes, she was working on that little lawnmower.
1: That's right.
2: So I do thank you very much. Appreciate you in the program.
1: We appreciate you there, Brother Jerry. You take care and have a great day.
2: Thank you. Bye.
1: Bye-bye. 222-0198 is Brother

0: If you remember the song Smoke, Smoke, Smoke by Tex Williams, well, here he is from 1951. I Lost My Gal from Memphis. A little bit of that hillbilly jazz, western swing sound. So many great aspects of country music, past and present. And if you go back to the past and the roots of country music and the various great artists, and especially back in the 40s and 50s where you had this cross fusion of big band and you had from the actually the 20s and 30s jazz guitar influencing country music in the hillbilly music, the mountain music, the blues and the bluegrass sounds. Oh man. And then you go to places like the Lone Star State of Kentucky, the Bayou Country of Louisiana, and you get some great country sounds. Tex Williams with I Lost My Gal from Memphis, 1951.
1: I Lost My Gal from Memphis. I think I'll take my life. No, I'll do something better. I'll go home to my wife. Has she got those eyes? Can she roll?
0: Tex Williams, I Lost My Gal from Memphis, 1951. I tell you what, friends, give me a call. Give me a holler. Would love to hear from you. That number is 678-8151. Whatever you've got to sell, trade, buy, or give away, give us a call. Even if it's just to say good morning, let us know where you're tuning in from as well. I want to say hello and good morning to listeners in Barnesburg, also up in Shopville, also up in Walltown, Waynesburg area, and then also in Argyle and Bethel Ridge. Let's go to line one. Good morning. You're on Dolladale.
2: Good morning, Gary. How are you?
0: I'm doing all right. How about yourself?
2: It's too early to tell.
0: I understand that. Even in the afternoon, sometimes I tell myself that.
2: Well, this is Uncle Will from Bevel Hill.
0: Yes,
2: I checked in
0: sir.
2: With you this morning. I'm on the road, and I'm in a hurry, so I'll let you go. But it's good talking to you, and you're doing a good job. I appreciate the local call-in show like this. It's good, and people use it, and it helps the community a lot. Yeah. You have a good day, Gary.
0: All right, you too, Uncle Will. Stay safe out there now.
2: Okay. Thank you.
0: Thank you, sir. Uncle Will's on the road. What a nice call right there. Good to hear from him. Good to visit with him again. Visited with him, I think it was Friday it was. Yeah. Downtown at a barbershop. Nothing like visiting good pals in a barbershop, is there not? Let's go to line one. Good morning, your own Dolladale.
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0: You too, my friend. 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
3: Yeah.
0: All righty, 682-0876. 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If you've got a homecoming coming up here soon, let us know about it. I was down home in a Stony Fork area of Bell County, and I pulled into an old church I hadn't seen in years, Bennett's Fork Baptist Church, and they were having their homecoming here soon.

0: I think the following week, next week, I believe. And it was good to be down home in the Stony Fork area and down in Middlesboro and Bell County and the Junction and up around Beans Fork as well. And those haulers, like Polly Holler and Beans Fork, and traveling all through there, and also being with my fellow classmates during the reunion. It was good. 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Give us a holler. 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Let us know where you're listening in from. If you're listening down Bronston Way or down there in Burnside, if you're over in Eli, Fallbush, Nancy, good morning to one and all. Text us as well anytime, day or night as well. Tell you what, let's do this. Let's go into the Sports Flash. The phones are a little sleepy-eyed at the moment. Let's go into the Sports Flash, and we'll be back in a flash.
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2: 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I'm John Thayer. Kentucky Wildcat football team rallied for a victory on the road at South Carolina on Saturday as they beat the Gamecocks 35-34. Kenny Minchie threw for 272 yards and three touchdowns in the victory as Kentucky improves to 4-1 on the year and 2-1 in SEC play. Louisville Cardinals fell on the road at NC State 31-28 in the loss. Isaac Brown ran for 125 yards and a touchdown. Louisville is 1-2 in conference play, 2-3 overall. Eastern Kentucky fell short at home against North Alabama 20-16. Colonels are 0-1 in the UAC and 1-4 on the year. Bengals lost yesterday to Jacksonville 22-17. 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I'm John Thayer with the Sports Flash presented by Progressive on 1480 WTLO.
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Footprints in the Sand from the 2007 album called Spirit from Leona Lewis, as requested there. Finally, was able to get that downloaded and into my music system here. Welcome back to Dial a Deal, wherever you are out there, wherever you may be. I'm glad you've joined in. We got another 5 minutes left of Dial a Deal. Got the birthday shout-outs coming up here in just a few seconds.

0: Some good gospel music right there. Lionel Lewis, Footprints in the Sand. Hope you've had a great morning. Hope you continue to have a great day. If you're traveling out and about, be safe in your journeys to and from. Wherever you go to, safe returns as always. Well, it's time for the birthday shout-outs presented by the neighborhood of Somerset. Let me get some music here going. Let's do this here. There we go. We'll head down to New Orleans with the Sounds. A tune called Summer Delights here in the beginning of autumn. The birthday shout-outs presented by the neighborhood of Somerset, a senior living community. Located at 100 Neighborly Way in Somerset, contact Sharon Reynolds or Betty Coddill for your free information guide and find out about all of the great services and activities they offer 7 days a week at the neighborhood. Each birthday name from the week goes into a random drawing every Friday on Dial a Deal to win a $25 gift card to a local store, restaurant, or retailer, compliments of the neighborhood. Now let's go back here and find out some of the names for yesterday. Yesterday celebrating a birthday was Michelle Meisel. Do forgive me on that. I need to slow down, don't I? For Sunday, October the 4th, Michelle Meisel celebrating a birthday. Angie Dibbs, Melissa Pointer, Maverick Henderson, Nita Henderson, Kathy Epperson, and Michelle Meisel again celebrating a birthday yesterday. Also, I believe Wanda Carroll celebrated a birthday yesterday. Talked to Wanda just a little while ago on the phone during the news break. Happy birthday to you, Wanda Carroll. Now let's jump for today, the 10th month of the year, the fifth day of that 10th month. This Monday morn, Brandon Hurley, John Hagen, Aurita Harris, Johnny B. Perkins, Jenny Helton, Jane Hatfield, Nicole Upchurch, Patricia Dunaway, all celebrating birthdays today. I'm looking to see if there's any more birthdays here. That looks like it's it. Well, we wish each and every one of you all happy birthday out there. May the good Lord smile upon you and grant you many more years. The birthday shout-outs presented by the neighborhood of Somerset, a senior living community. Phone 606-677-0166. Well, friends, it's been a great morning here. Got time? I can do one quick call here. Got less than 50 seconds here. Good morning. You're on Dial a Deal.
1: Yes, sir. I'm out here in Nancy, and I'm looking for an inexpensive wood stove for my garage. And I would be open to about any kind of wood stove, but I want it to be good and solid, you know, that'll last me a little bit.
0: Right, okay.
1: And my number is area code 865-809-3356.
0: Yes, sir. 865-809-3356.
1: Yes, sir. Thank you, and you have a great day.
0: And to you, sir. Thank you now.
1: Thank you.
0: All righty. We're going to wrap up Dial a Deal. Good Lord willing, I'll be back tomorrow here on Dial a Deal. Continue listening in for some great music throughout the day. This is WTLO and W249DF, Somerset.
2: News. I'm Gianna Gelosi. The Supreme Court back in session today. Fox's Douglas Ader.
3: Some of the higher profile cases on the docket include immigration rights, questions about the limits of executive power of the president, and a big gun rights case involving bans on what critics call assault weapons.
2: Now, there's also a case about whether cities and counties can sue oil companies over the impacts of climate change. Everyone on board a medical plane carrying six people from Bermuda to Boston presumed dead after the plane vanished over the water Saturday morning.
4: The medical flight company Latitude Air Ambulance issuing the following statement, quote, "We must now face the heartbreaking reality that the four members of our Latitude team, our patient, and the patient's family escort who were aboard Heartbeat 104 are presumed to have died." All this comes after the Coast Guard suspended its search off Nantucket yesterday.
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5: 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Actress Kate Winslet has a birthday, McDonald's founder Ray Kroc was born on this day, and Harry Truman gave the first televised address from the White House on this night in 1947. There are several ways to dry herbs. 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Is it worth a small experiment? 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
12: Here's your WTLO forecast. I'm staff meteorologist Megan Mulford. Ample sunshine expected today, with daytime highs approaching 76. Northeasterly winds 8 to 15 miles an hour. Clear skies again tonight. Lows dip down to about 43. Clear skies tomorrow. Highs level off around 77. With your WTLO forecast, I'm staff meteorologist Megan Mulford. Currently 55.
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3: Here's your WTLO forecast. I'm staff meteorologist Megan Mulford. Ample sunshine expected today with daytime highs approaching 76. Northeasterly winds 8 to 15 miles an hour. Clear skies again tonight. Lows dip down to about 43. Clear skies tomorrow. Highs level off around 77. With your WTLO forecast, I'm staff meteorologist Megan Mulford. Currently 55.
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1: Here's your WTLO forecast. I'm staff meteorologist Megan Mulford. Ample sunshine expected today with daytime highs approaching 76. Northeasterly winds 8 to 15 miles an hour. Clear skies again tonight. Lows dip down to about 43. Clear skies tomorrow. Highs level off around 77. With your WTLO forecast, I'm staff meteorologist Megan Mulford. Currently, it's 57 degrees.
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6: Here's your WTLO forecast. I'm staff meteorologist Megan Mulford. Ample sunshine expected today, with daytime highs approaching 76. Northeasterly winds 8 to 15 miles an hour. Clear skies again tonight. Lows dip down to about 43. Clear skies tomorrow. Highs level off around 77. With your WTLO forecast, I'm staff meteorologist Megan Mulford. Currently, it's 57 degrees.
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1: Here's your WTLO forecast. I'm staff meteorologist Megan Mulford. Ample sunshine expected today, with daytime highs approaching 76. Northeasterly winds 8 to 15 miles an hour. Clear skies again tonight. Lows dip down to about 43. Clear skies tomorrow. Highs level off around 77. With your WTLO forecast, I'm staff meteorologist Megan Mulford. Right now, it's 61 degrees.
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1: Fox News, I'm CJ Papa. New term begins today for the U.S. Supreme Court.
2: Higher profile cases on the docket include immigration rights, questions about the limits of executive power of the president, gun rights case involving bans on what critics call assault weapons. The city of Boulder, Colorado has sued oil companies over damages it says were caused by climate change.
1: Fox's Doug Lusader. The State Department says it's aware of what happened in Russia.
3: It's reported a 28-year-old lab worker died at a facility in southeastern Siberia. Media there saying the death was due to a pneumonic plague and that 200 people are currently under observation.
1: Fox's Jonathan Savage. President Trump travels to Grand Isle, Nebraska today, just 29 days before the midterms, November 3rd. Two boats collide over the weekend on the Congo River, killing at least 30 people, leaving dozens missing. America's listening to Fox News.
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9: Here's your WTLO forecast. I'm staff meteorologist Megan Mulford. Ample sunshine expected today with daytime highs approaching 76. Northeasterly winds 8 to 15 miles an hour. Clear skies again tonight. Lows dip down to about 43. Clear skies tomorrow. Highs level off around 77. With your WTLO forecast, I'm staff meteorologist Megan Mulford. Right now, it's 61 degrees.
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4: Here's your WTLO forecast. I'm staff meteorologist Megan Mulford. Ample sunshine expected today with daytime highs approaching 76. Northeasterly winds 8 to 15 miles an hour. Clear skies again tonight. Lows dip down to about 43. Clear skies tomorrow. Highs level off around 77. With your WTLO forecast, I'm staff meteorologist Megan Mulford. Right now, 63.
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1: News, I'm Roxanne Evans. The Supreme Court heads into a new term today, taking up a series of high-profile cases.
2: Some of the higher-profile cases on the docket include immigration rights, questions about the limits of executive power of the president, and a big gun rights case involving bans on what critics call assault weapons.
1: Fox's Doug Luzader. All six people aboard the medical plane that went down off Nantucket presumed dead. The Coast Guard suspended its 66-hour search after recovering plane debris.
3: The medical flight company Latitude Air Ambulance issuing the following statement, quote, "We must now face the heartbreaking reality that the four members of our Latitude team, our patient, and the patient's family escort who were aboard Heartbeat 104 are presumed to have died."
1: Fox's Todd Pyro. 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
7: Here's your WTLO forecast. I'm staff meteorologist Megan Mulford. Ample sunshine expected today with daytime highs approaching 76. Northeasterly winds 8 to 15 miles an hour. Clear skies again tonight. Lows dip down to about 43. Clear skies tomorrow. Highs level off around 77. With your WTLO forecast, I'm staff meteorologist Megan Mulford. Right now, 66.
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3: Here's your WTLO forecast. I'm staff meteorologist Megan Mulford. Ample sunshine expected today with daytime highs approaching 76. Northeasterly winds 8 to 15 miles an hour. Clear skies again tonight. Lows dip down to about 43. Clear skies tomorrow. Highs level off around 77. With your WTLO forecast, I'm staff meteorologist Megan Mulford. Right now, it's 70 degrees.
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1: Fox News, I'm CJ Papa. All U.S. bombers deployed to that air base in Britain west of London. That was the site of a potential terror attack. Are now back at their U.S. bases. Secretary Marco Rubio, earlier on Joint Base Andrews.
2: We have confidence in the security of all of our bases, because all of our bases are theoretically could be threatened at any moment. And that's why there's so much security built around them.
3: Around a dozen B-1 bombers flew out of the UK in the last few days, some of them only having arrived there in the past week.
1: Fox's Jonathan Hunt, former Speaker of the House Dennis Hastert, who represented Illinois for two decades in Congress, dies at the age of 84. He spent more than a year in prison after leaving Congress in connection with a scheme to hide hush money payments to one of several teens he admitted to molesting when he was a high school wrestling coach. He's the highest-ranking U.S. official to ever serve jail time. 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
6: A man is in custody in connection with a deadly hit-and-run pedestrian crash in Montgomery County. The U.S. Marshals Service apprehended 26-year-old Arion Harris in Kansas on Saturday. Investigators believe he was behind the wheel of a vehicle that struck and killed 36-year-old Felicia Joseph near a Pilot truck stop in Mount Sterling last Tuesday. The Montgomery County Sheriff's Office says Harris also has a warrant out in Texas for failing to register as a sex offender. The Laurel County Sheriff's Office is searching for a senior citizen who has been reported missing. Authorities say 70-year-old Patsy Hopkins was last seen Saturday near Kentucky 1223, about 9 miles south of London. She was driving a silver Nissan Rogue and is described as 5'3" tall, with brown hair and blue eyes. Anyone with information on her whereabouts is asked to contact the Laurel County Sheriff's Office. Loved ones and colleagues are mourning the loss of two county officials in the Bluegrass State. The Kentucky Coroners Association says Campbell County Coroner Mike Schweitzer and Graves County Deputy Coroner Scott Aubrey passed away last Thursday. Both men were members of the association. The group is asking Kentuckians to keep friends and family of Schweitzer and Aubrey in their thoughts and prayers. A recall for frozen berries issued months ago is being expanded to additional stores in 30 states, including Kentucky. Friday, the FDA shared concerns over potential E. coli contamination in frozen berries sold at Walmart and Trader Joe's. The alert applies to Great Value organic blueberries and triple berry blend in 10-ounce bags that have best buy dates of January, February, or June of 2028. Trader Joe's 12-ounce bags of mixed berry blend with Best Buy dates of February 20th, 2028 are included in the notice as well. Customers are advised to avoid eating these products and to return them to the place of purchase for a refund. The initial July recall involved 10-ounce bags of Greenwise organic blueberries sold at Publix in Kentucky and other states.
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12: We have these obituaries. Martha Karen Dye, age 78, of Russell Springs, formerly of Science Hill, passed away on Wednesday, September the 30th. 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Private burial to be at Mill Springs National Cemetery. Donations can be made to the VFW Post Somerset Chapter in memory of Jerry Scrimminger. 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
16: A study at the University of Kentucky School of Medicine suggests that exposure to cold temperatures may help you lose weight. Most adults have what is known as white fat, but colder temperatures can turn that white fat into brown or beige fat, which burns glucose and energy in order to produce heat. Dr. Philip Kern led the study.
17: I think the significance of this, though, is not necessarily as a quick fix to make you lose weight. I think the significance of this is the fact that our white fat has the ability to turn on the genes that burn calories, that become beige. So this opens the possibility for developing treatments or drugs or targets that might be able to capitalize on this and allow us to maybe burn more calories and maybe as a future effective weight loss drug.
16: One caveat. 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With Checkup on Health, I'm Chris Whitting.
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22: I'm Jeff Daly on the Cromwell Ag Radio Network. The USDA will release its October crop estimates, or the WASDE report, following USDA's surprise report last week showing bigger than expected domestic corn supplies. That sent corn lower and it weighed on soybeans. The oilseed futures already were under pressure. That after President Trump's meeting with Chinese President Xi Jinping failed to lead to a strengthening of China's commitments to buy U.S. soybeans. Last week, corn futures lost 30 cents a bushel and soybeans 40 cents a bushel. Renewable fuel, though, continues to be a bright spot for American ag. July marked the third consecutive all-time high for soybean oil use, debt to meet U.S. biofuel demand. Oil used from almost 150 million bushels of whole soybeans. That was 52% higher than a year ago. Use of distillers' corn oil also reached a fresh high. The Office of the U.S. Trade Representative has opened up the 2027 joint review of the United States-Mexico-Canada Agreement for public comment. It marks the second review of the key North American trade agreement, which is critical to supply chains and to agriculture trade. The U.S. opted not to renew the agreement in its current form back in July. I'm Jeff Daly.
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5: Here's your WTLO forecast. I'm staff meteorologist Megan Mulford. Ample sunshine expected this afternoon, with daytime highs approaching 76. Winds out of the northeast, 8 to 15 miles an hour. Clear skies again tonight. Lows dip down to about 43. Daytime highs approaching 77. Tomorrow, sunny skies. With your WTLO forecast, I'm staff meteorologist Megan Mulford. Currently, 72.
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4: Here's your WTLO forecast. I'm staff meteorologist Megan Mulford. Ample sunshine expected this afternoon, with daytime highs approaching 76. Winds out of the northeast, 8 to 15 miles an hour. Clear skies again tonight, lows dip down to about 43. Daytime highs approaching 77. Tomorrow, sunny skies. With your WTLO forecast, I'm staff meteorologist Megan Mulford. Currently, 72.
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1: News. I'm Roxanne Evans. The Supreme Court starts a new term. Fox's Doug Luzader.
2: We're looking at a lineup of cases here that are going to touch off some heated arguments.
1: Well, those major cases testing presidential power, immigration, gun rights, and climate change. The U.S. is removing all of its bombers from RAF Fairford in England after security concerns at the base last month. Secretary of State Marco Rubio.
3: We have confidence in the security of all of our bases because all of our bases are theoretically could be threatened at any moment. And that's why there's so much security built around them. And with the Brits, we've worked very closely for a very long time, including on this investigation.
1: Well, six people were taken into custody on suspicion of terrorism offenses before being released on bail amid the ongoing probe. America is listening to Fox News.
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8: Somerset, here's your WTLO forecast. I'm staff meteorologist Megan Mulford. Ample sunshine expected this afternoon, with daytime highs approaching 76. Winds out of the northeast, 8 to 15 miles an hour. Clear skies again tonight, lows dip down to about 43. Daytime highs approaching 77. Tomorrow, sunny skies. With your WTLO forecast, I'm staff meteorologist Megan Mulford. Currently, 72.
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2: Here's your WTLO forecast. I'm staff meteorologist Megan Mulford. Ample sunshine expected this afternoon, with daytime highs approaching 76. Winds out of the northeast, 8 to 15 miles an hour. Clear skies again tonight. Lows dip down to about 43. Daytime highs approaching 77. Tomorrow, sunny skies. With your WTLO forecast, I'm staff meteorologist Megan Mulford. Currently, it's 73 degrees.
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1: News. I'm Gianna Gelosi. AI company leaders appearing in New York City today for a city council hearing about the dangers of the technology.
2: With OpenAI, Google, and Meta, they'll be represented by policy directors. Anthropic is sending the head of their red team. Think of that as the person that tests the vulnerabilities of their models. SpaceX was asked to come. They refused. They have now been subpoenaed.
1: As Fox's Madison Allworth, President Trump announced a new super intelligence force, the U.S. monitoring a suspected fatal plague case in Russia.
3: A lab worker at a plague institute lab in Siberia has passed away from this mysterious illness, and Russian authorities have responded by contact tracing hundreds of people, quarantine a couple of dozen.
1: That is Fox's Jillian Turner reporting. 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
7: Here's your WTLO forecast. I'm staff meteorologist Megan Mulford. Ample sunshine expected this afternoon, with daytime highs approaching 76. Winds out of the northeast, 8 to 15 miles an hour. Clear skies again tonight. Lows dip down to about 43. Daytime highs approaching 77. Tomorrow, sunny skies. With your WTLO forecast, I'm staff meteorologist Megan Mulford. Currently, it's 75 degrees.
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And that's what you got. Yeah. 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
3: Here's your WTLO forecast. I'm staff meteorologist Megan Mulford. Ample sunshine expected this afternoon, with daytime highs approaching 76. Winds out of the northeast, 8 to 15 miles an hour. Clear skies again tonight. Lows dip down to about 43. Daytime highs approaching 77. Tomorrow, sunny skies. With your WTLO forecast, I'm staff meteorologist Megan Mulford. Currently, it's 77 degrees.
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1: Fox News, I'm Roxanne Evans. The president and vice president hit the campaign trail. Trump heads to Nebraska, Vance to Alaska for Senator Dan Sullivan. Earlier, he spoke about Democrat challenger Mary Pottola.
2: Alaska voters don't judge Mary by what she's saying in the final 6 weeks of a Senate campaign. You got to judge her by what she actually did.
1: The Department of HHS updated rules to make health care pricing clearer. Dr. Mehmet Oz, administrator of the Centers for Medicare and Medicaid Services, said this is a warning.
3: This rule is going to make it a lot easier to find and verify who's cutting corners. I'm guaranteeing you we will find you. And when we find you, we will find you. Because this is not something that any of us can tolerate anymore.
1: Well, Democrats accuse the administration of raising health care costs by pushing millions off Medicare and letting the ACA subsidies expire. 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
7: Here's your WTLO forecast. I'm staff meteorologist Megan Mulford. Ample sunshine expected this afternoon, with daytime highs approaching 77. North winds 8 to 15 miles an hour. Clear skies again tonight. Lows dip down to about 43. High temperatures reach up to 77. Tomorrow, bright sunshine expected. With our WTLO forecast, I'm staff meteorologist Megan Mulford. Currently, it's 75 degrees.
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2: Here's your WTLO forecast. I'm staff meteorologist Megan Mulford. Ample sunshine expected this afternoon, with daytime highs approaching 77. North winds 8 to 15 miles an hour. Clear skies again tonight. Lows dip down to about 43. High temperatures reach up to 77. Tomorrow, bright sunshine expected. With our WTLO forecast, I'm staff meteorologist Megan Mulford. Currently, it's 75 degrees.
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1: News, I'm John Saucier. Vice President J.D. Vance on his way to Alaska to rally Republican voters there ahead of the midterm elections. The vice president spoke about a recent hijacking attempt on a fly Dubai jet that was on the way to Israel.
2: The interesting thing about that story is we knew that guy was a problem, meaning not United States intelligence, but if you look historically, that person should not have been flying an airline.
1: The vice president adds the U.S. is looking into updating current procedures to prevent similar incidents in the future. The Departments of Health and Human Services, Labor, and Treasury announcing they were finalizing new rules designed to improve healthcare price transparency. Centers for Medicare and Medicaid Services Administrator Dr. Mehmet Oz warns healthcare companies not to try and get around these new rules.
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7: Here's your WTLO forecast. I'm staff meteorologist Megan Mulford. Lows level off around 42. Tonight, under clear skies, northeasterly winds 5 to 10 miles an hour. High temperatures reach up to 77. Tomorrow, bright sunshine expected. Lows dip down to about 48. Tomorrow night, clear skies develop with fog at times. With your WTLO forecast, I'm staff meteorologist Megan Mulford. Right now, 77.
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2: Here's your WTLO forecast. I'm staff meteorologist Megan Mulford. Lows level off around 42. Tonight, under clear skies, northeasterly winds 5 to 10 miles an hour. High temperatures reach up to 77. Tomorrow, bright sunshine expected. Lows dip down to about 48. Tomorrow night, clear skies develop with fog at times. With your WTLO forecast, I'm staff meteorologist Megan Mulford. Right now, 77.
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1: Fox News, I'm John Saucier. President Trump traveling to Nebraska to rally support for Republican Senator Pete Ricketts ahead of the midterm elections next month. We caught up with him right before he left.
2: We have another massive sold-out. They say the lines are, it's already sold out. So, no, when I go there, they pick up a lot of steam. When I go there, they win. And that's what I'm doing.
1: Senator Ricketts facing off against independent Dan Osborne, who has criticized the senator for cutting taxes for the rich and corporations. Michigan Democratic Senate candidate Abdul Al-Sayed on the Fox News channel today thanking the passengers who intervened to save the plane that was allegedly hijacked over Saudi Arabia last week.
3: When somebody does something like this, knowing that there are going to be folks who act heroically, that is critically important. So my message to them is thank you for saving the lives of the folks on that flight and saving whatever additional lives there were that could have been at risk.
1: America is listening to Fox News.
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6: A man is in custody in connection with a deadly hit-and-run pedestrian crash in Montgomery County. The U.S. Marshals Service apprehended 26-year-old Arion Harris in Kansas on Saturday. Investigators believe he was behind the wheel of a vehicle that struck and killed 36-year-old Felicia Joseph near a Pilot truck stop in Mount Sterling last Tuesday. The Montgomery County Sheriff's Office says Harris also has a warrant out in Texas for failing to register as a sex offender. The Laurel County Sheriff's Office is searching for a senior citizen who has been reported missing. Authorities say 70-year-old Patsy Hopkins was last seen Saturday near Kentucky 1223, about 9 miles south of London. She was driving a silver Nissan Rogue and is described as 5'3" tall with brown hair and blue eyes. Anyone with information on her whereabouts is asked to contact the Laurel County Sheriff's Office. Loved ones and colleagues are mourning the loss of two county officials in the Bluegrass State. The Kentucky Coroners Association says Campbell County Coroner Mike Schweitzer and Graves County Deputy Coroner Scott Aubrey passed away last Thursday. Both men were members of the association. The group is asking Kentuckians to keep friends and family of Schweitzer and Aubrey in their thoughts and prayers. A recall for frozen berries issued months ago is being expanded to additional stores in 30 states, including Kentucky. Friday, the FDA shared concerns over potential E. coli contamination in frozen berries sold at Walmart and Trader Joe's. The alert applies to Great Value organic blueberries and triple berry blend in 10-ounce bags that have best buy dates of January, February, or June of 2028. Trader Joe's 12-ounce bags of mixed berry blend with Best Buy dates of February 20th, 2028 are included in the notice as well. Customers are advised to avoid eating these products and to return them to the place of purchase for a refund. The initial July recall involved 10-ounce bags of Greenwise organic blueberries sold at Publix in Kentucky and other states.
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12: We have these obituaries. Martha Karen Dye, age 78, of Russell Springs, formerly of Science Hill, passed away on Wednesday, September the 30th. A funeral service will be held at 1 p.m. on Monday, October the 5th, at Morrison High Slope Funeral Home with Brother David Eastham officiating. Burial will follow in the Carter Ridge Cemetery. 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Morrison High Slope Funeral Home is in charge of the arrangements for Martha Karen Dye. Jerry Scrimminger, age 78, of Somerset, Kentucky, passed away on Friday, September the 25th. Visitation will be on Monday, October the 5th, from 11 a.m. until 1 p.m. at Lake Cumberland Funeral Home, with a funeral service to begin on Monday, October the 5th, at 1 p.m. in the chapel of Lake Cumberland Funeral Home. Private burial to be at Mill Springs National Cemetery. Donations can be made to the VFW Post Somerset Chapter in memory of Jerry Scrimminger. Lake Cumberland Funeral Home is entrusted with the arrangements.
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15: A study at the University of Kentucky School of Medicine suggests that exposure to cold temperatures may help you lose weight. Most adults have what is known as white fat, but colder temperatures can turn that white fat into brown or beige fat, which burns glucose and energy in order to produce heat. Dr. Philip Kern led the study.
16: I think the significance of this, though, is not necessarily as a quick fix to make you lose weight. I think the significance of this is the fact that our white fat has the ability to turn on the genes that burn calories, that become beige. So this opens the possibility for developing treatments or drugs or targets that might be able to capitalize on this and allow us to maybe burn more calories and maybe as a future effective weight loss drug.
15: One caveat. Dr. Kern found the more obese a person is, the more it hinders the process. With Checkup on Health, I'm Chris Whitting.
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21: I'm Jeff Daly on the Cromwell Ag Radio Network. The USDA will release its October crop estimates, or the WASDE report, following USDA's surprise report last week showing bigger than expected domestic corn supplies. That sent corn lower and it weighed on soybeans. The oilseed futures already were under pressure. That after President Trump's meeting with Chinese President Xi Jinping failed to lead to a strengthening of China's commitments to buy U.S. soybeans. Last week, corn futures lost 30 cents a bushel and soybeans 40 cents a bushel. Renewable fuel, though, continues to be a bright spot for American ag. July marked the third consecutive all-time high for soybean oil use, debt to meet U.S. biofuel demand. Oil used from almost 150 million bushels of whole soybeans. That was 52% higher than a year ago. Use of distillers' corn oil also reached a fresh high. The Office of the U.S. Trade Representative has opened up the 2027 joint review of the United States-Mexico-Canada Agreement for public comment. It marks the second review of the key North American trade agreement, which is critical to supply chains and to agriculture trade. The U.S. opted not to renew the agreement in its current form back in July. I'm Jeff Daly.
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24: Here's your WTLO forecast. I'm staff meteorologist Megan Mulford. Lows level off around 42. Tonight, under clear skies, northeasterly winds 5 to 10 miles an hour. High temperatures reach up to 77. Tomorrow, bright sunshine expected. Lows dip down to about 48. Tomorrow night, clear skies develop with fog at times. With your WTLO forecast, I'm staff meteorologist Megan Mulford. Right now, 77.
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2: Here's your WTLO forecast. I'm staff meteorologist Megan Mulford. Lows level off around 42. Tonight, under clear skies, northeasterly winds 5 to 10 miles an hour. High temperatures reach up to 77. Tomorrow, bright sunshine expected. Lows dip down to about 48. Tomorrow night, clear skies develop with fog at times. With your WTLO forecast, I'm staff meteorologist Megan Mulford. Currently, it's 75 degrees.
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You know, every now and then, I think you might like to hear something from us. Nice and easy. But there's just one thing, you see. We never, ever do nothing nice and easy. We always do it nice and rough. But we're going to take the beginning of this song and do it easy. But then we're going to do the finish rough. It's the way we do Proud Mary. And we rolling on the river. Listen to the story now.

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2: WTLO forecast. I'm staff meteorologist Megan Mulford. Lows level off around 42. Tonight, under clear skies, northeasterly winds 5 to 10 miles an hour. High temperatures reach up to 77. Tomorrow, bright sunshine expected. Lows dip down to about 48. Tomorrow night, clear skies develop with fog at times. With your WTLO forecast, I'm staff meteorologist Megan Mulford. Currently, it's 75 degrees.
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1: Fox News, I'm John Saucier. President Trump traveling to Nebraska to rally support for Republican Senator Pete Ricketts ahead of the midterm elections next month. We caught up with him right before he left.
2: We have another massive sold-out. They say the lines are, it's already sold out. So, no, when I go there, they pick up a lot of steam. When I go there, they win. And that's what I'm doing.
1: Senator Ricketts facing off against independent Dan Osborne, who has criticized the senator for cutting taxes for the rich and corporations. Michigan Democratic Senate candidate Abdul Al-Sayed on the Fox News channel today thanking the passengers who intervened to save the plane that was allegedly hijacked over Saudi Arabia last week.
3: When somebody does something like this, knowing that there are going to be folks who act heroically, that is critically important. So my message to them is thank you for saving the lives of the folks on that flight and saving whatever additional lives there were that could have been at risk.
1: America is listening to Fox News.
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7: Here's your WTLO forecast. I'm staff meteorologist Megan Mulford. Lows level off around 42. Tonight, under clear skies, northeasterly winds 5 to 10 miles an hour. High temperatures reach up to 77. Tomorrow, bright sunshine expected. Lows dip down to about 48. Tomorrow night, clear skies develop with fog at times. With your WTLO forecast, I'm staff meteorologist Megan Mulford. Currently, it's 75 degrees.
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4: Here's your WTLO forecast. I'm staff meteorologist Megan Mulford. Lows level off around 42. Tonight, under clear skies, northeasterly winds 5 to 10 miles an hour. High temperatures reach up to 77. Tomorrow, bright sunshine expected. Lows dip down to about 48. Tomorrow night, clear skies develop with fog at times. With your WTLO forecast, I'm staff meteorologist Megan Mulford. Currently, 73.
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0: The following message is presented in part by Somerset 106, WTLO Radio, Tammy Hill State Farm Insurance, Area Supply Plumbing and Electric, United Cumberland Bank, and by 606 Fancy, Trendy Chic Resale Boutique. 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So don't just wear your pink ribbon. 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
1: Fox News, I'm Tom Graham. Former American Idol contestant Caleb Flynn sentenced to life without parole today for the murder of his wife Ashley in their Ohio home. He addressed his two daughters in court.
2: I'm so sorry. I am so sorry. And pray you can one day forgive me.
1: Now, Flynn initially claimed an intruder shot his wife over text messages to his mistress showed he planned to kill her. President Trump traveling to Nebraska for a campaign event. He aims to rally support for Republican Senator Pete Ricketts ahead of the midterm elections.
3: We have another massive sold-out. They say the lines are, it's already sold out. So, no, when I go there, they pick up a lot of steam. When I go there, they win. And that's what I'm doing.
1: Senator Ricketts facing off against independent Dan Osborne, who is backed by Democrats. 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
4: 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How's it looking for our weekend boaters out there, Clark?
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9: Somerset weather. Here's your WTLO forecast. I'm staff meteorologist Megan Mulford. Lows level off around 42. Tonight, under clear skies, northeasterly winds 5 to 10 miles an hour. High temperatures reach up to 77. Tomorrow, bright sunshine expected. Lows dip down to about 48. Tomorrow night, clear skies develop with fog at times. With your WTLO forecast, I'm staff meteorologist Megan Mulford. Currently, 73.
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2: Here's your WTLO forecast. I'm staff meteorologist Megan Mulford. Lows level off around 42. Tonight, under clear skies, northeasterly winds 5 to 10 miles an hour. High temperatures reach up to 77. Tomorrow, bright sunshine expected. Lows dip down to about 48. Tomorrow night, clear skies develop with fog at times. With your WTLO forecast, I'm staff meteorologist Megan Mulford. Currently, 70.
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1: 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And the tax code is complex and unforgiving. 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
1: This is Officer Danielle Strickland with the Somerset Police Department. Vehicle theft or theft of personal items from your vehicle is more likely if you're an easy target. 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
1: News. I'm John Saucier. Former pastor and American Idol contestant Caleb Flynn was sentenced today for the murder of his wife Ashley in February of this year in their Ohio home. Miami County Judge Jeanine Pratt.
2: Count one, aggravated murder, an unclassified felony. The court imposes a prison sentence of life without the possibility of parole, which by operation of law is a mandatory prison sentence to be served at the Ohio Department of Rehabilitation and Corrections.
1: Russian officials say they're monitoring an incident where an employee at a Siberian plague research institute reportedly got sick with pneumonia and died. President Trump, have you heard about this?
3: We're looking at it very strongly. We just heard about it. And they call it pneumonia. And pneumonia, you know, years ago you could treat pneumonia easier. The microbes and the germs have gotten stronger disproportionately. But we'll help them.
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5: Somerset weather. Here's your WTLO forecast. I'm staff meteorologist Megan Mulford. Lows dip down to about 42. Tonight, under clear skies, winds out of the northeast, 5 to 10 miles an hour. Lots of sunshine outside again tomorrow. Daytime highs approaching 77. Clear skies develop with fog at times. Tomorrow night, lows level off.